0: enters is Amber and me, and she's not here, but don't you worry about that, all right? We will have our committee rankings for this week coming up later in the program today, but I bring up Ole Miss and Florida there. We're going to learn about these two teams right now. We're really going to find out if Florida's for real, and I saw a stat earlier in the week where, yeah, it's a ranked versus ranked matchup, Ole Miss and Florida. The Gators at the Swamp have not been ranked while also hosting a ranked team at the Swamp since 2022.
1: That long?
0: It's been 4 years since you had ranked versus ranked taking place at the Swamp. Now, that's mostly because the Gators have been kind of down, obviously, with Billy Napier the last few years. Mm-hmm. But now, you got a big-time matchup in one of the best venues. Yes, I'm a little bit biased. I mean, I'm a Florida grad, obviously. I'll raise my hand. But you got a big-time matchup there tomorrow. So the point being, for the lack of big-time games the first few weeks of college football, I feel like we're getting a little bit of an overdose tomorrow.
1: Yeah, no, tomorrow's going to be great. You know, starting at 12 o'clock, Texas-Tennessee, going into that game that you just mentioned with Florida and Ole Miss. And really throughout the night, I mean, we didn't even talk about Missouri, Mississippi State.
0: Yeah.
1: Mississippi State on the rise right now. They find their way inside the AP Top 25. There's just so many good games. This is one of those days where if you aren't at one of these games, like we will be at the game tomorrow, this is one of those days where you just sit on the couch and find a way to move your TV from one room into the other room so that you can have multiple screens in front of you.
0: We got big baseball action as well, as we are in the final weekend of the Major League Baseball regular season. For those of you who are looking for Guardians Royals, they're in a rain delay, so you're stuck with us for now. All right, so a lot happening here. Good to have you aboard on a Friday night, as it is homecoming here in Happy Valley. No matter how early it is in the season, though, coming up next, there are some NFL teams who are in must-win scenarios. Find out which ones next on ESPN Radio's College Campus Tour Friday night, powered by Bloom Energy.
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0: response is on. DeAndre Swift and Da Bears looking to get that Chicago Magic cooking again.
1: 1, 2, 3,
0: bang! A marquee NFC matchup in primetime? 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
2: Hey, it's Evan Cohen. 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

0: live. Fight like hell. And when you get too tired to fight, let somebody else fight for you. 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

0: 35-13 is the score, and now they kneel it down. And Mac Jones did the honors, and the crowd that remains here in the home opener appreciates that the 49ers are about to get the 2-0.
1: That sound was heard on KNBR as the 49ers secured a Week 2 victory and are sitting there at 2-0 on the season. But here comes the injuries for the 49ers. 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She's Mia O'Brien. I'm Q Myers. And Mia, I saw this pretty early this morning. I guess early. I'm on the West Coast, so it

0: Prescott back, second and seven. Throwing in the end zone. Lamb, flag down. Catch made. Touchdown. It's two for Lamb, four for Prescott. And Dak Prescott will have thrown more touchdown passes than any Cowboys quarterback in a career ever.
1: Flag down, catch made. The great Brad Sam on the call right there. 105.3 The Fan. 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
4: And this was the biggest game for coach, for the teammates, for the fans. You could feel it.
2: On game night.
1: Mia,
2: Ravens versus Cowboys from Rio de Janeiro, Brazil.
1: Mia, you knew. You knew that was coming. You still couldn't hold back. I couldn't hold back. I knew it was coming and still couldn't hold back. So excited about hearing Brad Sham's voice. Just wanted to talk about the Cowboys, but they are
5: I assumed
1: Rio.
5: You wanted to do your voice of Jerry Jones,
1: no.
5: Considering the game night listeners on X right now are calling for a little Jerry down in Brazil.
1: No,
5: gotta
1: Jerry.
5: Stop the run, Q.
1: Unless he says something silly, but wanted to get into this Cowboys-Baltimore Ravens game in Rio de Janeiro, in Brazil. Excited about this one, only because I want to see who this Cowboys team really is. This is a team that in the offseason I said, okay, they got a new defensive coordinator in Christian Parker. They've brought in, you know, multiple players on defense. They drafted Caleb Downs. Like, it's got to be better than it was last year. Week one against the Giants, not so much. The Giants punked them. They were way more physical than them. And then week two, Jaden Daniels was running all over him until he left, and then they flexed their muscles on him. So I still, going into week three, don't know if this Dallas defense is any better. And, oh, by the way, now you got Lamar Jackson and Derrick Henry that they got to defend.
5: Q, let's start with Dak Prescott and that Cowboys offense. Number one in points per drive. Number one in scoring percentage per drive. Number one in third down conversions. Number two in red zone conversions across the whole league. Still the 30th ranked rushing offense in the NFL. Until they get that rectified, you pass to score, you run to win. The Dallas Cowboys are going to need to do that because I think this is doomed to be a shootout with Lamar Jackson and friends, despite two defenses that, yes, are improved from a season ago, but it's still incremental in each respect of course, the Baltimore Ravens, who are known for their defense, even if they took a step back in the final year of John Harbaugh,
1: right.
5: And the Dallas Cowboys defense that was ranked last in the NFL.
1: Well, see, the thing about it is how I look at this and look at the Ravens and knowing that the Ravens could run the ball and for some reason they'll have a lot of success with Derrick Henry running downhill and then they decide that they're having too much success. Ah, that's working too well. Let's not do that anymore.
5: Which five carries in the second half last week. It's inexcusable.
1: I never understand.
5: Inexcusable.
1: I never understand what thought process goes into that. And apparently it must be a Baltimore Ravens thing because the guys that called it last year and went away from them aren't there anymore. So you would think the new guys, Declan Doyle, Jesse Minter, would say, hey, that guy Derrick Henry, he's pretty good. Let's keep feeding him, especially while he's running downhill. And that's what concerns me about this game for the Cowboys is the fact that Jaden Daniels was running all over him.
5: Mm-hmm.
1: So if he was running all over him, what do you think Lamar's going to do? And oh, by the way, if Lamar runs all over him, what do you think Derrick Henry's going to do? I might not put the ball in the air if I'm Lamar and company. I mean, I'm sure they will because they can't help themselves. But
5: well,
1: that run game is good.
5: Interestingly enough, Zay Flowers is questionable for mm-hmm. this game. And, of course, given the field conditions in Brazil and the various reports that are coming out of Rio de Janeiro. You know what? Let's listen to Dak Prescott. Let's ask him how he is preparing for this field in Brazil.
4: Not a lot goes into that for me. I trust my equipment, the cleats that I'm going to have. I'm not really even looking into the news about how people feel about the field. If it's the surface we're going to play on, let's go do it. One way or another, I mean, obviously, if they're going to allow the game to be played, it's good enough. And so where I'm from, I've played on worse. I've been tackled on concrete. So the fact that the grass is soft, we'll take it. I'll take it anyways. I hope not to hit it anyway. So, you know.
1: Yeah, I mean, you're not in the Marcy Street projects, Dak. I mean, you know, you don't have to play in the concrete. Right? I mean, he out there acting like he in the concrete jungle. Okay, we get it. The fact that this is even part of the storyline is what bothers me about this game. These guys shouldn't have to have this be a part of the storyline. It shouldn't be about the field conditions. I literally saw on, I want to say, Get Up this morning, Peter Schrager breaking down what was wrong with the grass, how they were going to rectify the situation. Like, that shouldn't be a part of the conversation a couple days before the game, Mia.
5: We shouldn't be saying, well, the Ravens are going to have to run the ball because who knows what happens if you try to pass it, even though the Cowboys are going to be down three players in their secondary, so maybe you do want to try to pass the ball. No, we're worried about the field and how that's going to affect the ability to cut, pivot on the grass, which we always love to talk about the grass, Q. It's all about what's on the grass. So I don't know when that saying became mainstream, but that's what we're focused on. Here is head coach Jesse Minter on his expectations for that field condition, those field conditions in Brazil.
3: I think anytime that, you know, there's potential for the environment, so to speak, to impact, you know, you gotta obviously have some ideas in mind. But at the same time, like, to your point, I mean, both teams will be playing on the same surface. It's not a, I wouldn't say it's an advantage for one team or the other. I would say the main thing is for our guys to get out there, to feel comfortable with it, to make sure they have the right type of footwear on. We've obviously spent a lot of time thinking about that, not necessarily talking about it, but just our equipment staff doing an unbelievable job, having a plan in place. And then at the end of the day, again, it's us being out there playing our style of football, knowing that just like if it started pouring down rain in a game where you thought it might not, you know, the ability to adjust to different things like that will be really important. So something we look forward to being able to do.
1: Now, the problem for me again, I'm going to go back to this. It's one thing if it starts raining and that's a situation that is uncontrollable, right? Mother Nature happens. I get that. But again, for this to be a storyline, and you hear Jesse Minter say, well, we'll get the guys out there early to make sure they're comfortable on the grass. There should be no situation where they're not comfortable, Mia. Like, if you're going to play these games international, which I'm all for, I'm fine, right? I know they want to expand the game. They want to go globally. Grow the game worldwide. I get it. I'm all here for it. But the conditions have to be a certain standard. I mean, honestly, we should be talking about the X's and O's. Not what the Jimmys and Joes are playing on.
5: I said off the top, I think this is going to be a shootout because I think both these defenses, while stout at different points in time, not so stout at others. The Ravens lead the NFL in giving up three touchdowns all in the fourth quarter. Mind you, they've only given up two touchdowns total between the first through third quarters in their first two games of the 2026 season. So this one's going to come down to the wire, and I hope the field conditions don't play a factor as to why.
1: I do, too. I do think the Ravens are going to get this one. I just don't think the Cowboys are going to be able to stop them. But I really hope that on Monday our headline is not the field conditions played a factor. Oregon, USC, is this a playoff game? That's next on ESPN Radio on the all-new ESPN app.
6: 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Jalen Hurts and the Eagles head to Chicago looking to stay hot. So can Jalen Hurts continue to silence his doubters? It's Unsportsmanlike, 6 a.m. Eastern, right here on ESPN Radio, ESPN2, and ESPNU.
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23: Good evening, everyone, and welcome into the AHSAA Radio Network Scoreboard Show. I am JJ. He is the coach, Jeremy Phillips. I just call him J. Phil for short. And we are here with you for 2 hours on what I like affectionately refer to as Weird Week 5.
24: Yeah,
23: yeah,
24: it is.
23: This is the week, of course, everybody steps away, just about everybody steps away from region play, and we get, you know, some kind of different sort of matchups going on out there. How about those cooler temperatures, though?
24: That's what I was about to say. Out there at the ball game tonight, it actually felt like fall. It was very refreshing compared to the 95-degree heat out in the football game. So I think the fans enjoyed it. The players definitely enjoyed it. So it was a great night of football.
23: Yeah, I think everybody was really excited to kind of get this sort of weather back again.
24: You didn't have to have your sweat rag out there.
23: No. God, you know, carry a handkerchief with you wherever you go. But there are some interesting games going on tonight. We're going to break all of those down for you. Ben Thomas from AL.com will join us coming up here in just a little bit. Speaking of, if you want to see an insane ending, I got one for you. 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That's their blog where they track the scores, right? 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You don't have to subscribe or anything. Hoover, the Bucks get beat on a Hail Mary with no time left by Knoxville Catholic tonight.
24: Wow.
23: And they've got video of it up. Somebody's got a cell phone video of the Hail Mary. So
24: it's a heartbreaker there. That's a heartbreaker.
23: Tough loss for the Hoover Bucks. Of course, it's Knoxville Catholic. It won't affect Hoover in any way.
24: Right.
23: But It's just one of those crazy things.
24: Yeah.
23: One of those crazy things. I mean, the ball, it's not like tipped around or anything. It's just you have about four guys going up for it, and it lands right in the hands of one of the Knoxville Catholic receivers.
24: Hey, that's the way the ball falls sometimes, man. It's tough.
23: Sometimes they go that way. We're glad you guys are with us tonight. We got scores for you from T.P. Hammett coming up here in just a couple of minutes as we get into scores on the fours. So make sure that you're around for all of that. And I want to thank our sponsors. Alabama National Guard, Southeastern Land Group, Central Alabama Community College, Russell DeWitt Centers, the Alabama Community College System, the Alabama Department of Transportation, and Southern Union State Community College. Some of our great sponsors there. We got a lineup of guests tonight. We're going to talk about the game from last night, which it was interesting to me that the AHSAA TV Network's game of the week was Enterprise and Andalusia. So those schools are only separated by, I think, 40 miles. So that was a fun game. Enterprise kind of pulls away in that one, and it went sort of the way you would expect it to. Andalusia is one of those teams a little young this year, and both of those teams are pretty young. So watch out for both of those next year. Right now, though, it is time to get to Scores on the Fours, presented by the Alabama National Guard and from the Alabama High School Football Historical Society. Here's T.P. Hammett.
0: Thanks, J.J. Last night, we had a few games. American Christian defeated Tuscaloosa Academy 42-14. Enterprise defeated Andalusia by a score of 38-21. Hamilton got the better of Winfield by a score of 52-12. Parker, the Thundering Herd, with a win over Carver Montgomery 41-21. Thorsby, the Rebels, with a win over Prattville Christian 22-14. And Trinity Christian with a win over Alabama School of the Deaf by a score of 65-12. And that Scores on the Fours, presented by the Alabama National Guard. I'm T.P. Hammack with the Alabama High School Football Historical Society, the AHSFHS.org, on the AHSAA Radio Network.
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1: 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It's brought to you by the Alabama Department of Transportation. Ben, we've arrived at what I like to affectionately refer to as Weirdo Week 5. It's one of those weeks where you get a lot of these cross-classification games. You get a lot of open dates, especially in the 6A classification.
5: Yeah, you know, we call it, it's a little bit confusing. The High School Association terms it Week 5 because they count the first week as Week 0. Most other people, including us at AL.com, count it as Week 6 because we just count, we say the first week is Week 1. But it is a lot, much lighter schedule than normal tonight. I think 125 games or something like that. Mm-hmm. There are some interesting ones going on. But a lot of the bigger teams around the state are not playing. You know, Thompson, Auburn, teams like that have the week off. But there are some intriguing matchups happening.
1: Yeah, there were some games last night I was paying attention to. Parker gets a little bit of a challenge from Carver Montgomery, but pulls away at the end, wins at 41-21. What do you know about this Parker team?
5: I think they're pretty good again. You know, they won the state championship, I guess, 2 years ago now, beat Saraland in the finals. Some of those great players have moved on. Obviously, Naeem Alford was on that team. He's the number one, was the number one prospect in the state that year, now playing at Oregon. But they're athletic. That game was tied 21-21 at the half before Parker just ran away with it. They got a stable of running backs up there. JJ, and they're going to be a force to be reckoned with. Now, you also got Clay Chalkville. I'll tell you what, that 5A, what used to be 6A, one thing that hadn't changed is it's as deep, probably deeper than any other classification. When you look around, you're talking about Clay Chalkville, you're talking about Parker, you're talking about Saraland, Hillcrest, Tuscaloosa, Benjamin Russell, just a lot of good teams in that, what we now call Class 5A.
1: What, as we come down to the stretch here, headed into the back half of the season, what are some of the storylines you think that we'll be paying attention to, or maybe things that are on your radar as we head down the stretch here?
5: Yeah, I mean, you know, always underlining is going to be the public and private school debate. You know, this week the Alabama Independent School Association announced that it was ending athletics after this year. That's not really a shocker, JJ, because we knew there was going to be a new league formed, the Gulf States Independent Athletic Association, that was going to house most of those AISA teams. But, you know, how many, if any, AHSAA teams will move over into that league? And my column this morning is on that. I'm still against public versus private, and I give you some reasons why and maybe some options for the future as we move forward. But we got it now, and I do think it'll make for some interesting matchups. I do think that there'll be teams this year that win state championships that would not have had a chance to win a state championship if we were in the old classification. So I think that'll be interesting. We continue to watch Trent Seaborn, the great Alabama commit quarterback from Thompson, who's already the state's all-time leading passer, just having a terrific year, JJ, for probably the best Thompson team there's been since Mark Freeman's been there. So they'll just continue to dominate. And right now, you know, anything can change. He could get injured or anything like that. But right now, it looks like he's going to win Mr. Football in a runaway. Like I said, there'll be some other people that step up and contend for that. But it's been intriguing to see how he performs in this, his last year.
1: Ben Thomas, AL.com, Football High Live going on tonight. Tell them about it.
5: Yeah, goes all night, really, not all night long, but till about 1 in the morning, till we get all those final scores. But we start.

0: ThomasAL.com. Thank you very much, Ben.
1: All right, have a great week, JJ.
0: Thank you very much to the great Ben Thomas. We appreciate everything he does joining us every week. And so it's always a lot of fun to talk to him. We were talking about storylines kind of heading into the back half of the season. Obviously, the number one storyline is going to be the region races. That's number one. I do think when we get to playoff time and championship time, that's when the public and private championship things will get interesting to watch, I think. Watch and see how competitive those are at different classifications and how that all works out. So that's something we'll be keeping an eye on there. And he's right, though. I do think a storyline in the back half of the year is going to be, assuming good health, Trent Seaborn, because he's setting some records that we may never see broken.
2: Yeah, I mean, he's unbelievable. I mean, what he's doing at Thompson right now, I mean, we got to watch him as an eighth grader, really as a young boy. He's developing into a grown man, and he has grown man stats, and he's producing every week. I mean, it's hard to deny that.
0: And, I mean, would you agree? I think I might agree. When Ben said it at first, I was like, well, let me think. But I might agree. It could be the best Thompson team Mark Freeman's had.
2: Hey, I don't think there's anybody that can beat him right now. Yeah. That's my honest opinion.
0: It very well could be. All right, it is time now for Scores on the Fours, presented by the Alabama National Guard. We can't thank those men and women so much for their support of this show and, of course, for their service as well. This is going to be one of the more bizarre Scores on the Fours we've ever had. Let's throw it to T.P. Hammack from the Alabama High School Football Historical Society.
3: Thanks, JJ. Here is the 6A top 10. Number one, Thompson, had the week off. Number two, Central Phoenix City, had the week off. Number three, Prattville, had the week off. Number four, Vestavia Hills, also had the week off. Number five, Daphne, had the week off. Number six, Hewitt-Trussville, had a bye. Number seven, Hoover, lost to Knoxville Catholic on a Hail Mary, 20-17. Now, number eight, Auburn, had a bye. Number nine, Opelika, had the week off. And number 10, Spain Park, had the week off. Some other games in Class 6A, Smith Station with a big win over Wetumpka by a score of 28-20. And then Grissom snapping their 13-game losing streak to Columbia. They win 34-20. And that Scores on the Fours, presented by the Alabama National Guard. I'm T.P. Hammack with the Alabama High School Football Historical Society, the AHSFHS.org, on the AHSAA radio network.
0: All right. Thank you very much, T.P. Look, 15 seconds or less. Week five, when you were coaching, did you prefer that as your open date?
2: I did.
0: Mid-season?
2: Mid-season kind of breaks the season into two halves, and that's really what I always look for.
0: We're coming right back. We'll go to the Southeastern Land Group Hotline, talk about some games coming up next.
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0: Tonight it was Addison over Oakman, 43-0. Vinemont defeated Appalachian, 24-14. It was Arab over Decatur, 35-14. The Belgrane-Vardaman game was canceled. Red Bay defeated Belmont, Mississippi, 22-20. It was Brooks over Central, 49-35. Russellville over Coosa Christian, 49-10. And Woodville over Decatur Heritage, 61-7.
1: Elkmont beat Danville, 35-6. It was Grissom over Columbia, 34-20. DAR beat Section, 55-34. Hackleberg defeated Lynn, 48-16. It was Sparkman over May Jemison, 21-6. Mars Hill shut out Baldwin, Mississippi, 56-0. It was Lindsey Lane Christian over Phillips, 42-0. Whitesburg Christian beat Rogers, 66-20. It was Tharptown over Waterloo, 39-14. Cherokee beat Vina, 45-22. And West Limestone over Brewer tonight, 21-13.
0: Good Hope defeated West Point, 52-26. And Lawrence County defeated Wilson, 43-35. Up in Tennessee, it was Hollow Rock Brewston over Collinwood, 12-7. Lincoln County defeating Giles County, 33-0. Lawrence County defeated Tullahoma, 31-23. It was Decatur County Riverside over Loretto, 48-0. And Summertown over Lewis County, 28-24. Wayne County over McEwen, 29-28. Up in Mississippi, it was Adamsville, Tennessee over Tishomingo County, 55-35. And Itawamba over Aberdeen, 69-28.
1: Major League Baseball action in a game you listen to right here on 93.9 The Score. It was the Marlins shutting out the Braves 3-0. Marlins pitcher Eury Pérez with a one-hit complete game shutout. The Braves will play tomorrow, but they will not be on the air here at 93.9 The Score. They'll be preempted because of Alabama football. You can catch them again at 12:55 on Sunday as they round out the regular season. NCAA scores, some finals for you. It was Army over Temple, 21-17. UAB beat Navy 24-20. It was Rutgers over Howard 56-7. Indiana currently leads Northwestern 22-20 in the fourth quarter, with Indiana threatening at the goal line right now. And in the first, it's Cal up on Clemson 7-0.
0: Like I said before, next right here on 93.9 The Score, next Friday night, you can hear Athens against Florence tomorrow. As Blair alluded to, you can hear South Carolina at Alabama 3 p.m. the pregame, 6 p.m. the kick. Right here on 93.9 The Score. 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
2: I know going through this season so far, it's been tough, and talking about these guys being young, and obviously they're sticking with it. Kind of talk about some of those guys that have really stepped up their game, and especially in tonight's game, to really have a big impact.
3: Yeah. You know, a couple of leaders on the team, J.J. Jones and Jeffrey Holloway, have kind of been the leaders here. Up to this point, and they did their part tonight, no doubt. Coach McCurdy went with kind of a little mix-up in the quarterback, switching Asa Capps, a freshman who's been getting most of the calls through the season to this point, and got J.J. Jones involved in the backfield in the quarterback spot, and that really turned up the offense a lot. Also, the play of Demetrius Shahid in the backfield, who's had limited running back work to this point. Really, I'm not sure how many yards he ended up with, but the sophomore really came into his own tonight in the backfield for the Hornets.
4: Tim, you've been covering the Hornets for a long time. You know, you've been through the ups and the downs and the really good years and some rebuilding years. I know it's been a challenging couple of years. What's the general sense there in Beauregard about the future of the Hornets?
3: Everybody is excited about Coach McCurdy. We had a little milestone here tonight since you brought that up. This was the current crew that we have doing the radio here. This Hanley was the first game back in 2012. That we did together as a group. I had a few years before that, but it was the first game that we ever did. And then back in 2008, Coach McCurdy played here on this field his senior year for Beauregard, and now he's the head man here at Beauregard. So it was kind of a little sweet moment here for all of that. And then the way the team played just put an exclamation point on it for us.
4: Tim, what's next for Beauregard?
3: I'm sorry.
4: What's next? What's coming up next couple of weeks?
3: Beauregard's got Hopeful next week back in region play, and it's going to be a homecoming back at Beauregard at Richard L. Brown Field.
4: There you go. Tim Sim with us, WTGZ in Auburn. Thank you so much, Tim.
3: Thank you, JJ. Appreciate all y'all do.
4: You got it. Beauregard, once again, goes on the road to number 3 in 3A Hanley. Hanley gets the win, 41-29. We talked about this. I talked about this with Tim earlier in the week, though. You get in one of those cycles, man, where you have coaching churn and you have player churn, and then you wind up with a bunch of freshmen and sophomores and a new coaching staff, and it's like, yeah, okay, we just kind of
2: – yeah.
4: And it happens at every level of football.
2: And I've been a part of that before. And when you're coming into somewhere and guys, they decide they're not playing or they move to another school and you're left with a core, you can build from that core and really end up with something good, a good product on the field. So Coach McCurdy sounds like he's got to go in the right way and doing things the right way, and that's the key is you got to really believe in what you're doing and get them kids buying into that.
4: All right, once again, Hanley 41, Beauregard 29. We will talk to more guests throughout the night, all brought to you on the Southeastern Land Group Hotline. 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Once again, from the Alabama High School Football Historical Society, here's T.P. Hammett.
5: Thanks, J.J. In Class 5A, number one, Clay Chalkville had the week off. Number two, Parker played last night. They defeated Carver Montgomery 41-21. Number three, Saraland went to Pell City and handled them 68-10. Number four, Hillcrest Tuscaloosa had the week off. Number five, Benjamin Russell falls to 4A number three, Viger 20-10. Number six, Gulf Shores had the week off. Number seven, Homewood also had a week off. Number eight, Pike Road had a bye. Number nine, Oxford falls to Mountain Brook by a score of 10-3. And number 10, Florence had a bye. Some other scores in Class 5A. Faith Academy takes down Murphy by a score of 20-8. Valley and Russell County had a great game with Valley winning 24-23. They're off to a great start. San Hope Elmore took care of Eufaula 41-14. Helena and Pleasant Grove got into a great game. Helena walks off that game in overtime 33-27. Arab beat Decatur 35-14. And Sparkman beats May Jemison by a final score of 21-6. And that's Fours. That Scores on the Fours, presented by the Alabama National Guard. I'm T.P. Hammack with the Alabama High School Football Historical Society, the AHSFHS.org, on the AHSAA Radio Network.
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2: What are you doing?
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0: Welcome back to the AHSAA Radio Network Scoreboard Show. I am JJ, he's Jeremy Phillips, and we are going around the state of Alabama as we do every Friday now for the last 14 years, talking about high school football across the state. And let's head a little bit north of where I'm sitting right now. We're going to go talk to Seth Holloway of the Cutoff News, where he had 5A Brookwood hosting 3A Bibb County. Bibb County gets the win 42-31, high scoring game. Seth, how are you?
1: I'm doing all right, man. I'm doing all right.
0: Good. Listen, you and I talked earlier in the week. It was homecoming there at Brookwood tonight. So just talk a little bit about homecoming preparations and then tell us about the game.
1: Well, they had a homecoming parade last night, and then they had their homecoming, of course, tonight. But the game was a bust for them, obviously. Bibb County showed up in the first quarter, and at the end of the first quarter, it was 14-0. And then Brookwood came out and scored some, but still couldn't get the lead at halftime. Halftime score was 21-17. And then Brookwood took, in the first minute of the third quarter, Brookwood took the lead 24-21. But then it was all Bibb County from there. And Brookwood did score their final touchdown with 1 minute to go, but the final score was 42-31.
2: Seth, just kind of hearing about the game, I mean, obviously Brookwood, that y'all really – you was in it all the way right there, and then it kind of had a break. Has that kind of been a story of the season where you're in games and just have trouble finishing?
1: Yeah, that's Brookwood's story right there.
0: Tell us, Seth, about your coverage. I know, you know, I talked to you, I think it was yesterday, you were at the cheer things.
1: Yeah, and,
0: the cheer competition yesterday. And with the Cutoff News, I'm always fascinated because of all the things you manage to cover. Tell us about the Cutoff News and your coverage there.
1: All right, no problem. The Cutoff News is based in Bessemer, Alabama. We cover everybody from Fairfield all the way to Brookwood and West Blockton, and then over to Oak Grove and Bessemer City. The reason I'm not at a bigger game tonight is Bessemer City, McAdory, and Hueytown head off tonight. And I'm going to go ahead and say a prediction right now. That region is going to come down to Hillcrest and McAdory game, I do believe.
0: Yeah, definitely, I think, a solid prediction there. Seth Holloway with the Cutoff News joining us once again. Bibb County over Brookwood, 42-31. Brookwood's homecoming tonight. Congratulations to y'all on your homecoming. Be safe and have fun. Seth, thank you for the time.
1: No problem. Thank you.
0: 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And is there any truth to the distraction thing?
2: 100% true.
0: Okay, all right.
2: you got the parades, you got your girlfriend over here on the homecoming court, so you're wanting her to win. You got all the dress-up days. It's sometimes a team can easily get wrapped up in all the festivities outside and kind of forget what the whole thing's about is playing a football game. That is a true statement in my opinion.
0: There's a lot of interesting games that went on tonight. How about this one that ended, I guess, almost half an hour ago? A dramatic finish as Jacoby Stoudemire scored a 15-yard touchdown with a minute 36 left in regulation and got in for a 4-yard touchdown in overtime to get Helena past Pleasant Grove by a final of 33-27.
2: What an ending there.
0: So
2: another, what an ending.
0: Another great end. Look, yeah, like I said, I call it Weirdo Week 5 because you get the strange matchups, but you get some dramatic finishes.
2: It's like what you talked about last week, that you're getting a lot of cross classification matchups. You're getting people that normally don't play each other. And when you get those type of games, nobody really knows what to expect out of them. And obviously, we're getting some magnificent finishes.
0: Yeah. Also, coming up later on tonight, we'll have our spotlight interview. This was a fun one. Had a chance the first time that I've had a chance to have a conversation with her. Lindsay Bonner, who's the sports director, WAKA Television in Montgomery. She's been there, I think it's her second year in there. And it was interesting talking to her. Apparently, her grandfather was kind of a big news guy with like ABC World News guy, and did a lot of work there. So she kind of grew up in television.
2: Oh, that's interesting.
0: So we'll talk to her a little bit later on, and we'll get some more scores for you coming up here in just about 30 seconds. AHSAA Radio Network Scoreboard Show. He's Jay Phil, and I'm JJ. We appreciate you guys being here. Now, here's the good news as we get through week 5. 9 of the top 10 in 6A did not have a game. A bunch of them in 5A. And as you go lower classifications, you'll get more and more games. That's the good news, right? Let's get to scores on the fours. It's brought to you by the Alabama National Guard. Thank you, men and women, for your service and for your support of the program. And once again, to bring us the scores from the Alabama High School Football Historical Society, here's T.P. Hammock.
3: Thanks, JJ. In Class 4A, number one, Williamson had the week off. Number two, Alexandria took care of 2A. Number four, Piedmont, 35-12. Number three, Viger with an upset on the road at Benjamin Russell, 20-10. Number four, Scottsboro handled 3A. Number six, North Jackson, 49-6. Number five, Northside had the week off. Number six, Orange Beach took down Francis Marion, 45-0. Number seven, Selma had the week off, as did number eight. Leeds had the week off. Number 9, Deschler also had a bye. And number 10, Jacksonville defeated Cherokee County 24-13. Here's some other Class 4A scores for you. LaFleur knocks off Alma Bryant 44-14. Citronelle shuts out Monroe County 38-0. Demopolis versus Thomasville. Thomasville was up late in the fourth quarter there, 34-21. Don't have a final for that one yet. Oak Grove took down Shelby County 35-6. Sipsey's Valley scored 60 points on Aliceville by a score of 60-27. Sipsey Valley wins. And Tallahassee gets their first win of the season over BT Washington Tuskegee, 34-30. And that scores on the fours, presented by the Alabama National Guard. I'm T.P. Hammack with the Alabama High School Football Historical Society, the AHSFHS.org, on the AHSAA Radio Network.
0: All right. Thank you very much, TP. Coming up in just a few minutes, we've got more guests that are going to join us, and we're going to talk about more games going on all over the state of Alabama. TP Hammack, by the way, with the Alabama High School Football Historical Society. 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We're coming back in just a couple of minutes.
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7: There was no Florence game tonight. 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Coverage will start at 6 p.m. right here on 93.9 The Score. Thursday score for you, it was Hamilton over Winfield 52-12. Friday scores, Addison shut out Oakman 43-0. It was Vinemont over Appalachian 24-14. Arab beat Decatur 35-14. Vardaman versus Belgrene got canceled. Red Bay over Belmont, Mississippi, 22-20. It was Brooks over Central, 49-35. Russellville beat Coosa Christian, 49-10. And Woodville over Decatur Heritage, 61-7.
4: It was Danville falling to Elmont tonight, 35-6. Grissom over Columbia, 34-20. It was DAR over Section, 55-34. Hackleberg over Lynn, 48-16. Sparkman defeated May Jemison, 21-6. Mars Hill over Baldwin, Mississippi, 56-0. Lindsey Lane Christian defeating Phillips, 42-0. Whitesburg Christian defeats Rogers, 66-20. Tharptown over Waterloo, 39-14. Cherokee defeating Vina, 45-22. And West Limestone over Brewer, 21-13. Good Hope over West Point, 52-26. And Lawrence County over Wilson, 43-35.
7: Up in Tennessee tonight, it was Hollow Rock Brewston beating Collinwood, 12-7. Lincoln County shut out Giles County, 33-0. It was Lawrence County over Tullahoma, 31-23. Decatur County Riverside beat Loretto 48-0. Summertown over Lewis County 28-24. Wayne County by a single point over McEwen 29-28. In Mississippi, Tishomingo fell to Adamsville, Tennessee 55-35. And it was Itawamba over Aberdeen 69-28. In a game you listened to earlier tonight right here on 939, The Score, the Marlins beat the Braves 3-0. The Braves are playing tomorrow, but they're preempted for Alabama football. You can catch them right here on 939, The Score, next on Sunday. Pregame at 12:55, first pitch at 2:10 p.m. NCAA football scores now final. Indiana over Northwestern 29-23. It was Army earlier tonight over Temple 21-7. UAB beat Navy 24-20. And it was Rutgers over Howard 56-7. Currently ongoing, Cal leads Clemson 7-3.
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0: Land Group Hotline. We're going to talk to Bart Snyder, WTBF in Troy, where he had 2A number 2 Luverne hosting 1A number 1 Maplesville. Great small school matchup here. And Maplesville gets the win 35-20. Bart, how you doing?
8: I'm doing great, sir.
0: Good. Listen, tell us about the game. That's 35-20, 15 points, and it sounds like it's kind of a, you know, a typical 15-point game, but you were telling us off air the game was actually a good bit closer than that.
8: Yes, it was an extremely good football game. I understand why there was so much press there at the ball game tonight. You couldn't ask for a more physical, more well-coached, a well-played ball game. The players, the coaches, the fans, it was extremely loud. It was, you know, having coached for 35 years, when I'm out there on the sideline, I never really realized how loud the crowds can get sometimes. And it was very loud tonight for both teams, and a lot of support. But it was an outstanding game, outstanding game.
2: Well, Bart, coming into this game, just seeing it on paper, I knew that this was going to be a heavyweight match. What was Maplesville able to do to slow you guys down tonight? Y'all been averaging 52 points a game. I'm just kind of curious, what their defense, did they bring different looks? Or?
8: Well, I tell you, the start at Coach Hudson and the Luverne Tigers, they come out and they got under center. They kind of run that old wing tee, straight tee backfield. They had two tights, and they just run different directions, and they took the ball right down the field. They ate up all but a minute and 30 seconds of the first quarter. Got down to the 10-yard line, inside the 10, and Maplesville's defense just got stout and just stopped them from scoring and ended up getting the ball on turnover on possessions. Tongue all twisted there. And then they drove it down the field and scored. Big McQuarrie, number 4, he didn't disappoint, but neither did many others on that Maplesville team or the Luverne ball team. They did an outstanding job, but Maplesville stops Luverne again in the second quarter. They drive down a score, leave 50-something seconds on the clock. They kick off to Luverne. Luverne gets the ball, returns it to the 49, and McQuarrie, the quarterback, finds Harris, number 1, the speedster for Luverne, on a 49-yard touchdown pass. And they complete a 2-point conversion. So at halftime, they go in with the score being 14-8.
0: Wow.
8: With Maplesville getting the ball the second half to start it. And they just, if it could go wrong, it went wrong for Maplesville right there. They had some penalties, key penalties that backed them up. Then they had the ball snap over McQuarrie's head, which he's 6'3", 6'4", so it was a bad snap. And he got the ball, tried to get some yards out of it, but Luverne got it on inside the 30. And within a few plays, they scored and tied the game up 14-14.
0: You mentioned about how physical this game was. I don't know if people who are unfamiliar with these teams kind of realize there are certain teams in the state where a high level of physicality is just expected. And Luverne and Maplesville are both those kind of teams.
8: That's right. And you had two teams right here. Now, both, like I said, both defensively, they were extremely physical. And then when they line up, Luverne's offensive line is so huge. I mean, they're big and just physical up there. And then that just shows you how well of a team Maplesville defense was, well coached. And they just, it was very physical. And just watching it was a pleasure to watch. But they were two opposite styles of playing. I mean, you got a team in Maplesville that was downhill running a good bit. Now, they could throw the ball, but, I mean, they didn't throw it a lot. And then Luverne can just score it any second, any time. They are so very fast with so many players that are that fast.
0: Bart Snyder with us, WTBF in Troy, 2A number 2 Luverne falls to 1A number 1 Maplesville final there, 35-20. Bart, thank you so much for the time.
8: Yes, sir. Thank y'all.
0: All right. Yeah, that's a great small school matchup, man. Luverne and Maplesville. You know you're getting good football.
2: You described it the best. I mean, that's going to be a slugfest from the time that ball snapped all the way till the end.
0: No doubt. Let's get to Scores on the Fours, presented by the Alabama National Guard. And once again, from the Alabama High School Football Historical Society, here's T.P. Hammock.
3: Thanks, JJ. In Class 3A, number 1 Plainview had the week off. Number 2 Geraldine defeated Crossville 62-7. Number 3 Hanley had a great game versus Beauregard. They win 41-29. Aniana, number 4, they fall to Westbrook Christian 28-27. Number 5 Jackson had the week off. Number 6 North Jackson falls to 4A. Number 4 Scottsboro 49-6. Number 7 Bullitt County keeps winning. They defeat Charles Henderson 27-15. Number 8, Opp had the week off. Number 9, Cleburne County also had the week off. And number 10, Hatton also had the week off. Some other Class 3A scores. Flemington shuts out Southern Choctaw 38-0. W.S. Neal defeats B.C. Rain 53-28. Pike County wins over Carroll of Ozark 23-21. Elkmont with a big win over Danville 35-6. Lawrence County defeated Wilson 43-35. White Plains with a nice win over Hoke's Bluff 42-28. And Cold Springs with a win over Holly Pond 28-8. And that Scores on the Fours, presented by the Alabama National Guard. I'm T.P. Hammock with the Alabama High School Football Historical Society, the AHSFHS.org on the AHSAA Radio Network.
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0: 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Let's go to the phone line now, talk to Justin Costanza. Now, interesting, he is the school president at Montgomery Catholic and the play-by-play guy. Justin, how you doing?
16: Hey, glad to be on the program.
0: Well, we're happy to have you. Listen, you asked in the break, you know, how many school presidents are also the play-by-play guy. I don't know of any, so you may you may be one of one, my friend.
16: Well, makes me the best in the state. I'll take that.
0: There you go. Final score tonight, double A private number one, Briarwood gets the win, 24-21 over number three, Montgomery Catholic. This game kind of, if I'm not mistaken, the scoring kind of topped out late third quarter.
16: That's correct. Yeah, we got going all the entire first half. It was back and forth. And then late in the third quarter, we saw Briarwood go ahead by three, 24-21. And then a couple of defensive stands, great clock management, and just a churning downfield progression on the last possession by the Lions. And Montgomery Catholic was unable to get the ball back, used up our timeouts trying, and on a fourth and four, Briarwood, with under 2 minutes to go, got the fourth down, and that sealed the deal.
2: Justin, I mean, looking at Briarwood's defense, obviously they're only giving up 8 points a game. What was Catholic able to do tonight? And talk about some guys that had a major impact that really sparked some scoring for you guys.
16: So I think this was a twofold offensive story for the Knights tonight. A better showing and a really positive showing by our front linemen. I think they kept Will Blackwell, our quarterback, with enough time in the pocket to be able to look downfield. We balanced pretty well. Run and pass tonight, K.J. Johnson, a sophomore for the Knights, who got into the end zone and kept us moving downfield on the ground plenty. Was also well complimented through the air. We kind of had three or four easy targets for Will Blackwell, our sophomore quarterback, tie player number one, a senior as well, and a couple of young guys. Elijah Nunley, number eight, is a name. If you listen, you hear his name all game long. And a big to start the game from the first blow of the whistle when the Knights were on offense. First play, about 80 yards through the air to number 12, Will Brantley. So it was a multifaceted attack. And to be honest, if you watch the first half, you would think it was a fairly flawless game on both sides of the ball for the Knights. And Briarwood, you know, you're not number one on accident. They don't give things up. They're not giving you a whole lot of freebies. And so we did a good job of not giving them any freebies as well.
0: Speaking of Will Blackwell, Justin, let's talk about Aubrey Blackwell back at Montgomery Catholic now. There's times, I mean, you got to programs change coaches, but it's not often that you get to go bring back a guy who had a successful 6-year run there before.
16: That's right. He's now our winningest coach in Montgomery Catholic football history. And the ability to bring him back it was really beautiful, to be honest. After he left, he'll be the first one to tell you he thought maybe there was something else out there for him to go and see and find. maybe in the private school sector, maybe in the larger school sector, and he wasn't able to find the right place. And so after a couple of stops, he knew where he wanted to get back to. And so after a few years, the time was right. We were super excited to have him back, and he had a short stint at St. James before heading down south to Baldwin County and being at Spanish Fort for a year when we knew that we had made a change. J.C. Chandler, who was our previous head coach, got the nod to come and take on one of the top programs at Opelika, and Aubrey Blackwell was the first person I called.
0: Well, there you go. Justin Costanzo with us. He is the school president and play-by-play voice of Montgomery Catholic. Thank you for the time, Justin. Best of luck to you guys moving forward.
16: Appreciate you guys. Good night.
0: All right. Once again, thanks to Justin for joining us. Yeah, school president and play-by-play guy.
2: Don't say that very often.
0: I'm telling you,
2: I don't know anybody.
0: I think it's one of one.
2: He has a big plate because he does a lot of things.
0: That's right. Let's get the scores on the fours now. It's presented by the Alabama National Guard. And once again, from the Alabama High School Football Historical Society, here's T.P. Hammock.
3: Thanks, J.J. In Class 2A, number one, Fife had the week off. Number two, Laverne falls to Maplesville 35-20. Number three, Realtown also had the week off. Number four, Piedmont falls to 4A. Number two, Alexandria 35-12. Number five, Cottonwood defeated Ashford 34-0. Number six, Collinsville falls to Douglas 42-17. Number seven, Clark County shuts out Millery 32-0. Number eight, Gordo with a big win over Corner, 42-26. Number nine, Walter Welburn defeated North Sand Mountain, 52-6. And number 10, Pleasant Valley shuts out Spring Garden, 27-0. Some other Class 2A scores. Alberta snaps their long losing streak over Chickasaw, 52-18. JU Blackshire with a big win over Excel, 64-18. Dale County defeats Ayrton, 23-21. Lynette puts up a big win over Lafayette, 63-6. Curry keeps winning. They defeat Carbon Hill, 42-14. And Winona defeats Midfield, 21-16. And that scores on the fours, presented by the Alabama National Guard. I'm T.P. Hammock with the Alabama High School Football Historical Society, the AHSFHS.org, on the AHSAA Radio Network.
0: All right, thank you very much, TP. When we come back, we will talk to Mickey Shatteries, play-by-play voice for the AHSAA TV Network, about last night's AHSAA TV Network WOTM Alabama Public Television Game of the Week. That's right around the corner. Stay with us.
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4: Better get the right score sheet here. 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Arab over Decatur, 35-14. It was Red Bay over Belmont, Mississippi, 22-20. Brooks over Central, 49-35. 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
7: Elkmont beat Danville 35-6. It was Grissom over Columbia 34-20. DAR beat Section 55-34. Hackleberg over Lynn 48-16. Sparkman beat May Jemison 21-6. Mars Hill shut out Baldwin, Mississippi 56-0. It was Lindsey Lane Christian over Phillips 42-0. Whitesburg Christian beat Rogers 66-20. Tharptown over Waterloo tonight 39-14. Cherokee beat Vina 45-22, and West Limestone over Brewer 21-13.
4: It was a Good Hope defeating West Point 52-26. Lawrence County over Wilson 43-35. Up in Tennessee, it was Hollow Rock Brewston over Collinwood 12-7. Lincoln County over Giles County 33-0. Lawrence County defeated Tullahoma 31-23. Decatur County Riverside over Loretto 48-0. Summertown over Lewis County 28-24. Wayne County over McEwen 29-28. Mississippi, it was Adamsville, Tennessee over Tishomingo County 55-35, and Itawamba over Aberdeen 69-28.
7: Major League Baseball action, a game you heard earlier tonight right here on 93.9 The Score. The Braves shut out the Marlins tonight 3-0. Marlins pitcher Yuri Perez with a one-game complete game shutout. Braves are playing tomorrow, but they're preempted for Alabama baseball. You can hear them again right here on The Score on Sunday, 12:55 pregame, 2:10 first pitch. We got some NCAA scores for you. Now final, Indiana over Northwestern 29-23. Army beat Temple 21-17. It was UAB over Navy tonight 24-20. Rutgers beat Howard 56-7. And currently in the second quarter, Clemson leads Cal 10-7.
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0: WATM-TV, Alabama Public Television Game of the Week. Mr. Mickey Shadricks. Mickey, how we doing?
18: Doing good. Liking this break in the weather.
0: Isn't it nice? Yeah, I think we're finally done with the oppressive heat we had there for a while.
18: Yeah, it was a nice night in South Alabama last night. Temperatures were just about perfect.
0: Yeah, so Enterprise goes down to Andalusia. They get the win, 38-21. This game kind of play out like you thought it would in a sense.
18: Yeah, we felt like going in that, you know, an obvious size and class discrepancy with an Enterprise competing in 6A and Andalusia in 4A, but you know it had a uniqueness about the matchup, and I would say the first way it was unique is obviously they've got a long standing tradition against each other, even though they haven't played a lot. They first played over 100 years ago, so there's a uniqueness to that, only 42 miles apart, both down in the Wiregrass area. And the fact that they're, you know, Andalusia with a lot of great history, Enterprise with a good football history as well. And then you had the element of the atmosphere, and the facilities at Andalusia are just fantastic. That's one of the neatest high school football stadiums in the state of Alabama. So all of that made for, I think, an interesting telecast last night for those who watched. And the game, even though Enterprise won comfortably, it never really got out of hand, throughout the game.
0: Yeah, this Enterprise team, talk a little bit about them. What makes them tick, and what do they need to do to have success down the stretch?
18: Well, another thing these two have in common, other than geography, is they're both very young, and especially Andalusia, but Enterprise is very young as well. So these are two teams that, you know, you know they're in the thick of their region races now, but they're going to be heard from in the next couple of years as much youth they have on their roster. But Enterprise obviously competes in a very tough region. They've already lost region games to Auburn and Opelika, but when you look at those games closely, they were games Enterprise could have won. For example, against Opelika, they gave up two pick sixes and lost. Against Auburn, they only lost 28-21, but they had two failed red zone opportunities. One of those was at the one-yard line. So even though they've lost a couple of tough region games, they've already proven that they can compete. And whether they can get to the playoffs remains to be seen. I think the toughest game they have left, they've got in a few weeks, they've got to play Central Phoenix City, and we all know how good they are.
0: No doubt. For Andalusia, you mentioned the youth on the team, and we checked in on them earlier in the season, talked a little bit about that. But what do you see just in terms of the future for Andalusia?
18: Well, I think Andalusia, if they can make sure they get healthy, they had some key injuries in that game last night, or that game might have been even closer because – Andalusia's got a great running back, a junior running back named MJ Berry, and he had a huge, long touchdown run right at the beginning of the second quarter that pulled Andalusia to within 24-14. But he got hurt and didn't play the second half. They also lost their best defensive player, a young man they call J-Mac. He didn't get to play the second half. I think from what we heard before we left the stadium last night, they feel good about MJ Berry coming back, but there's some question about whether J-Mac will be able to play. If not, that'll be a huge loss for their defense. But I definitely think Andalusia's got a chance to win their region and make some noise in the 4A playoffs.
0: All right. Final score again, Enterprise 38, Andalusia 21. Mickey Shadrick's play-by-play voice for the AHSAA TV network, WOTM-TV, Alabama Public Television Game of the Week. Mickey, thank you so much for the time. We'll check in with you next week.
18: All right. Thanks, JJ.
0: All right. Once again, 38-21, Enterprise defeats Andalusia in last night's Game of the Week. All right, time to get to scores on the fours, presented by the Alabama National Guard. Once again, from the Alabama High School Football Historical Society, here's T.P. Hammond.
3: Thanks, J.J. In Class 1A, Maplesville takes down 2A number 2 Laverne 35-20. Number 2 Addison shuts out Oakman 14-0. Number 3 Winterboro with a big win over Dadeville 28-12. Number 4 Hubbardville wins over West Blockton 46-16. Number 5 Red Bay was in overtime over Belmont of Mississippi 22-20 last checked. Number 6 Lochapoca shuts out Georgiana 49-0. Number 7, Linden had the week off. Number 8, McKenzie, in a close game over Pleasant Home, wins 40-38. Number 9, Elba, with a close win over G.W. Long, 37-36. And number 10, Hackleberg, with a big win over Lynn, 48-16. Some other scores in Class 1A, St. Luke's beats Fruitdale, 49-18. Leroy, with a win over Strawn, 30-15. Cottachill Christian beats McIntosh, 42-16. Brantley, with a win over Highland Home, 30-14. Greene County shuts out R.C. Hatch, 42-0. Cedar Bluff beats Eider 33-6, and Galesville with a win over Donahoe 16-15. That scores on the fours, presented by the Alabama National Guard. I'm T.P. Hammack with the Alabama High School Football Historical Society, the AHSFHS.org on the AHSAA radio network.
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7: No Florence game for you tonight as the Falcons were off. 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Thursday night score for you was Hamilton over Winfield 52-12. 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It was Vinemont over Appalachian 24-14. Arab beat Decatur 35-14. Belgrade and Vardaman was canceled. Red Bay beat Belmont, Mississippi 22-20. It was Brooks over Central 49-35. Russellville beat Coosa Christian 49-10. And Woodville over Decatur Heritage 61-7.
4: It was Oakmont over Danville 35-6. Grissom defeating Columbia 34-20. DAR over Section 55-34. Hackleberg defeated Lynn 48-16. Sparkman over May Jemison 21-6. Marshall over Baldwin, Mississippi 56-0. Lindsey Lane Christian defeating Phillips 42-0. Whitesburg Christian over Rogers 66-20. Tharptown over Waterloo 39-14. Cherokee defeated Vina 45-22. It was West Limestone over Brewer 21-13. Good Hope over West Point 52-26. And Lawrence County defeating Wilson 43-35.
7: Up in Tennessee tonight, Hollow Rock Brewston over Collinwood tonight 12-7. Lincoln County shut out Giles County 33-0. It was Lawrence County over Tullahoma 31-23. Decatur County Riverside beat Loretto 48-0. It was Summertown over Lewis County 28-24, and Wayne County by a single point over McEwen 29-28. In Mississippi tonight, it was Tishomingo County falling to Adamsville, Tennessee 55-35, and Itawamba beat Aberdeen 69-28. In a game you heard right here on 93.9 The Score earlier tonight, the Atlanta Braves fell to the Marlins 3-0. They will be preempted for Alabama football tomorrow, but you can hear them Sunday on 93.9 The Score. First pitch at 2:10 p.m. NCAA scores for you. Indiana held on and beat Northwestern tonight 29-23. It was Army over Temple earlier tonight 21-17. UAB beat Navy 24-20, and Rutgers over Howard 56-7. Currently approaching halftime, Clemson is up on Cal 10-7.
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4: 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More of the statewide scoreboard shows coming up right now.
1: Three touchdowns, and the rest is history, really.
21: Well, I mean, with it being 12-12, obviously you're doing some good things offensively and defensively. What are some things that you think that you could take from this game moving forward into the last half of the season?
1: Well, and that's a very good question, because Goodall's got a bit of a gauntlet with five regional games left down the stretch. You know, undefeated going into tonight, they still have some things they got to fix. You know, they started the game, they had a penalty. They had a couple fumbles on punt returns tonight, but to their credit, Aiden Young, who's their punt returner, is probably one of the most electrifying punt returners in North Alabama, and certainly in Coleman County. He had two back-to-back punt returns last week for touchdowns. He also had a completed pass and helped execute a hook and ladder to play for a 61-yard touchdown tonight. So these kids know what they're doing. They're a very, very good football team. A little bit loosey-goosey tonight, but what can they take from it? I mean, just curing some of the penalties, and that's going to help a lot for them going down the stretch. Good Hope's a good football team.
0: Talk about West Point moving forward, Rich. What does the rest of the season hold for them?
1: Well, and they've also got a tough road to hoe their own with four regional games left in this one. You got Lawrence County coming up. That's a big rivalry for them in a few weeks. They can spread the football around. They have some great receivers. The quarterback, a junior, Max Patterson, he can sling it around. They just need some help with their endurance and physicality. And down the stretch, I mean, I think they can build off some things tonight and really have some success, hopefully, down the stretch there for the Warriors. They need to win.
0: Rich, you guys cover sports, high school sports in the Coleman area as well as anybody. Tell us about your coverage and what people need to look for.
1: Well, we got some exciting teams. You know, Cold Springs also undefeated right now. They got a regional matchup with Gordo next week. We're looking at covering that one. That'll be exciting. Again, that's Cold Springs and Gordo. A couple weeks, you've got Good Hope and Fairview coming up. That's a big 4A regional matchup. That's going to be a great matchup for Coleman County. And Vina also in play. You know, next week they get Etowah. That's a big regional matchup. They're trying to get into the playoffs or stay in contention for the playoffs. So a lot of exciting things going on in the county right now.
0: Rich, Jesse with us, WKU.

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1: 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And really, the safest investment you can make, that's the investment in land. All right, we've got more guests coming up. Hang on just a minute. He mentioned Etowah. We're going to talk about Etowah and Southside Gadsden coming up here in just a couple of minutes with our guys from the Friday Night Network. Right now, though, it is time for Scores on the Fours, presented by the Alabama National Guard. And once again, from the Alabama High School Football Historical Society, here's T.P. Hammond.
2: Thanks, J.J. In Class AA, number one, Briarwood Christian defeats Montgomery Catholic 24-21. Number two, McGill Tulane had the week off. Number four, UMS Wright also had the week off. And number five, American Christian defeated Tuscaloosa Academy last night by a score of 42-14. Another AA score for you, Trinity Presbyterian knocks off Lee Scott Academy 25-23. In Class Single A, Bayside Academy falls to St. Michael 37-19. Number two, Westbrook Christian with a thriller win over Oneonta 28-27. Number three, Montgomery Academy shuts out JAG in a battle with Montgomery 47-0. Number four, Tuscaloosa Academy fell to American Christian 42-14 last night. And number five, Mobile Christian defeated St. Sanilakis out of Mississippi, I think I pronounced that right, 22-19 tonight. Some other Class Single A scores. Providence Christian defeated Wicksburg 41-22. Fort Dale Academy gets their first win as an AHSAA member over Goshen 36-7. Geneva defeats Pike Liberal Arts 34-33. Hope Christian defeated Barry 28-8. Morris Hill Bible shuts out Baldwin out of Mississippi 56-0. And Russellville defeated Coosa Christian 49-10. And that Scores on the Fours, presented by the Alabama National Guard. I'm T.P. Hammack with the Alabama High School Football Historical Society, the AHSFHS.org, on the AHSAA Radio Network.
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0: 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JJ and Jay Phil here with you on this Friday night. As we go back now to the Southeastern Land Group Hotline, we're going to talk to James Hardy of the Friday Night Network. You'll find him at FNN Network. Facebook page is fantastic. James, how you doing?
1: I'm doing great. Happy Friday for y'all.
0: Absolutely, man. Let's talk about your game of the week tonight, because you had a good one, man. 5A Southside Gadsden taking on 3A Etowah. Tell us a little bit about this game.
1: Well, it started off a bit sloppy. Neither team was able to early on get on track offensively. Scoreless through one, and then Southside dominant defensively all night long. And then they finally started to get the wheels turning offensively in the second quarter, able to get Christian Morris, their sophomore quarterback, scored the first touchdown of the ballgame about halfway through the second quarter. And Miles Rickles, there's also another sophomore running back, able to get his first of a couple of touchdowns late in the second quarter to take a 14-0 lead at halftime. And then Christian Morris had a really nice throw on the first drive, the third play from scrimmage on the third quarter, to Mason Gray, their backup running back, on the 3rd and 10 for a touchdown that really broke the back of Etowah for the ball game and really just let the floodgates open to an eventual 45-0 Southside win.
2: So for Etowah, coming out of this loss, they have a big game next week with Vinemont. How do you think they're going to have to recoup to rebound from this loss?
1: I think it's figuring out what they want to do offensively. I think first off, just blocking and tackling wise along the line of scrimmage, because they couldn't have performed any poorer at the line of scrimmage than they did. They got beat off the ball constantly, and I think they just got to figure out what they want to do offensively.
0: Talk about Southside a little bit. What about this team going forward? What do you see that you like? What do you see they need to work on?
1: I had a chance to talk with Miles Holcomb after the game, right before I left to come back home. And I think he's overall with where his team is at right now through halfway through the season, pleased with where they're at 4-1. I think they've got a lot of, I think especially offensively, they've got some young talent. I think that could be difference makers once they get into October. I think they've got a favorable game next week at home against Springfield back in region play, but October 9th, 16th, and 23rd at Pell City, at Oxford, in St. Clair County at home, that to me, and even Coach Holcomb, I think, kind of confirmed this to me, that's really, as far as their playoff hopes, their make or break portion of the season. So I think you'll really see some of those young players, especially sophomore Christian Morris, they'll have to be called to step up their game and rise to the challenge if they want to get to the playoffs this year.
2: Just kind of looking at Etowah going down the stretch here too. I mean, they're 3-0 in region play. How is their region shaping up as going through the last half of the season?
1: I think Vinemont could be an interesting game for them next week. Vinemont was the team that made the 3A playoffs last year and had to make the trip to Westbrook Christian, a really good Westbrook Christian squad last season. But I think other than Aniana, especially Hansville and Holly Pond, I see those as very winnable games for Etowah. And pretty much two wins for them, I think, gets them in. Vinemont's kind of a swing game in my mind for them, and Aniana's going to be a tough road trip for them. But otherwise, I think the rest of the games, they'd be favored in for the rest of the regular season.
0: James, take a minute and tell us about your coverage at the Friday Night Network.
1: Oh, it's 6 seasons for me as part of, in my mind, in this part of Alabama and East Alabama, and really throughout the state, kind of a pioneer as far as live streaming, especially high school football games. And it's 16th season that the FNN High School Football Games Week, showcasing some of the, in my mind, some of the best high school football you'll find, primarily from basic. Think of it as the 459 Beltway over on 20 and 59 up to Georgia, all of that coverage area. So you're talking Calhoun, Cleburne, Etowah, Talladega, St. Clair, and Cherokee County. In fact, we're going to be up at Cherokee County next week as Scottsboro makes that trip to center next week. So we do a game of the week, and it's, I mean, over 6 seasons, I've seen some outstanding high school football talent and some in the support from the small the communities all throughout this part of Alabama is second to none.
0: No doubt. James Hardy with us, the Friday Night Network. You'll find him FNNnetwork.com and the Friday Night Network. Look him up on Facebook there. Thank you, James.
1: My pleasure.
0: All right, let's get to Scores on the Fours, brought to you by the Alabama National Guard. Once again, from the Alabama High School Football Historical Society, here's T.P. Hammock.
3: Thanks, J.J. In Class 6A, number one Thompson had the week off. Number two Central Phoenix City also had the week off. Number three Prattville had the week off. Number four Vestavia Hills had the week off. Number five Daphne had a bye. Number six Hewitt Trustville did not play this week. Number seven, Hoover falls to Knoxville Catholic, and a heartbreaker. They lose 20-17 off a Hail Mary. Number eight, Auburn did not play this week. Number nine, Opelika did not play this week. And number 10, Spain Park did not play this week. In Class 5A, Clay Chalkville did not play this week. Number two, Parker defeated Carver Montgomery last night, 41-21. Number three, Saraland defeated Pell City, 68-10. Number four, Hillcrest Tuscaloosa did not play. Number five, Benjamin Russell loses to Vigor, 20-10. Number six, Gulf Shores had a bye. Number seven, Homewood did not play. Number eight, Pike Road did not play. Number nine, Oxford loses to Mountain Brook, 10-3. And number 10, Florence did not play this week. They had a bye. And that Scores on the Fours, presented by the Alabama National Guard. I'm T.P. Hammack with the Alabama High School Football Historical Society, the AHSFHS.org, on the AHSAA Radio Network.
0: Thank you very much, T.P. Coming up after the break, we are going to talk to Lindsay Bonner. She's the sports director at WAKA Television. Let me talk about her coverage of high school football, a little bit about her background. You're going to like this. That's coming up in the Spotlight interview. It's right around the corner on the AHSAA Radio Network.
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4: Yesterday, Hamilton defeated Winfield 52-12. Tonight, it was Addison over Oakman 43-0. Vinemont over Appalachian 24-14. Arab defeating Decatur 35-14. Red Bay over Belmont, Mississippi 22-20. Brooks over Central 49-35. Russellville defeated Coosa Christian 49-10. Woodville over Decatur Heritage 61-7.
7: Elkmont beat Danville 35-6. It was Grissom over Columbia 34-20. DAR beat Section 55-34. Hackleberg over Lynn 48-16. Sparkman beat May Jemison 21-6. It was Morris Hill shutting out Baldwin, Mississippi 56-0. Lindsay Lane Christian beat Phillips 42-0. It was Whitesburg Christian over Rogers 66-20. Tharptown beat Waterloo 39-14. Cherokee over Vina 45-22. And West Limestone defeated Brewer 21-13.
4: Good Hope over West Point 52-26. Lawrence County defeated Wilson 43-35. Up in Tennessee, Hollow Rock Brewston over Collinwood 12-7. Lincoln County over Giles County 33-0. It was Lawrence County defeating Tullahoma 31-23. Decatur County Riverside over Loretto 48-0. Summertown over Lewis County 28-24. Wayne County defeating McEwen 29-28. Mississippi, Tishomingo County falls tonight to Adamsville, Tennessee 55-35. And Itawamba over Aberdeen 69-28.
7: Major League Baseball action. The Braves lost to the Marlins earlier tonight, 3-0. NCAA scores earlier. Indiana over Northwestern, 29-23. Army beat Temple 21-17. It was UAB over Navy 24-20. And Rutgers beat Howard 56-7. Currently at the half, Clemson leads California 10-7.
4: 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And tomorrow, the coaches' breakfast, 8 to 9:30 a.m. right here. Kevin Johnson will be interviewing the coaches about the games, the scores you just heard. And then we have Alabama and South Carolina, 3 p.m., the pregame, 6 p.m., the kickoff right here on 93.9 The Score. 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
0: How you doing?
8: Good. How are you?
0: I'm fantastic. You know, it's football season. We love that around here.
8: Yeah, we absolutely do.
0: Yeah. Let's talk a little bit for people who are not familiar with you or your work. Take us back a little bit through your personal history. What got you interested in this aspect of broadcasting and sort of your path that brought you to Montgomery?
8: Yeah, so I actually kind of have a really interesting path to wanting to do this. My dad's whole side of the family is pretty much in TV. My grandfather was the chief photog for ABC News Network. So he shot for World News Tonight 2020. So I grew up hearing all those stories. My dad used to go out on shoots with him when I was really little because he was still working for ABC then. So I grew up hearing all of his stories. My uncle is a director at NBC in New York City. My grandmother helped open the ABC Miami Bureau. So long line of broadcasting history running in the family. I grew up as an athlete, so sports was clearly my avenue. And so, yeah, since from a young age, going to sports journalism, and it's been a crazy ride since then. I am from the Atlanta area, born and raised there, went and played college golf at a school in Pennsylvania. So that was quite different. But I knew if I wanted to get into this business, I was going to need to go far away and get used to being away from my family, because my first job was actually in Western Nebraska. So covered a lot of rodeo out there, got used to covering that. Not used to that before, but I met my husband out there, and then we moved down here to Montgomery, and it's been a great time ever since.
0: So let's talk a little bit about the coverage that you guys do. What are some of the specifically to high school sports, and it's football season now? Give us some of the things that you guys try to do in terms of your coverage there.
8: Yeah, so obviously there is a great appreciation for high school sports here in Montgomery, and it is a wonderful football day outside. I'm sitting out on my screened in patio because it's finally football weather. But back to kind of how we cover Friday night football and high school sports at the station. So our coverage is a little bit different on Friday nights. We kind of cater to everyone. We are going to break down the college slate tomorrow, but also we're giving you a wide variety of the action going on Friday nights in our area with pertaining to high school football. So we kind of have a show that caters to the masses, but it's super fun. And I love being out there on Friday nights. There's just something about being under the lights on Friday night, covering high school football. You've got these greatly devoted fans up in the stands, and there's such a rich pageantry about it and tradition that I love.
0: Definitely going to be fun to watch. Lindsay Bonner is with us, sports director, WAKA Television Montgomery. Lindsay, tell everybody about your programming and what to watch and when to watch it.
8: Yeah, absolutely. So we are on at 6 and 10 every night on WAKA. You can get the up-to-date sports news there. On Wednesdays, I break things down with a local sports personality, John Longshore. 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Then on Fridays, we are always out in the community covering our game of the week.
0: Lindsay Bonner, sports director, WAKA Television in Montgomery. Make sure you check out their programming and their coverage. Always doing a great job there. We appreciate her joining us here on the Spotlight Interview.
9: And welcome back. Thank you once again to Lindsay Bonner, sports director, WAKA Television, for joining us for the Spotlight. Interesting interview. You heard some of her history with television and her family, so she's just kind of following along with that. It is time for Scores on the Fours. It's presented by the Alabama National Guard. We'd like to thank those men and women for both their service and for their support of high school athletics in Alabama. And once again, to bring us our scores from the Alabama High School Football Historical Society, here's T.P. Hammond.
3: Thanks, JJ. In Class 4A, number one, Williamson had the week off. Number two, Alexandria beat Piedmont 35-12. Number three, Viger upsets Benjamin Russell 20-10. Number four, Scottsboro handles North Jackson 49-6. Number five, Northside had the week off. Number six, Orange Beach shuts out Francis Marion 45-0. Number seven, Selma had the week off. Number eight, Leeds had the week off. Number nine, Deschler also had a bye. And number 10, Jacksonville defeats Cherokee County 24-13. In Class 3A, Plainview, number one, had the week off. Number two, Geraldine defeats Crossville 62-7. Number three, Hanley in a close game over Beauregard. They win 41-29. Number four, Aniana falls to Westbrook Christian 28-27. Number five, Jackson had the week off. Number six, North Jackson falls to Scottsboro 49-6. Number seven, Bullitt County, the Hornets defeat Charles

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1: 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Bobby Coleman Jr., the Central Phoenix City quarterback, shined again with only 7 incompletions last week. He was 23 of 30 for 425 yards and 5 touchdowns in a dominating win over Auburn, 42-10. MJ Gideon of James Clemens now has 373 yards rushing in the last 2 weeks, with 173 last Friday night and 3 touchdowns in the win over Bob Jones, 48-20. Gideon's 13 total touchdowns is 5th in the state. And CJ Eldridge of Clay Chalkville helped the Cougars open their new stadium when the talented QB went 16 of 24 for 308 yards and 3 touchdowns, adding 103 yards rushing as Clay Chalkville beat Oxford 49-14. And that's this week's AHSAA Radio Network Players of the Week, brought to you by the Alabama Community College System on the AHSAA Radio Network.
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1: It's time for This Week in the AHSAA, a weekly look at news and notes around Alabama high school athletics. 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Hartsell's Grace Goldman has been one of the state's fastest and most consistent runners during the opening month of the cross-country season. Goldman delivered the season's best time by a female runner, clocking a personal record time of 17 minutes 42.91 at last month's Brooks High School Tennessee River Classic at Florence's McFarland Park. Goldman is the only girls runner to break 18 minutes this season, and she's already done it three times. She also won the 16th annual Pepsi XC Challenge at Moulton with a time of 17 minutes 53 and followed up with another individual win at last weekend's Chickasaw Trails Invitational at the Oakville Indian Mounds Park, the site of the state meet in November, with a time of 17 minutes 46.84. Goldman, a junior, won the AHSAA Class 6A individual cross-country title last year with a time of 18 minutes 15.34. On the boys' side, Hazel Green senior Nehemiah Johnson had the fastest time so far this season, clocking a personal record time of 15 minutes 31.65 at last month's Black and Gold Classic in Scottsboro. He also won the Nike Twilight XC Kickoff 2-mile race in Huntsville in early August. Johnson finished sixth at last weekend's Chickasaw Trails Invitational at the Oakville Indian Mounds Park. All of the top six broke 16 minutes, with Mountain Brook's William Morgan finishing runner-up at 15 minutes 44.05. And that's This Week in the AHSAA, a weekly look at news and notes around Alabama high school athletics. Brought to you by Coca-Cola on the AHSAA Radio Network. Welcome back to the AHSAA Radio Network Scoreboard Show. JJ and Jay Phil here as we, my gosh, we're already getting close to the end of the show here. We got about 17 minutes left here tonight. So we appreciate you guys being with us, and it is time for our Russell DeWitt Center Game of the Week. The AHSAA Radio Network, built by Russell DeWitt Center. 9 locations around Central Alabama to serve you. You'll find one just about anywhere. All of your do-it-yourself needs. I had to do a little work earlier in the week on my back door. It just, you know, wasn't closing right or whatever. So, you know, you go to Russell DeWitt Center, they're going to get you right.
2: Yeah,
1: they're
2: parts and wreck, we use them every day.
1: And they'll tell you how to use them, which is great.
2: Anything you need, they got it.
1: Yeah, because I am not that handy. So our Russell DeWitt Center Game of the Week, I kind of picked out this one. I think this is fun. Tonight, Helena and Pleasant Grove hooked up. And with a minute 36 left in the game, you had Pleasant Grove leading the game 27-20. Helena scores with Jacoby Studemeyer on a 15-yard touchdown with a minute 36 in regulation, and they go to overtime tied at 27. In overtime, it's Jacoby Studemeyer again punching it in from 4 yards out in overtime to get Helena past Pleasant Grove. Final score there, 33-27. It's a fun one. I love overtime games.
2: Big-time players make big-time plays, man. And it sounds like, what was his name?
1: Jacoby Studemeyer.
2: Studemeyer, he had himself a game.
1: He had some things going there late in that one. So congratulations to him, and congratulations to Helena getting that win over Pleasant Grove. That's our Russell DeWitt Center Game of the Week. It's brought to you by Russell DeWitt Center's 9 locations around Central Alabama for all your DIY needs. They will get you taken care of. We still got more scores to talk about before we close this show up. So once again, let's get to scores on the fours. It's presented by the Alabama National Guard. And once again, from the Alabama High School Football Historical Society, here's T.P. Hammond.
3: Thanks, JJ. And Class 2A, number 1-5 had the week off. Number 2, Laverne lost to Maplesville 35-20. Number 3, Realtown had a bye. Number 4, Piedmont falls to Alexandria 35-12. Number 5, Cottonwood shuts out Ashford 34-0. Number 6, Collinsville loses to Douglas 42-17. Number 7, Clark County shuts out Millery 32-0. Number Number 8, Gordo with a big win over Corner, 42-26. Number 9, Walter Welburn beats North Sand Mountain, 52-6. Number 10, Pleasant Valley with a shutout win over Spring Garden, 27-0. In Class 1A, Maplesville knocks off number 2 in 2A, Laverne, 35-20. Number 2, Addison shuts out Oakman, 14-0. Number 3, Winterboro with a big win over Dadeville, 28-12. Number 4, Hubbardville with a win over West Blockton, 46-16. Number 5, Red Bay with an overtime win over Belmont, 22-20. Number 6, Lochapoca with a shutout win over Georgiana, 49-0. Number 7, Linden had the week off. Number 8, McKenzie with a win over Pleasant Home, 40-38. Number 9, Elba with a 1-point win over GW Long. They win 37-36. And number 10, Hackleberg with a win over Lynn, 48-16. And that scores on the fours, presented by the Alabama National Guard. I'm T.P. Hammack with the Alabama High School Football Historical Society, the AHSFHS.org, on the AHSAA Radio Network.
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7: 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Brooks over Central 49-35. Russellville beat Coosa Christian 49-10. Grissom over Columbia 34-20. It was Mars Hill shutting out Baldwin, Mississippi, 56-0. Lindsay Lane Christian over Phillips, 42-0. Tharptown beat Waterloo, 39-14. And Lawrence County over Wilson, 43-35. Major League Baseball action, a game you heard right here on 93.9, the score a little earlier tonight. The Marlins beat the Braves, 3-0. You can hear the Braves again right here on 93.9, the score. Sunday, 12:55 pregame, 2:10 first pitch as they wrap up the Major League season against the Marlins. NCAA football scores shortly after the half. Cal is now tied with Clemson 10-10. And some final scores, Indiana over Northwestern 29-23. Army beat Temple 21-17. UAB over Navy 24-20. And Rutgers beat Howard 56-7.
4: And I just saw a Halloween commercial. That was pretty cool. First one of the year. 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Kevin Johnson will be interviewing the coaches. Then Alabama versus South Carolina. South Carolina coming to Bryant-Denny Stadium. Airtime is 3 p.m. with a kickoff at 6. As Blair mentioned, the Braves will be preempted by that tomorrow, but you can catch the Braves in their final regular season game Sunday, 12:55, the pregame, 2:10, the first pitch. And we want to thank, once again, Lost Pizza for wonderful food for the Scoreboard Show. Go by and see them in historic downtown Florence on Mobile Plaza across from the Shoals Theater. Never been disappointed in Lost Pizza, and I don't imagine I ever will be. They have great food, a great atmosphere, helpful staff, and it's just a great place to eat. So go by and see them there in historic downtown Florence. That wraps up our involvement for Blair Krieger. This is James Moody saying we'll see you next Friday night after Florence and Athens. Good night, everybody.
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2: Welcome back to the AHSAA Radio Network Scoreboard Show. JJ and Jeremy Phillips here for one final segment tonight. J. Phil, we got about 3 minutes left, so let's have a little fun here in the final segment, and let's pick some games. I think it'll be fun, right?
4: Might as well.
2: All right, so you know we're going to talk about the two teams in our state, so let's start on the plains of Auburn. Disappointing loss against Florida last week. Now Auburn welcomes Vandy and Jared Curtis. Yes, they got a win last week, I guess.
4: Yeah,
2: they won the game.
4: Wildest ending of a game I've ever seen. Are you thinking if you're NC State? Snap to the guy, put your punter in there, snap to him. If you feel pressure, just step out. Back off.
2: That's it.
4: I mean,
2: yeah,
4: you win the game.
2: But yeah. Anyway,
4: nonetheless, Vandy won.
2: Jared Curtis comes in. He hasn't looked bad. I mean, he's obviously got some tools. Auburn, of course, trying to rebound from that loss to Florida. How do you see it?
4: Well, I was extremely disappointed in the loss for Auburn. I know the score ended up closer. I was at the game, and I just felt like Auburn was pushed around. I felt like it took a while for the offense to get going. Now, granted, it did get going there. Probably about the start of the second quarter really got going. But I feel like Auburn's going to be able to handle business against Vandy. I think overall we're better than them. But I expect it to be closer than – it won't be a blowout. I think it'll be a good game.
2: Yeah, I think Auburn's going to win the game, too, and I'm with you. I don't think it's going to be just a runaway, but I think it'll be good enough. And Auburn really needs to win this game because you look at the next four. Yeah. And
4: it's a gauntlet.
2: It's pretty brutal, yeah. All right, so you got Alabama taking on South Carolina in Tuscaloosa. South Carolina blows a 16-point lead to Mississippi State. Ladarius Sellers, a little bit up and down. I mean, there's times he looks really good, and then there's times you forget he's really good.
4: Well, it's like, man, you talked about earlier. I mean, South Carolina always gives Alabama fits. And it seems like year in, year out, they always find a way to give them some fits. And I think it'll be a close game there at the beginning, and then Alabama's run offense. I mean, I think it's going to take over, and they'll wear them down. And the defense, they always play well. So I think Alabama takes
2: the cake. Yeah, I think Alabama wins the game, but again, I think fans who are wanting like a 48-13 mm-hmm. kind of score are going to be disappointed. Yeah. And then finally, the Texas Longhorns go to Knoxville, Tennessee. This is interesting to me. Arch Manning does not have a true road win in regulation as a starter. He's got two road wins, but they were both in overtime last year. So now they go to Tennessee. Knoxville is going to be rocking even at 11 o'clock.
4: Oh, yeah.
2: So what do you think?
4: It's just hard not to pick Texas. I know they had to have the comeback win in the Ohio State game to win it. I just think overall they are a solid football team, offensively and defensively. Arch Manning, I think he's going to get his first win in regulation up in Knoxville, Tennessee this weekend.
2: Hollywood Smothers a little bit banged up. You know, may play, may yeah. not. We don't know. I'll say this. When I look at Texas, I agree they've got a good roster.
4: Yeah.
2: And they got the win against Ohio State, and it's the best win of the year by any team. But I still can't get out of my mind that you were down by 20 at the start of that fourth quarter, and you were on the verge of getting blown out in your own house.
4: But.
2: Now, I know they didn't.
4: But they didn't.
2: So I'm going to give Texas the win, but I think it's going to be like 30-27.
4: Yeah, okay. I think it'll be a tight game.
2: Something like that. All right, one last score is on the fours. Once again, from the Alabama High School Football Historical Society, here's T.P. Hammock.
3: Thanks, JJ. In Class AA, Briarwood Christian defeated Montgomery Catholic 24-21. McGill Toulon had the week off. Number 4, UMS Wright had the week off. And number 5, American Christian defeated Tuscaloosa Academy 42-14. In Class Single A, Bayside Academy falls to St. Michael 37-19. Number 2, Westbrook Christian knocks off Oneonta 28-27. Number 3, Montgomery Academy defeated JAG. They shut them out 47-0. Number 4, Tuscaloosa Academy falls to American Christian 42-14. And number 5, Mobile Christian defeats St. Senilacus 22-19. And that scores on the floors presented by the Alabama National Guard. I'm TP Hammack with the Alabama High School Football Historical Society, the AHSFHS.org on the AHSA radio network. And JJ, I'm taking the balls because I'm still mad that Texas beat my Buckeyes.
12: There you go. All right. Thank you, TP. And thank you all for joining us. 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
1: 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Chris Burnett with you here on SportsCenter All Night to the West Coast for some late night ACC college football action. Clemson visiting Cal. Just the second all-time meeting between the programs. Cal defeated Clemson 37-13 in the 1992 season.

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1: 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Chris Burnett with you here on SportsCenter All Night to the West Coast for some late night ACC college football action. Clemson visiting Cal. Just the second all-time meeting between the programs. Cal defeated Clemson 37-13 in the 1992 Citrus Bowl. This one might be bigger for Clemson, though. Tigers just haven't looked like themselves in a while. Clemson is averaging 298 yards per game this season, 128th out of 138 FBS programs, worst in the ACC, and we'll pick this one up in the second quarter.
2: Low man wins. It's a battle of wills right here. Punch set, Reynolds, shotgun, direct snap, Davis and Walmart. Time looking in, so got there, touchdown. Clemson takes a 9-7 lead at the 5:37 mark of the second on a long drive put together by Clemson. Onda punted away. Davies and a catch made by Wesco coming up and makes a tap. Comes across the 50, got the 40, got the 30, got the 20, got the 10, got the 6. A touchdown return by Wesco. He came flying up the field, Tim. Caught that and off to the races he went.
1: Clemson Tigers Sports Network, and Clemson holds on for the win 24-10. 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

0: They're
1: Brian, the Ohio State marching band is in the house.
0: Emmett, you know, we love that in Ohio. Don't you know it? So I think they're going to be like, ladies and gentlemen, Nick Chubb. And everybody's going to be like, yeah, the Ohio and State Deshaun marching Watson. Band.
2: Right. Deshaun Watson's your dude.
0: You know, you're 1,000%, and they'll try to slide him in. Emmett, what's going to happen, though, is that if they struggle, and maybe this is the case for every offense. I mean, it happened at Lambeau on Thursday night.
1: Yeah, the Packers got booed off the field on Thursday night.
0: Okay. So. If Deshaun Watson goes 3 and out, 3 straight possessions, throws a bad pick, the boos are going to break out at hunting. Like, there's not going to be as much patience as there would be if Shedeur Sanders was playing in this
1: Well,
0: game.
1: Here's the thing. I don't even know if Shedeur Cub was to come out, go 3 and out, and throw up. I think they'd be – fans boo when they see a bad product.
0: Yeah,
1: and that's acceptable.
0: Drunk fans boo more. Yeah. And there are people listening to us who are already tailgating for tomorrow's Browns game. I know for a fact because some of them are my friends. So do I think people are going to be drunk at that stadium? It's in the mid-60s on a beautiful fall day in Cleveland. Heck yeah, there are going to be people
1: So I honestly believe it's going to be annoying. This is not, you know, spicy by any means. I think it's going to be a regular football game environment. Tomorrow, I think fans will be fired up. It's the first home game of the year. They've been waiting a long time to be able to watch the Browns play in front of them. So that's where I think it's going to be. And if there's any type of booing going on, it'll be because the Browns have played poorly. Although coming off of last week, maybe they won't. You know, they had a really good game last week.
0: Emmett, the last week has taught me. You know, if you're a Browns quarterback and you win, man, fans are willing to put up with just about anything for a guy who wins.
1: Man,
0: you know, everybody was criticizing Deshaun Watson for the press conference that he gave and being tone deaf, and we were at the front of the line on all of this. I don't know how much more he really related to the fans in the sound this week, but he was just a quarterback coming off a win against Baker Mayfield and company, so it went over much better in Cleveland. Take a listen. Here's Deshaun.
3: The biggest thing, like, I don't never try to go at war with the fans. So I think the biggest thing is just, you know, ready for support, ready to feel their energy, ready to get this big dub for the city of Cleveland and, you know, continue this great feeling that we have this week. So that's my motto, is just keep pushing forward, finding ways to win on Sunday to, you know, take advantage of the opposing team and get a W.
1: I will also, you talked about how great of a public relations job the Browns have kind of done, setting everything up around the game and everything. The messaging this week, too, it was beautiful. Because every Browns player that talked, they all found a way to go, and the fans on Sunday, the greatest fans in the world, cannot wait for the dog pound. Like, they were doing all of that all week long, and it was perfect. That's exactly how you're supposed to play.
0: Watson throws a pick, and they're going to go, let's hear it for LeBron James. He's not here, but did you know, Emmett, Taylor Swift just wrote a new song?
1: It's called Cleveland.
0: Cleveland exclamation point. You know it. Know it. Emmett, I think this is actually going to be a close game. You know what's funny? The Browns have a chance to win this game. I'm not sure they're as bad as all of you out there think they are, but maybe we're just looking this through orange-colored glasses on a day where Texas plays Tennessee, and it's the orangest day in college football. Coming up next, baseball pennant races, also red hot. Buster Olney joins us.
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8: But I looked at Caleb Douglas's production in this game. He had 94 receiving yards. How does that compare over the past decade to wide receivers in their first game? And here's the list. Marquise Brown is one. Terry McLaurin, Puka Nacua, Jamar Chase, A.J. Brown, Caleb Douglas, DK Metcalf, Zay Flowers, Cooper Kupp, Drake London. 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
14: With 6 seconds to go, there's the snap. Bailey rolls toward the right. He waits. He waits. He is going to be sacked. Oh, it's a safety with one second. Did they knock the football loose? Oh, goodness. Did Miles Capers get the
15: touchdown? Touchdown.
14: Get the football.
15: Unbelievable.
14: The
15: third.
14: They knocked it loose. You've got to be kidding me. One of the most improbable finishes in the history of Vanderbilt football.
16: Man, wide open inside the 20. It's a catch for Kentucky, and it's a touchdown for Kentucky.
17: Stepping up, Russell. He's going to get a first down. He's going to get a whole lot more. 45, 40. Still on his feet. 30, 20, 10, 5. Gone. Touchdown, Keelan Russell.
18: Chandler, he runs left. He's at the 10. He's at the 5. He's in the end zone. He caught him with their britches down. Touchdown, Ole Miss.
19: It was the Saturday that had a little bit of everything. Intrigue, comebacks, upsets. Maybe a little controversy and a few lengthy weather delays, but it gave us the games we expected from Ole Miss LSU, a crazy finish from the Vanderbilt Commodores, Kentucky's answer to the loss last week with a resounding win over a top 10 team, and Alabama's 50-point performance after spotting FSU with a 2-touchdown lead before scoring on 8 straight possessions to avoid consecutive losses to the Seminoles. Chaos? Sure. Why not?
20: Saturday's scene in Oxford really epitomized the greatness of college football. It really had all the buildup we knew about the hype, and it lived up to with the finish. And big for Ole Miss to beat their old coach. And they have a new Heisman frontrunner who emerged in Trinidad Chambliss. We want to ask him to repeat what he said after the game, though, on national television. Something to do with Hotty Toddy.
19: And from a national standpoint, Vandy's improbable win over NC State may not have had any implication in the playoff picture, but it stands out based on the way in which the Commodores won. Chris Lee of Southeastern 16 Webcast was there, and like everybody else, was caught off guard when the fumble recovery took place in the end zone.
21: All of us in the press box were just kind of stunned, and somebody says, hey, I think the ball came out, and, you know, you look up and Vanderbilt celebrating, and I think we were all just, you know, a good 5 seconds behind it, just in processing everything. It was just wild. Vanderbilt had invented so many ways to lose football games in crazy fashion. The joke would have been a few years ago, only Vanderbilt could have lost a game like that. And now it's that they've won one play that they just drew up on the fly. It was a field goal block play, and it worked well enough to get them a win.
19: Chris did tell me, I actually didn't see it happen. He was writing up in the press box. He had to watch it on the replay, but like everybody else, we're all still talking about it.
20: Well, I wasn't in Nashville when it happened, but I was watching it on television as it happened and unfolded in front of our own eyes. And I still can't believe it today. It's one of those crazy things that just can't happen, but it did. And we can go back and second guess the coach. We all like to do that. Yeah, run out of the back and end zone. Do anything. Don't do that. And I know they'd like to have it back. They're just not going to get it. It is, I think you said improbable. No doubt it was improbable.
19: It was crazy, and crazier than anything I've ever seen. And both of us have been around a long time. Conference play in the Big Ten,
3: opens in earnest this week across the board. One game featured on the docket is actually an old Pac-12 rivalry, with Oregon visiting the LA Coliseum to face USC. The Ducks already have a loss on its record, losing to Oklahoma State 2 weeks ago, while the Trojans are a perfect 3-0. As USC coach Lincoln Riley explains, and thanks to the old rivalry, the Trojans are well aware of the team they're facing.
15: A lot of the same players, from last year's team. Obviously, they return a lot of guys, a couple newcomers here and there, but they've had a couple of staff changes, but nothing, it's not like they brought in somebody from the outside to radically change, one of their systems or things like that. So, same quarterback, a lot of the same receivers. They got a very good tight end, good offensive line. We know obviously about their defensive line, good defensive line, a lot of those guys returning. Couple new faces in the linebacking core and in the secondary, but no, it's a good football team. It's a very talented football team. They've got some experience back. We're both very familiar with each other. Should be a great atmosphere in the Coliseum. Should be great competition. Two really good teams going at it.
3: Oregon owns a 4-game winning streak in the series, 7 of 8, but USC still owns a substantial lead in the overall series. Agree that the Ducks probably are in a can't-lose situation?
20: I would think so, but you can come up with a scenario if they lost of making the playoff. They would have to just win out, go beat Ohio State on the road, win the Big Ten championship. Those are very slim chances, though, if they fall to 2-2. So, yes, I agree. They really need to win this one.
3: I would agree. Maybe it wasn't expected, but both LSU and Texas A&M enter their battle this weekend, bemoaning the outcomes of last Saturday. The Aggies were surprised by Kentucky, while the Tigers lost in the last seconds to Ole Miss. Now the quick turnaround to a game that has typically been a free-for-all since it became regular on the schedule back in 2012. Who does the best job of recovering from the disappointment of last week? Craig Stevenson, football college editor for AL.com, has his thoughts.
22: Texas A&M, lost at home to an unranked team. So I think you've got to – that's a more damaging loss now, psychologically, with all that LSU had put into that game. But, going on the road against an extremely hostile environment against a top 10 team, I don't think you can be too embarrassed for that situation if you're LSU. Now, Lane Kiffin is another matter. I mean, Lane Kiffin, that's like one of the all-time comeuppances in college football history. It's like this guy totally brought this on himself and completely deserved what happened. Now, the bigger question for LSU is Sam Leavitt the quarterback that they need to be a championship team? And so far, he doesn't look like it.
3: I don't know about you, but I think everybody is still buzzing about what they saw in Oxford last week. Meanwhile, Texas A&M, no one expected that. Who comes out of this looking like much better?
20: Yeah. A&M, that was the biggest surprise of the weekend in the conference. Their loss at home to Kentucky, an unranked team. LSU knew they had their hands full going into Oxford. Both of these teams were contenders coming into the season for the college football playoff, and until they make it a 24-team or 16-team, you got to win your games. You can't go in and expect to make it with 3 losses, probably. And, you look at these two teams. I looked today. They both have 5 ranked teams remaining on their schedules, each of them, including each other this weekend. Would a 9-3 LSU or Texas A&M make the playoff? Say they're up against Texas Tech, who plays nobody ranked for the rest of the season. Who's got a better resume?
3: I saw that list, and there are a lot of teams in the top 25 that only play 1 or 2 teams in the top 25 the rest of the year. And as we've seen this playoff committee do in the past, they like those good records. So I would say no. The Oklahoma Sooners are reeling a bit after a loss on the road at Michigan and a poor performance last week against New Mexico. Next up, the Georgia Bulldogs, who haven't been challenged in the first 3 games. Brent Venables has not gotten the performance from his offense, averaging just 329 yards a game. That's good for 115th in the country. Georgia may not be the answer to their problems. Despite the difficult draw on Saturday, Venables is asking the question, what does it take to win?
0: if you're playing like you need to play in all three phases, you're taking care of the football, not making it hard on yourself, and you want to have great balance in your football team. You know, you want to be able to possess the football, move the football, you know, play the field position game. What does that mean? That means you want to be balanced in what you're doing, take care of the football, be really explosive running and throwing, score touchdowns, as many of them as you can score, and put pressure on people on the other side of the field.
3: Turnovers have been an issue for the Sooners, 5 in the last 2 games. You do that Saturday against the Bulldogs, your chance for an upset goes away very quickly.
20: Yeah, and Brent Venables can coach defense. We know that. He's a defensive coach. That's what he, you know, cut his teeth on before he became a head coach at Oklahoma. But you mentioned those offensive woes, and they are dead last in the SEC as well in total yards. And just 14 against New Mexico last week. You think 14 is going to beat Georgia? Probably not. How good's Georgia? They look really good, but still, they haven't played anybody yet, have they? Sorry, Arkansas.
3: It's a battle of Big Orange and Burnt Orange in Knoxville, with the Tennessee Vols playing host to #1 Texas on Saturday in what is the first meeting in the regular season between these two. Two teams met 53 years ago, obviously not while in the SEC. In fact, all three were in the Cotton Bowl, with the last one coming in 1969. Neither Steve Sarkisian or Josh Heupel were born yet. Another interesting tidbit, Arch Manning has never been to Neyland Stadium, where his Uncle Peyton played for the Vols. For Texas coach Steve Sarkisian, all that makes this a special trip for the Longhorns.
1: I just had assumed he'd been to Knoxville and been to Tennessee. He's never been before. So I'm sure it's pretty, you know, for the family and for Arch, you know, to play on the field that his uncle played on. And that's, again, just another, it's all part of the journey. It's all part of the story. And so for him, I'm sure there's going to be a special moment in there for the family and for him. But at the end of the day, you got to go play, right? They got natural grass. It's not turf, you know, it's going to be loud. So we better have great, you know, nonverbal communication ready to go.
3: I don't know if I could stand that much orange in one game, but we're going to get it this weekend.
20: Yeah.
3: This is also the battle of which one's really UT. Is it Tennessee? Is it Texas?
20: I know it's a nice matchup, two really tradition rich programs. And I remember the Arch sweepstakes. They said he's going to go to Ole Miss. That's where his, you know, grandfather played. Well, maybe he'd go to Tennessee. That's where his uncle played. He ended up in Texas. And Peyton was asked the question, well, who you pulling for? He said, well, blood is thicker than water or something like that. He says, I got to pull for my family. Well, Arch at home, 10-0 in his career as a starter. On the road, 2-3.
3: You know what? They'll have a camera on Peyton Manning, I'm sure, during the game. Wouldn't be surprised if he's wearing the Tennessee version of orange as opposed to the Texas. I'm just going to make that prediction.
20: Getting one of those shirts that's split in half.
3: Yeah, know? There you go. The Florida Gators and Ole Miss Rebels are flying high after their wins last weekend. Can both teams shake off the emotions and get ready for what is now a key game in the SEC? As good as the quarterbacks are, Trinidad Chambliss of Ole Miss and Florida's Aaron Filo, the game might turn on the quality of running backs. We've heard about the Rebels' Kewon Lacy, but the Gators' Jaden Ball is making waves to become one of the top backs in the country. He's already amassed 458 yards, 8 touchdowns this season. Buddy Martin of GatorBait Magazine tells us more about the junior.
5: The very first time he stepped on Florida fields, he's Florida Park Field, and that was he was an early entry, and he was spring ball, and we'd not seen him before. He came on the field, and I watched him closely. I thought, man, who is this guy? And I liked his size. I thought he played hard. I didn't see him a lot, but he certainly ran well. And so I asked my friend Shane Matthews, what's the deal? You were on the field with Jaden Ball. I mean, I was impressed. This guy's got speed, power. And Shane didn't get a good look at him and said, well, you know, I don't think he's that big. I said, Shane, 6'1", 235. That's pretty big. And he says, where do you get those numbers? Off the program. Well, that's not right. Well, it was right, and he was fantastic. And he has been everything as advertised and more. And now he is, if not the premier back in the country, he's one of the two or three.
3: Gators are in the swamp, and they're the favorite.
20: And what was it that John Summerall said about that? Those guys in Vegas, might be some drugs or something going on. That's what he said.
3: That's what he said.
20: Ball, the leading rusher in the SEC at 154 yards per game, 8th in the country. And here's another statistic to look at. Ole Miss is dead last in the SEC at stopping the run.
3: I think it's going to go up and down the field on each other. I feel pretty confident in making that prediction. And one more thing. Saturday's infamous ending of the North Carolina State-Vanderbilt game will go down in history as one of the wildest finishes ever in college football. The Wolfpack will forever be questioned as to why decisions were made that ultimately cost the win. But that's not the only time we've seen some odd and even questionable decisions made at the end of the college football game. Well, you could start with Tom Osborne and the Nebraska Cornhuskers back in 1984, the Orange Bowl, when the coach decided to go for two and the win in the final seconds against Miami for the championship. The failed try handed the Hurricanes a win and the national title. Most agree that had Nebraska chose to go for the tie, they most likely would have been national champions anyway. From 1978, we'll also never forget the behavior of longtime Ohio State coach Woody Hayes, who after an interception by Clemson's Charlie Ballman on the Buckeye sideline, Hayes punched the player out of frustration. It would cost him his job. In 1999, Baylor needed a kneel down to cement a 24-21 win over UNLV. The Bears were on the Rebel 8-yard line and for some reason decided to hand it off. The ball was lost by a Baylor running back, scooped up by Kevin Thomas, who raced 99 yards for a touchdown in the win. And we all remember the 2019 Egg Bowl when Ole Miss receiver Elijah Moore scored what would have been the tying touchdown with an extra point. Moore celebrated by hiking a leg, like a dog, using the bathroom. Officials called an unsportsmanlike penalty, moving the extra point try back 15 yards. Of course, the 35-yard try was missed, and Mississippi State had the last laugh in a 21-20 victory. So remember, take a knee when you can, keep your hands in your pocket, and keep both feet on the ground. For this week's U.S. Farm Raised Catfish Catch of the Week, we return to Nashville and the Vanderbilt Commodores who pulled off the miraculous victory over NC State. But that game-winning fumble recovery in the end zone doesn't take place without this 43-yard touchdown pass from freshman Jared Curtis to junior Cheryl with just over 6 minutes left in the game. Here's Andrew Allegretta with a call on the Vanderbilt Athletic Network.
4: Shotgun snap here for Curtis. Rolls, waits, looks. He steps up. He throws deep left sideline. It is caught. Did they get it? Yes, sir. What a strike. 43. It's Curtis to Cheryl for the second time. This time to bring Vanderbilt within one score. What a play.
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3: Time to bring in Lynn Scarborough from Lindy's and lindysports.com. Well, Lynn, another exciting week in SEC football. A weird ending in Nashville, a lot of other great games, but this is the way it's going to be, right?
23: Yeah, I think so, and I think that Lindy's was correct in picking Texas and Georgia as the number one and two teams in the league. We had Kentucky, Mississippi State, Arkansas, and South Carolina as your bottom four teams in the league, and you had Kentucky and Mississippi State with impressive wins.
3: And you also can't take for granted, like, I'm just going to say this, Oklahoma has not looked good. But Georgia better be ready, right? Something like that.
23: Oh, absolutely. Yeah, absolutely. I would say that on a given day, I don't know this is true with Texas or Georgia, But on a given day, I think almost any team, Graham, in the league could beat another one. When you've got a situation where Kentucky can go into Texas A&M, one of my favorite places to cover games, a palace of college football, and the ranked team get beat by two or three touchdowns, you know, anything can happen.
3: Yeah, you're right about that. Well, let's take a minute away from SEC football. Let's talk about another team, another program, another division, Division II. Charleston University with a special win last week.
23: They really did. And I want to point out, you know, to the fans and the graduates and the alumni and so on of the, quote, lesser teams of Division II and Division III and so on, those games, Graham, they're just as important. Those guys get out and practice every week, and the programs put money into it. It's just as important. And a great example is what happened in Charleston, West Virginia. The winless Charleston Mountain Lions taking on undefeated Concord, the Concord Golden Eagles, who were ranked. And with 3 minutes and 47 seconds left in that game, Concord leads by 11 points. They're early in the game. They led by 14. 3 minutes and 45 seconds left. Charleston scored two touchdowns. You have the quarterback. His name is Camden Reese, throwing complete passes to the same player, Devin Hobbs. And they pull out a 41-38 win with 2 seconds left in the game. I'm glad that Lindy's Sports Report, Football Report, is in a position that we can give promotion and publicity and visibility to these players that put in a lot of time, and the alumni that give a lot of support. Congratulations to the Charleston Mountain Lions.
3: Absolutely. We congratulate Charleston University. Now let's move on to picking some games. Oregon and USC will lead off with that one in the Big Ten.
23: Yeah, that's about as bad as Lindy's can look in our picks. We pick Oregon to win the national championship, and they're in a position now that if they don't win this game Saturday, they're out for most any kind of championship run. I'm going to take Southern Cal. They're playing at home. They got a better, I think they've looked better. Oregon's tough, obviously. Dante Moore's a good quarterback, and it's a dangerous deal. I have not seen the line on the game, guys, so I'm not sure who's the favorite, but I'm taking Southern Cal. And we put the Oregon team in a hole before we even get out of the first month of the playoffs and the playing.
3: Moving into the SEC, we mentioned Oklahoma there at Georgia.
23: I like Georgia. I mean, Georgia, you know, Georgia's been winning by gigantic margins, not over teams like Oklahoma. But, I think Georgia is going to be very, very tough to beat. We're going to be having some more games with Georgia come up, and I really like them. I think they're going to win the ball game.
3: How about this one? This is a game ranked on ranked Missouri and Mississippi State.
23: Mississippi State, to me, is one of the surprise teams in the league. Taylor's an outstanding quarterback. They got a decent running game, and they're proving to themselves that they can win. It'll be an interesting thing with Missouri. They're playing at Mississippi State, and we'll take Mississippi State to win the game. But Austin Simmons, who last year played against Mississippi State too, or last he was on the team against Mississippi State, he was a quarterback at Ole Miss, and now he's got something to prove at Missouri. Interesting ball game that I like. I like Mississippi State to win it.
3: How about Texas A&M at LSU?
23: Another one like we talked about before, with teams that can't afford a loss. You got LSU already with a loss. They were like number 5 or 6. And you got Texas A&M was number 7 or 8. And now one of these teams is going to have a second conference loss and is going to be out of the race for championships in the league or national championships or anything. I think LSU is the better team. LSU had a more narrow loss than Texas A&M did, and A&M was playing Kentucky, and Ole Miss was playing LSU. So I think that LSU has proven themselves to be better. I like them to win the game.
3: The battle of UTs, Texas and Tennessee.
23: I like Texas. I'm sold on Texas. I think Manning is going to prove himself to be the deal. Tennessee, needs to win at home. They got other games coming up they could lose. I take Texas to win.
3: How about Ole Miss and Florida?
23: Both teams, again, kept very close to the same deal, both coming down over big wins. It's going to be tough for Florida to do it because they weren't as highly ranked. On the other hand, Ole Miss has got the target on their back. I'm going to take Ole Miss to win it, but it wouldn't surprise me to see it go the other way.
3: And give me your upset.
23: Two more teams sort of in the same bracket. Iowa is number 17 in this week's poll. Bryce Underwood leads Michigan, ranked number 18. I'm going to take Iowa to upset the Michigan Wolverines. Bryce Underwood with the quarterback at Michigan, but the better quarterback so far has been Hank Brown, a transfer from Auburn that's playing at Iowa. I'm going to take them to upset Michigan and win that game by covering the five-point line and winning the game.
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9: Because I think Indiana will make the college football playoff. I don't think Indiana is an actual championship contender, but they won. That's all that matters. They got Rutgers and Nebraska next, and then they play Ohio State. So, really, that's their biggest game. And even if they lose to Ohio State, that'll probably be one loss they get in the playoffs. So, look, Indiana is not as good as they were last year, but right, still a really good team.
11: Yep.
9: And Northwestern is much better than anybody is giving them credit for. So I think those two things equal what you saw last night.
11: Emmett, they're an up-and-coming program. They're about to open a brand new stadium. They have some pretty awesome resources. That's a team that I wonder at some point, you know, it was like a miracle the one year where they went to the Rose Bowl. I remember when we were kids, you know, with Gary Barnett as the coach. But that's kind of Vanderbilt-ish to me, you know, how they came on with Pavia and became a college football hotbed over the course of the last couple of years. I think there's an opportunity at Northwestern. I mean, they've got Chicago to sell. No other Big Ten program is selling the fact that they're in one of the great cities in the world. So I think there's an opportunity for Northwestern to grow into that. Meanwhile, you know, Kurt Cignetti, anytime he's at the microphone, we want to play the sound bites. Emmett, it was all about Lee Beebe Jr., one of the great names in college. If you name your kid Lee Beebe, he's destined to be a running back at Indiana, and he had over 200 yards on the ground last night. Here's Coach Sig.
24: He's got as much heart as anybody that's been in this program the last 3 years. I would compare his heart to Kalon Black's heart. And, you know, he's a guy that was doing really well and got hurt last year. So he lost this season. And, boy, we really needed him, and he carried the load.
11: And last night, boy, Turbo Richard went down with an injury, so they did need Lee Beebe Jr. to step up. Also committing some penalties. Here's Coach Cignetti.
25: Might have been out of bounds. What was your view
24: late
25: on
24: hit,
25: it?
24: Hip drop penalty not called, which was consistent early in the game. Penalties on the other side, not called. Penalties on us, mysterious penalties being called. But, I mean, regardless, you just you hate to see that happen to a good player like that who was playing really well, but he'll do everything he can to get back as soon as possible.
9: I'm sorry, I couldn't hear anything in that clip other than Cignetti. Was he chewing on gum?
11: Hell yes, he was.
9: Yeah. I mean, that was, it was driving me crazy. I just kept hearing that. At least he said they were consistent. I guess he said they were consistent one way. But, yeah, all I heard was gum chewing there from Coach Cignetti.
11: Emmett, to me, tell me if you agree, best coach at the podium in college football. I don't know if he's the best coach in college football, but I think he gives the best sound bites of any coach in college football.
9: Yeah, I listen to that.
11: Up next, Collar Bingo rolls on. Plus, we will preview some of the other big games on the college football slate. Hammer and Emmett are underway. 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
9: It's time to lock in. We're talking SEC, college football, and more. This is AP as we see it.

I'm A.P. Stedham from L.A., Lower Alabama. This is A.P. As We See It, a weekly syndicated one-hour show discussing the Southeastern Conference, always keeping an eye on the national college football scene and other sports. Welcome to another edition of A.P. As We See It. And this weekend in particular is a seminal moment in the world of college football and the SEC. We're going to present that reason and those facts. But first, we'd like to direct you to our social media platforms at Facebook, Instagram, and X accounts at AP As We See It, at AP Stedham. That's my personal one. We also like to mention our YouTube channel, which has our weekly video broadcast at AP As We See It. 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That's our weekly show, all the college football interviews that we conduct weekly, and all the other events that we cover throughout the year. 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So tell your family and friends to watch and to subscribe. We also like to make mention of our Spotify, which is the audio version of our show that's archived each and every week. Our guest this week, Heath Shuler, the Tennessee legendary quarterback. He'll be in segment two. Segment three will be Will Matthews, the former Texas fullback. He's the sideline reporter for the Texas Longhorns Radio Network. That's segment three. We'd like to thank our sponsor, Robertsdale Dental Care, 251-947-3636. 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Dr. Jason Northcutt has been highly trained in those disciplines to offer comfortable and long-lasting solutions to major dental problems. 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We'd like to tell you that fact, that historic seminal moment for the SEC this weekend in college football. They have 10 teams ranked in various polls. There will be five games. All teams will be ranked, the 10 teams, playing each other. That's the first time in the history of the SEC and college football where such a moment has occurred. Five games, 10 teams all ranked from the same conference. So salute to the SEC. We'd like to bring you our Football Writers Association of America National Football Super 16 poll. And also my ballot as well. We just like to compare it each week. So we'll start off with the writers, the 50-plus voters. They had Texas number one. I had Notre Dame. They had Georgia two. And so Ole Miss number five, Ohio State for me number five. Indiana number six, Ole Miss for me. Ohio State seven for them, Miami for me. Alabama, we both had number eight. LSU, we both had number nine. BYU, number 10, I had USC. They had USC at 11, I had BYU. Texas Tech, number 12, mine was Penn State. They had Penn State 13, I had Washington. They had Tennessee, I had Missouri at 14. They had Utah 15, I had Michigan. They had Louisville at 16, I had Tennessee. So that's where my poll stood, and the football writers themselves with the Super 16 poll. So we'd like to get on to the games, and our first game this week is going to be Vanderbilt versus Auburn. Vanderbilt 3-0, the comeback victory, dramatic, 35-31 over North Carolina State out of the ACC. For those of you who didn't see it, North Carolina State was trying to end the game with a two-point safety with no time on the clock. The quarterback fumbled the ball in the end zone. Vanderbilt recovered, jumped on the football, subsequently had the victory 35-31. Auburn suffered a 44-39 loss at home against Florida. Auburn 2-1, 0-1 in the conference. Auburn's an 8.5-point favorite. This series is unique because I think most people would have guessed that Auburn led with victories, but it's actually Vanderbilt, 23 wins, 22 losses, one tie. Vanderbilt's won the last couple. Jared Curtis is their very good freshman quarterback. He was 20 of 34 for 277 yards, three touchdowns, but two interceptions last week, 64 yards running. Vanderbilt, 99th in rushing. They've got to get some balance for that freshman quarterback.
they're going to go on the road and try to defeat a team like Auburn. Byron Brown, the Auburn quarterback, had a pretty good ball game, 20 of 35, 271 yards, three touchdowns, one interception. Auburn allowed seven sacks, so that offensive line, they have to do much better. Florida had 495 total yards, almost 500, 252 passing, 243 rushing. Auburn's pass defense, 119th. They've got to get better defensively in that with that unit. They got to rush the passer and provide some support to that secondary if they're going to win any ball game. So Auburn, 8.5-point favorite, hosts Vanderbilt from Nashville on Saturday. Next ball game, South Carolina versus number 8 Alabama. Alabama's a 12.5-point favorite at home. 3-0, 1-0 in the conference, defeated Florida State after falling behind 21-6. Final 50-36, they beat the Seminoles. South Carolina, 2-1, 0-1 in the conference, hosted the Bulldogs of Mississippi State, led 16-0, couldn't hold the lead, lost to Mississippi State 41-34. We know that Lenora Sellers is a good quarterback. He played Alabama tough the last 2 years, one score games, 29-22, 27-25. Last week, 25 of 40, 282 yards, two touchdowns, but two interceptions. South Carolina is a team that doesn't have the margin to surrender two interceptions and win the ball game. Nick Harbor, big receiver, good player. He's got to get on track. Didn't have many catches last week. Last week, Mississippi State, 14 penalties, South Carolina, 9. So South Carolina, they want to go on the road, compete against Alabama. Much must play much better, and they must support their quarterback by blocking for him and catching passes. So Alabama, Keelan Russell, excellent freshman quarterback, 23 of 30, 320 yards, three TDs, ran for a 57-yard touchdown. He displayed his speed and his skill running the football. Alabama first half, 27 yards rushing the ball, ended up with 247 yards. They start slow for some reason. I don't know. Now, Alabama has a celebrated secondary preseason accolades for that unit. Gave up 377 yards to Ashton Daniels. They've got to do much better in that secondary. Got to rush the passer, give the secondary time to to cover the receivers. But that secondary gave up 377 yards. That was surprising to Florida State and Ashton Daniels, who played well against Alabama last year. So Alabama leads that series against South Carolina 15-3. But like I said, the last two, very close, one-score games. Looking at the next game, we have the two orange teams, Texas from Austin, 3-0. They beat Texas San Antonio 30-6. They're a 5.5-point road favorite against Tennessee, the number 14 team, Texas number 1. Tennessee 1-0, defeated Kennesaw State 42-9. The last time these two teams played was the 1969 Cotton Bowl, with Texas prevailing 36-13. Texas has only played Tennessee three times. It's kind of incredible, these two states who have a lot of history besides football, but they've only played three times. We know Faison Brandon, the freshman quarterback from Tennessee, playing good football. He's explosive. He has the good running backs, Deshaun Bishop. He's coming off a hip injury. He'll probably play. And then Morris as well. Morris had 116 yards on 14 carries, one TD. So they have an explosive offense. Mike Matthews, good receiver, 6'1", 200, the prime target. Arch Manning, we know that he has a very good ability. Sometimes he plays down to the talent level. They have the transfers, Cam Coleman from Auburn, the wide receiver. Hollywood Smothers, the running back, Oklahoma, North Carolina State, last place he competed. And then Ryan Wingo had been at UT these last few years from East St. Louis. Good receiver, big receiver, 6'2". We'll see what happens in this game. As I said, Texas, a 5.5-point favorite on the road. Their first time they're visiting Knoxville. We know that Texas is averaging 37 points a game. Offensively, Tennessee, 510 yards. They average 47 points a game, seventh in the country. So they have a lot of offense. They're third in sacks, 4.33 per game. Texas, good balance. They can run the ball. They can pass the ball, 400-plus yards a game. Defensively, they're just allow under 300 yards. And Tennessee's defense,
under 300 yards, averaging 14 points on the defensive side, Texas 12. So two highly explosive offenses, maybe the defenses, they can stop you one team or the other, maybe a possession or two, and that might be the difference in the ball game. Looking at the next game, Ole Miss, 3-0, 1-0 in the conference. They beat LSU in an exciting, dramatic game, 32-24. -39. They're 3-0, 1-0 in the conference. These two teams have met 27 times. It's 13-13 and one tie. So here's a couple stats. Passing wise, Ole Miss is eighth in the country, 330 yards a game, 98th in pass defense is Florida. That's not good for Florida. Rush defense, Ole Miss 98th. Florida 17th, 46 yards a game. Not good for Ole Miss. But anyhow, we're going to come back after these messages. We know that the Trinidad Shambush is a magician for Ole Miss and Aaron Filo, the transfer from Georgia Tech. Very good. I saw him, highly impressed with him as the quarterback of Florida this year. So that's going to be a good ball game. Florida, the slight favorite over the game. We'll be back after these messages with AP

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2: And we're back with AP. As we see, we have a very special guest, a friend of the show for many years, Heath Shuler, the former legendary Tennessee quarterback, the SEC Player of the Year in 1993, the third overall draft choice of the Washington team in 1994. Welcome to AP As We See It, Heath.
3: Hey, AP. It's great to be back on the show.
2: Oh, yeah. Lots happened since we spoke, I guess, and one of the things primarily we're always looking at the quarterbacks of the teams, and you played that position for Tennessee, a blue-blooded team. What are some of your initial thoughts about the freshman Faison Brandon?
3: Well, Faison's done an incredible job. I mean, he's such a young guy. I mean, he just turned 18 in July, or 19 in July, so he's a really young kid. He's the youngest quarterback to ever start a game at the University of Tennessee. One of the youngest in SEC history. So he's done a phenomenal job to be so young. His preparation when he came on campus in January and to the first game was just incredible. I mean, he didn't go home. His parents actually come to see him. He didn't go home. He didn't go spring break. He didn't go no summer break. He literally stayed in focused and really was really understanding the game. So it's hard to find a young man at that age, so dedicated. And that's what I respect so much about him. He's a great leader. He's a quiet leader, but as he's come along more and more, he's a little bit more excited in the practices and kind of getting people motivated.
2: Right.
3: He's got a great, you know, so that from the all those tangibles that you look in a quarterback, his work ethic really separates himself from so many others at that age.
2: Yeah, they've had success offensively. I think they're averaging around 47 points a game, something like that. So, and the biggest win is over ACC opponent, Georgia Tech. So put 45 on them in Atlanta. So I know that's promising. And now, Heath, they're facing a team, Texas. And I didn't know that. I knew some of the history between the teams. I know they haven't met that often. 1969, the Cotton Bowl. So this is only, I think, the fourth time these teams to meet each other, and the first time for Texas to come to Knoxville. So how do you beat a team like Texas?
3: Wow. I mean, you got to play all three phases of the game, offense, defense, special teams, keep the ball away from them. No turnovers. I mean, you have to win the trenches, and that's probably an area that we're very strong defensively. Got a little work to do offensively in the trenches. You know, trying to get the right offensive line mixture together, get some guys healthy. But it's going to be a real challenge for us. I mean, and it's going to be a challenge for a young quarterback. I mean, they're going to throw a lot at him. And I think the key for us, one of those keys is, I always say you got to win the trenches to win a football game. You know, I mean, yes. If you don't win the trenches, you're not going to win a football game. But I really think establishing the running game is going to be very important for us. We have to be able to run the ball and not put all the pressure on Faison Brandon just to throw the ball.
2: Yeah, Tennessee through the years under Josh Heupel, I think they've averaged minimum 150 yards, I think, for the last 5 years.
3: Yeah.
2: When people think about Josh Heupel, they're probably reflecting on the passing, but really his teams can run the football exceptionally well.
3: Yeah, they've really been able. I mean, that's what coaches – You know, being an old quarterback, he loves to throw the ball, but I think the most important is establishing a run game. I mean, a balanced offense is so much more challenging for defensive coordinators to address. It's just absolutely been incredible how he's, you know, maintained the focus on the running game and not just, say, all right, we're just going to throw it every play. I mean, he loves to throw it. Don't get me wrong, but he understands what it takes to win.
2: Oh, yeah. What do you like about this team so far, Heath?
3: Well, I like that defensive front. The defensive front, they come to play. That their ability to tackle has, you know, we've really struggled the last 3 years tackling. I mean, one arm tackle after another. Not many. Oftentimes, you get seen a lot of solo tackles. And I don't know if it's Coach Owen bringing his his weight room and and his workouts and everything he does is involved. Every aspect of his training program evolves around football, right? I mean, you're not going to do something unless it relates to something on the field. And he has got this team.

0: something that's needed by each defense. Heath, I know you were a former congressman from the Western Carolina area.
1: Yes.
0: You've seen this Protect the College Sports Act. Is there anything you'd like to add or subtract from this current bill that's proposed and floating through the Senate right now?
1: Well, I've kind of looked at it. I actually helped in one of the first bills that were written. And so, there's still some missing gaps. I think there's some things that, to be quite frank, politicians don't understand. there's a lot that they don't understand. I've been there. I've gone through that approach. So there's a lot that they don't understand. But I think there needs to be something addressed in some capacity. I just don't. I really that putting in the hands of Congress sometimes is just not always the right thing to do. You would hope that the governance body, the NCAA, and the universities would come up with a with something that would be very beneficial, that would be helpful for these student athletes. I'm a proponent of them getting paid, but let's be quite honest. Getting paid millions of dollars to play collegiate athletes is just that's not where we should be. That's unacceptable. I mean, you got players that are college quarterbacks that will probably never play in the NFL getting paid far more than starting quarterbacks are getting paid in their first 2 or 3 years in the NFL. So I think there's a lot that needs to be done. It's really taken away from what's happening. The portal has some advantages and some opportunities, but you're having to learn 40 new players every single year when the fall turns around, and there's not continuity. You don't get to see it. So, I mean, either just make us a, college is either going to be a minor league team to the NFL, or let's go back the way it should be, and put the word student at the very top of student athlete. And right now that word student has gone away because these kids are getting in the portal and 20 some plus percent last year never made it back to college. And so we're doing a very injustice to those. And that's some of the missing gaps that I see in a lot of the things that's gone on and that pertains to what's happening in Washington.
0: That's one of the untold stories. They transfer out supposedly, but they don't go back to school. Some of them don't have other opportunities. They it's they're ill-advised by some of their people around them to
1: And
0: transfer
1: I
0: and.
1: think it, AP, when I look at it, it's also, I mean, players sometimes look at, oh, they think grass is greener on the other side. Well, the flip side of that, coaches also think grass is greener on the other side, right? Whether when they're going from one school to the next, but they also think a player's better. I mean, they look at them on film and they don't, sometimes what you have is a lot better than and what you're expecting from someone. So it's not it's something that has to be done. I mean, if not, we're gonna lose a lot of the fan support that we have garnished in college athletics. And not to mention the other problem that I have is the other sports are just not getting their fair share of they're losing scholarships or the opportunities that they have. And some of the, especially the Olympic sports, really bothers me because if we don't put money in the Olympic sports, then, we're going to go compete against other nations when it comes to the Olympics. We're not going to be as successful as they are. So we got to be very mindful of what all this is, what the long-term impact is to us from Olympic athletes.
0: Hey, Heath, just back to football. We got a minute left, Keith. Just the last question. What have you seen from Coach Heupel through the years in these types of games?
1: He rises to the occasion. I mean, he really does. I mean, these tough games, he seems like he finds a way to get his team prepared. And he does a great job of game day coaching. He makes adjustments, makes changes when necessary, and especially playing at home. I mean, it's certainly an advantage when you got 100 plus thousand people, yelling and screaming, and it makes it more challenging on the offense when they're here, the opposing team's offense. So, I mean, it plays a big part of that. But Coach Heupel has certainly, when it comes to game day preparation, he's one of the best that I have seen.
0: Hey, we want to thank our guest, Heath Shuler, the legendary quarterback from the University of Tennessee Volunteers. We really appreciate it. And we'll try to have you back, Heath, during the
1: That'd
0: season.
1: be
0: I know
1: great, AP. Always
0: Tennessee's.
1: love being on your show.
0: Oh, my pleasure. My pleasure. Thank you so much. And we'll be right back after these messages.

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0: And we're back with AP As We See It, and our very special guest, a friend of the show, Will Matthews, former Texas Longhorn fullback, currently the Texas Longhorns Network sideline reporter, played for the Detroit Lions in the NFL as an undrafted free agent. That's a salute to you, Will, for making the team as an undrafted free agent. That was pretty cool. But welcome back to AP As We See It, Will.
2: Thanks, AP. It's always good to be with you. Excited.
0: Oh, thank you so much. Hey, Will, you've got quite a football team there in Austin, Texas, and it seems like Steve Sarkisian and company, they've acquired all the talent from everywhere, north, south, east, and west, and paid enough money to get the talent in with certain positions and fill in. And so they look ready to compete for a national championship by defeating Ohio State, big comeback win. But what do you like to tell people your initial thoughts about the University of Texas Longhorn football team this year, Will?
2: Yeah, I'm really excited about the team this year, AP. There has been – the guys have finally gotten over the hump. I mean, really last year, the first game of the season going up to Ohio State, they weren't able to put it together, especially when it really mattered, which kind of drug the season down and really put a damper on the whole season, especially as we went into Florida. That loss there, not being able to pull that out. But still, the guys since Michigan, the win at the Cheez-It Bowl down in Florida, they have just been continuing to work. Sark in the offseason picked up some really special portal players. Probably two most notably is Raheem Biles on the defensive side, linebacker. Guy's got two interceptions already. And then on the offensive side, Cam Coleman, which was an enormous pickup. And just those two guys alone have really set the bar high on the team, along with other guys like Arch Manning and Colin Simmons, who, of course, have been staples in the offense and defense for the last couple of years. And so it's seeming like they're starting to come together. They've had the big win. Coach was 0-5 against Ohio State and also Georgia. And to be able to put one skin on the wall on their way to potentially SEC play, getting into SEC play and you know, seeing what happens in the playoffs as we move closer to that time of year. And so really excited about them. We got a lot of work to do, but still excited.
0: Oh, yeah. And the linebacker, Biles, he's from Pittsburgh, and the receiver, of course, from Auburn. And then the running back, Hollywood, he's from North Carolina State. And you have the other running back, he's what, Arizona State? Is that right, Will?
2: Yes, Relique Brown.
0: And Arizona State, yeah.
2: Both of those guys on the running, the two running backs that we brought in, really, really refreshing. Texas as a organization has always been a place that put out good running backs. And when we've had good running backs all the way back to Earl Campbell, Ricky Williams, Cedric Benson, Jamal Charles, and a slew of other guys throughout there, we just work better. Bijan Robinson and Roshan Johnson were here most notably. And when they were in the offense worked well. And it seems as Sark schemes, when the running backs are doing well and the running game works, it just makes it that much easier. And so refreshing this year to see those two guys really put their head down, fall forward, and be a little bit of excitement on the offensive side in a different way.
0: Well, what have you seen from Arch Manning so far this year? I know last week they won the game 30-6. That's Texas San Antonio, I believe. But it wasn't spectacular. But, of course, you know, put 30 points on the board offensively. But what have you seen from him so far?
2: Yeah, you know, I have seen a young man really mature in many different ways. And he's been very vocal about, you know, how he has been growing in understanding the game. It has seemed early on that he was trying to make things happen, pushing hard, like trying to be the leader. But as we all know, when you relax and just allow the game to come to you, you make the kind of decisions that pushes your team forward. I mean, even in that fourth quarter against Ohio State, Texas was behind, but it just felt like something was different. Arch made a couple of incredible plays that put us in a situation to take the lead and ultimately win that game. Last week was a little fits and starts, you know, not as the execution wasn't there in a way, but, you know, watching this guy mature into it, he took all the ownership. And I think that as a leader, that's really important. He walked out and said, you know, my game wasn't the way I wanted it to be. I'm going back to work. And he's done that this week. And I'm excited to see what he's able to do this week as we take on the Tennessee Vols.
0: Oh, yeah. Not all creations are Picassos in college football. The players understand that they're playing a team that doesn't have the talent. So there's a little, dissent in their performance. You know, they not up to expectations sometimes, but they understand it. But big game this weekend, Tennessee. Rarely have they played, only three times. Last time, 69, the Cotton Bowl, 36-13, I believe Texas prevailed. So, Will, what have you heard about this Tennessee team? And it'd be your first time covering or doing a game there.
2: Yeah. Well, first of all, you've got hats off to Coach Heupel and what they've been able to do this early in the season. They've got a young quarterback with Faison Brandon, and he's playing really well. But couple that with their running game. I mean, goodness, the guys are putting up around 300 yards a game. Yes. Now let's look at this holistically in playing a couple of the opponents outside of Georgia.
0: Yes.
2: you know, that's not the same skill level, but to be able to continually score over 40 points, 300 yards on the ground, and to watch Brandon really start to get the confidence that it will take to go into the SEC, that is really commendable. And you know, even Coach Heupel said this week that the Volunteers haven't seen a test like Texas. But also, in some regard, Texas hasn't seen a test like Tennessee. And Texas was able to win against Ohio State. That was a home game. Texas will be traveling to Knoxville to play in Neyland Stadium, and they've never done that. We've never been up there, as storied as both of these programs are. We've never played in those homes, and so it's really exciting to do that. There's a lot of things as a college football fan I'd like to see and enjoy. But at the end of the day, I feel as the guys take care of business, it's going to be a good day for the long run.
0: They revamped the offensive line, and you brought in Will Muschamp as a defensive coordinator in the last about – we got about 3 minutes, Will. What about the offensive line for Texas and the defense under Will Muschamp?
2: Well, you can see notably in the offensive line, last year there were some really big struggles even leading up into that Florida loss. Texas didn't have a secure five that they could really count on. And then without a secure five, how do you even rotate guys in and how do you get them going? So it feels as Coach Flood, Kyle Flood, who's the offensive line coach, has found the recipe there. They're the first three games they've been moving people off the ball. They have kept the pocket clear for Arch. There's been a couple of sacks, but most of those I feel like could have, with a little bit different focus and footwork by Arch, he might have subverted those sacks. But, you know, I'm really feeling good about the offensive line, and you got to have a good eight guys that can go, and I think we got that. On the defensive side, the overwhelming excitement and get it done now spirit that Coach Muschamp has is permeating through the whole group. I've been getting to spend a lot of time with the guys, and guys like Hero Canoe and Jelani McDonald, and seeing these guys from last year until now. Hats off to Coach PK and what he's been able to do with that offense, but the sheer focus and coming at you right downhill that Coach Muschamp has been really special. I mean, and even creativity on how he is arranging the defensive line. We've got eight guys down there, led by Hero Canoe and Ian Jafar, and who can rotate in and out. So you're getting a lot of fresh guys on the field, and they're just doing some special things. I'm excited to see him continue. One quick stat is last week we played UTSA, and they didn't score a touchdown. It was the first time they hadn't scored a touchdown in 7 years. And so that's the kind of defense to work.
0: Yeah, great name, Hero Canoe. Great name. Great name. Well, last question, less than a minute. How does Steve Sarkisian approach these types of games? These are ranked opponents down the road.
2: Yeah, and you know, traditionally it's been ups and downs depending on where we were going. And I think that is just where you're trying to crest that bar of like an Ohio State, a Georgia, who consistently, whether they're home or away, they're getting it done. And so I think Coach Sark has an incredible opportunity to go into Neyland Stadium. And I think what they've got to do is be able to run the ball, stop the run, of course. 300 yards a game is a lot of yards on the for that Tennessee Vols. And then they've got to manage the moment. These guys are young, and this kind of pressure, they've been building up for this. And I think it's going to be a wonderful test on their brotherhood and their culture and their ability to execute. Last week, the execution wasn't there on the offensive side. And so I would love to see a heightened level of execution as these guys go in there, but they've got to start fast, or that crowd is going to be that extra person that'll keep you down on third downs, especially.
0: Yeah, it could overwhelm it for sure. Hey, it's been too short as always, Will. We want to thank our guest, Will Matthews, the Texas Longhorns Network sideline reporter. Will Matthews, University of Texas, former fullback and NFL player. And we'll be right back after these messages with more of AP as we
3: see. 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
0: And we're back with As We See. We'd like to thank our guest, Segment 2, Keith Shuler, the Tennessee legendary quarterback. And Segment 3, Will Matthews, the former Texas fullback, now the sideline reporter for Texas Longhorns Radio Network. We thank them. 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Now let's continue with the games. We have Missouri 19th ranked versus Mississippi State 24th ranked. The Bulldogs out of Starkville are hosting the Tigers from Columbia. They're a 6.5-point favorite. The Bulldogs are 3-0, 1-0 in the conference. They're coming off a very impressive come from behind. Columbia, South Carolina. Missouri, on the other hand, a lackluster home performance in winning against Troy 27-17. Missouri is number one in the country rush defense, 33 yards a game. Overall defense, Mississippi State, very impressive, 13th in the country, 236 yards a game. This is really a contest between the two quarterbacks. Austin Simmons, the left-hander, transferred from Ole Miss, going back to the Magnolia State to face the Bulldogs in Starkville. Kamario Taylor, Mississippi native, very impressive, especially with that road victory against South Carolina. So this ball game will be, I think, fairly close. As I said, Mississippi State is a 6.5-point favorite. The next game we have on tap is Texas A&M, the 23rd ranked Aggies, facing number 10 LSU Tigers in Baton Rouge. Texas A&M coming off a disappointing home loss, double digits to Kentucky, 31-21. Texas A&M 2-1 overall, 0-1 in the conference. LSU is 2-1, 0-1 in the conference, 7.5-point favorite. Going back to that Missouri-Mississippi State game, Missouri holds the series lead 4-2. Backtracking for a moment. But LSU, number 10, coming off that road loss, disappointing to Ole Miss, 32-24. This series between LSU and Texas A&M, it precedes the Aggies joining the SEC. They played for years before that. Let's remember now, Ole Miss held LSU to 24 points. We realized in the first game of the year, neutral site, Ole Miss, they allowed 38 points to Louisville out of the ACC. So LSU, even though Lane Kiffin, brilliant mind offensively, he only scored 24 points. They were down 24-7, came all the way back to tie it, couldn't win it in the end. Their quarterback misfired, Sam Levitt. A few open receivers, could have been an overtime ball game, or it could have been the last minute with Ole Miss and Trinidad Chambliss, the magician, having the ball with a chance to win the ball game on a field goal or a touchdown. But anyway, very good rush defense by Texas A&M. LSU, 500 yards a game, 18th in the country. They're averaging 40 points a game. Texas A&M averaging 39. They fell short last week with only 21 at home. So it's going to be an excellent game. Marcel Reed, he's trying to recapture that magic, which he displayed last year in Baton Rouge. I think they put up 45 points, and they beat the Tigers 2 years in a row. They're returning to Baton Rouge because of the 9-game scheduling. They had to return and play the Tigers in Baton Rouge. Sam Levitt, I think he's looking to be better with his accuracy under pressure in pressure situations, because there were some openings for him to score that touchdown to tie the ball game last week. Then they would have made the 2-point conversion as well. So I wouldn't say that LSU was going to win the game, but they possibly could have tied the ball game in the closing minutes and seconds of the game. But LSU, very good offensive team. Defensively, they gave up 32 to Ole Miss on the road, so they've got to work on that secondary. Their passing defense right now, they're allowing over just a little bit over 200 yards. But defensively, 13th in the country. So we'll see what happens with their defense against this Texas A&M team. They probably have some good vibes returning to Baton Rouge, I would think. But we'll see what happens. Like I said, LSU 7.5-point favorite. The next game on the docket, Oklahoma versus Georgia. Now we know that Oklahoma, they're 23rd ranked in the country. Georgia number 2. Georgia's a 14-point favorite. Oklahoma 2-1. This series is 0-1 in favor of Georgia. Georgia beat Oklahoma in the Rose Bowl in a playoff game years ago, not too long ago. So Oklahoma struggling mightily on the offensive side. They're 99th in points scored at 25. Georgia, 59 points per game. Yes, I said it, 59 points per game. Number 1 in the country. The defense for Oklahoma, 9th in the country, only allowing 215 yards. Georgia, 7th in the country, only allowing 211 yards. But this is their first game within the conference for Georgia. Right now, John Mateer, the Oklahoma Sooners quarterback, struggling with accuracy and anticipation and precision. They have to get Isaiah Satania, the very good wide receiver, on track. They have a tight end that's elite. Rocky Beers, a transfer from Colorado State. Nate Frazier, running back. Gunnar Stockton, excellent quarterback for Georgia, wins ball games. He's a high percentage passer, very good. I like him. He's a winner. And as I said, bet on Georgia until further notice. They know how to win ball games, sometimes in spite of themselves, as I said many, many times. But Georgia is a 14-point favorite at home in Athens. And their rush game is 253 yards a game, 285 yards passing. 4th in the country in offense, 539 yards a game, as opposed to 329 for Oklahoma. That's 115th in the country. So they're really having a tough time, the Sooners, with their offense. I think their defense is probably going to get worn out. They're going to have a spectacular effort by that side of the ball, and then the offense is going to have to just hold on to the football. They're not a very good rushing team. Oklahoma right now, so 123rd in the country. So I'm not sure how they're going to sustain these drives and move the chains against these Georgia Bulldogs at home. So like I said, Georgia won the only time that they've ever competed, and that was in the playoffs not too many years ago in the Rose Bowl in Pasadena. Next game up, out of the Sun Belt, South Alabama, 2-1. They beat Ohio 41-36. First time ever they're facing Kentucky. Kentucky's a 20-point favorite. Kentucky coming off the excellent victory on the road in College Station against Texas A&M, 31-21. Kentucky 2-1, 1-1 in the conference. They struggled against Alabama 2 weeks ago, but spoke to Will Stein this week on the teleconference, and he said they focused on every play. They had more consistency. Kenny Minchie, transfer quarterback from Notre Dame, he played an excellent game last week on the road, College Station. He's very poised. He's smart and detailed. I don't think he threw 20 passes, but a number of them were big plays down the field. Kentucky did very well in the portal, acquiring offensive line, running back talent, and, of course, their quarterback, Kenny Minchie. So Kentucky looking to not take anyone for granted and beat South Alabama out of the Sun Conference. Last game on the docket, Tulsa versus Arkansas. Tulsa 3-0, had the big upset a couple weeks ago, 24-10 over Oklahoma State. Arkansas, 6.5-point favorite over Tulsa. These two teams have played many, many times. Arkansas has the lead in the series, 55-16, three ties. Arkansas 1-2, 0-1 in the conference, lost big to Georgia, 45-17. Arkansas, their quarterback KJ Jackson out of Montgomery, Alabama, big quarterback, 6'4", 225. Last week, 20 of 27 for 212 yards, one TD. But they're having to develop that program from top to bottom, their new coach, Ryan Silverfield. So that's going to be a game that they can win. Arkansas, let's see if they learned anything by playing against the top team in the conference, I believe, Georgia, even though Texas is ranked number one some places. But I still think Georgia's a team beat. But now they have some experience, Arkansas playing against Georgia, going against Tulsa. Let's see if they have a chance to win that ball game. We want to just go over one more poll example with the Football Writers Association of America, National Football Foundation, Super 16. This is their rankings. I gave you mine in the previous segments. Texas 1, Georgia 2, Notre Dame 3, Miami 4, Ole Miss 5, Indiana 6, Ohio State 7, Alabama 8, LSU 9, BYU 10, USC 11, Texas Tech 12, Penn State 13, Tennessee 14, Utah 15, Louisville 16. So have fun this weekend watching all these ball games. That Alabama-South Carolina game, the last two meetings, one-score games, 29-22, and I think it was 27-25. But have fun on this historic weekend. 10 teams ranked, 5 games, 1 conference, the SEC, a new seminal moment for the SEC in the world of college football. That's this week's edition of AP As We See It, and we'll see you next week. Thank you very much.

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1: Hammer and Emmett. Emmett, when I say UT, because this matchup today, Texas-Tennessee, is UT versus UT.
2: Yeah.
1: Who is the actual UT? Is it Texas or is it Tennessee?
2: I think first thing comes to my mind is Texas. But I wouldn't say they were synonymous. You know, I think that's just a me thing. I would just say Texas would be the first thing that comes to mind.
1: I'd be confused. So I don't know that anybody should be calling either one of these schools UT. If I went to the University of Tennessee, I would say I go to Tennessee. And if I went to the University of Texas, I would actually say I go to Texas in Austin, because there's so many other University of Texas, El Paso. There are like so many other options for University of Texas.
2: If you're like, yeah, I go to OSU, you could go to Oklahoma State, University,
1: or you could go to Ohio State. Yeah. But if you said that
2: Oregon
1: here,
2: State.
1: Yeah, it threw me off. There's like a community in Cleveland close to where I live called Georgetown. Okay. They're like, you know, little condos. So I had a friend who goes, I'm moving to Georgetown. And I was like, you're going to D.C.? Like, you're going to live next to the Obamas?
2: Mm-hmm.
1: And they were like, no, I'm going to live in this little community. And I was like, dude, that is not. Now you're just confusing me. So just want to make sure that's, anyway. Tune in football Sunday action, Bucks and Vikings. Boy, does Tampa Bay need a win.
2: Yeah, they need a win.
1: Baker needs to get going. Coverage starts 4 o'clock Eastern time on ESPN Radio. The ESPN app, Football Sunday on ESPN Radio, is presented by Gusto. Emmett, through 3 weeks, the team or person you are most disappointed in college football is who?
2: Probably Oregon and Dante Moore. Like, I kind of expected a little more momentum, for lack of a better way to describe it, for Oregon and for Dante Moore. He was kind of the quarterback I was looking for to be the class of the class, you know, because everybody talks about how this is a awesome quarterback class this year. And, like, I don't think he's been terrible by any means. He has 12 touchdowns and one interception. Like, he's still been good. So I just expected him to look a little more elite than maybe he has up to this point.
1: Emmett, I was hoping this Lenoris Sellers was going to be the quarterback that the Browns should go after and get.
2: Yeah.
1: Boy, does he have raw physical tools. Awesome. And boy, he's just been unable to put it together. And frankly, you know, last week against Mississippi State, everybody came out of that game talking a lot more about Kamario Taylor and his 4 touchdown passes than they did anything with Sellers. Taylor outplayed him, even though he's not going to be in this upcoming 2027 draft.
2: Yeah. And I mean, Sellers is a guy you've been hearing about over the past couple years. He's just seemed to have plateaued. Again, raw talent, raw skills. He'll get an opportunity next year somewhere. I don't know if he'll go in the first round. Now, if he kind of gets hot and finishes the season strong, he could definitely do that. But to your point, you know, I agree that maybe Sellers wasn't as touted as Dante Moore, but I think both are quarterbacks we expected a little bit more from up to this point.
1: Emmett, explain why we're trying to find someone who aided a Longhorn or a Roadhouse this week.
2: Yes, so we're trying to find connections to the bigger games in, you know, in the country, and obviously Tennessee and Texas is a huge game. Texas Longhorns. So we're looking for someone who may have eaten at a Longhorn Steakhouse or Texas Roadhouse. So, you know, those are the two steakhouses we're looking for. Let's see what we got.
1: There's a guy right behind Stanford Steve on SportsCenter right now, as we're like 10 minutes away from the start of game day. And he's got a sign that says, help me buy a ticket and beer. And he put his Venmo on the sign. Emmett, nobody is giving this guy money, right? Nobody.
2: I'm sorry.
1: Not even, dude. Not even a dollar to beg.
2: Man, let me digress for just 1 second. I always see it. Hey, it's my birthday. here's my Cash App or here's my Venmo from people on social media. No, I'm not giving a random person money for their birthday. I'm not.
1: I know what I'll do. Here's $20 to the guy with the sign on college game.
2: Yeah,
1: I'm
2: the not guy that give my algorithm decided to jump, you know, throw in my timeline. Like, I'm cool on that.
1: All right, Emmett, let's go to New Mexico. Pretty good football team there this year. Okay. Gave Oklahoma a scare. Brian is standing by, and I think he went to a steakhouse of some kind. Let's get the latest. Brian, you're on Hammer and Emmett. Go ahead.
3: Hey, just wanted to say I ate at a Texas Longhorn, but if you want to go for a better steak, Ruth's Chris restaurant.
2: Okay. All right. What did you have at Longhorn?
3: Just a T-bone, but nothing extravagant.
2: Okay. All right. Well, Brian, we appreciate the call. Yeah, those are two different tiers of steakhouses.
1: I mean, there's no question.
2: Sure.
1: And Ruth's Chris, you know, is like a very fancy. Emmett, I don't know that I'd go to a Ruth's Chris without a sport jacket.
2: Right.
1: You know, you're going to Longhorn, it's a much more casual environment. You know?
2: Yeah, Like, if I'm going to Longhorn and somebody calls me like, hey, what you about to do? I'm like, yeah, man, come with me. You know, let's go. I got it. Yeah, dinner's on me. If I'm going to Ruth's Chris and someone's like, what you about to do? I'm like, I'm going to dinner. I'll call you back.
1: Right.
2: You know, it's that type of thing.
1: You're like, yeah, I'm grabbing a fast food burger for dinner tonight. Well, you know, if it was up to me, you know, I'd go to the fanciest restaurant for the fanciest burger in town. No, no, no. Those aren't even comparable products.
2: Yeah.
1: Stacy is in Oklahoma and joins us on Hammer and Emmett on ESPN Radio. Hey, Stacy.
4: Hey, guys.
2: Hey, what you got for
4: us? I ate at a Texas Roadhouse this Tuesday night. We had some cattle breeders come in, and then we went and I had a 24-ounce bone-in ribeye.
2: Yeah.
1: Okay, so hold on. If you eat dinner with cattle breeders, do you have to order beef? Like, if you ordered chicken, you'd be ridiculed, correct?
4: Well, my wife ordered chicken, and I did ridicule her. Yes, I did.
2: That's what I'm talking about, Stacy. Call of the day right there. Thank you for that. Thank you for that. Yes, call of the day right there for Stacy.
1: Emmett, I applied for a radio job in a little town called Imperial, Nebraska. Shout out to anybody listening right now in Northwest Nebraska. I thought about moving there, okay?
2: Yeah.
1: They took me to this place called McCook, which is, you know, I don't know, it's like 45 minutes or an hour from Imperial.
2: Mm-hmm.
1: And I had lunch, and I ordered chicken, and Emmett, I got booed in Northwest. They booed me. The wait staff, the people sitting right. I didn't realize it's all ranchers. They have chicken on the menu only to ridicule people for ordering chicken.
2: Yes, so, they don't make their living off chicken. They make it off beef.
1: That's and I changed my order. I got brisket, and I will never make that mistake again. Coming up next, anybody out there want to make some money? How about the guy that's putting his Venmo on College Game Day? Maybe listen to Mark Zeno on Hammer and Emmett next.
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18: Top of the morning to you as we close up September and get ready for what's going to be a great October. We're going down the back stretch, as they say, and we're coming around soon. We'll be coming down that corner and going ready for the back stretch. I'll say it that way for high school football. So we're at the halfway point. Glad that you're with us here on the Coach's Breakfast here on 93.9 The Score. We're live from North Alabama Bone and Joint Clinic on a glorious day. 61 degrees when I walked in today. So, man, get out and enjoy that fall weather. And thank you, fall, for finally showing up. It has been great football weather last night and today as well. So I enjoyed that weather, and we're glad it's starting to feel like football around here and excited about that. Well, I want to run down some things that KJ saw last night, high school football. It's a little different. It's the midway point, non-region games mostly all throughout the state last night. So here's some things KJ saw last night. I'm going to extend this version a little bit on this. One is one of the best players in the state of Alabama. You probably haven't heard of in North Alabama, but he's from Saraland High School, Jamison Roberts. He's the quarterback. He's 6'3", 210. He's a commit to Oklahoma. He turned down a couple of SEC schools to go to Oklahoma, it looks like. Well, Oklahoma's an SEC school, sort of, too, we'll say, here in Alabama. But Jamison Roberts is really, really outstanding. They knocked off Pell City easily last night at Pell City. They are a really big-time contender for 5A from the South, and one reason is because of Jamison Roberts. Just remember that name, one of the great high school players that will be coming out of the state of Alabama coming next year. Also, congratulations last night to a friend of ours that has been in the coaching business for a while, for many years at Decatur High School, now at Whitesburg Christian. Coach Jerry Adcock and his team wins last night. Personally, it was his 200th career win. He's one of the great guys in high school coaching, does it the right way. His coaching tree is phenomenal. Kenny Marson comes from that coaching tree. I could go on and on, several others. He's just impacted the game the right way. And Jerry Adcock gets his 200th career win, and well-deserved, last night. Red Bay had an incredible game last night against their rivals from right across the state line, Belmont. When those two get together, I mean, you might as well play it at the Cardinal Inn down there, because I'm telling you, they're going to get they'll go at it anywhere. And last night it was on the field, and Red Bay wins it in overtime in a thriller, 22-20, with a goal line stand on the two-point conversion. And with that win, congratulations to the Tigers, a school 500th win, 500 wins for Red Bay High School. So congratulations to the Tigers. Speaking of Tigers, over in Huntsville, the Grissom Tigers ended a 13-game losing streak last night. Grissom, Coach, I guarantee the alum, Coach John Summerall of Florida, is excited here as Grissom Tigers finally got a win. Ends a 13-game losing streak, and they did it, ironically, against the Columbia Eagles. They win it last night. I think it was by 2 touchdowns. I don't have the score exactly in front of me here, but they win it last night. So congratulations on the Tigers for ending that losing streak. Hey, kudos to the Alabama High School Athletic Association. I don't know if you're aware of this, but on Thursday nights, every Thursday night, statewide on PBS Network TV, you can watch a game of the week. They choose a game of the week somewhere random from the state of Alabama, from South Alabama to North Alabama. This week it was an Andalusia Enterprise. In a couple of weeks, 3 or 4 weeks, it's going to be Brooks and Deschler. Statewide, we'll get to see these two programs play. So kudos to them for having a statewide TV game that the entire state can watch on Thursday night. Sort of a standalone moment, and it's really taken off. And it's really neat how it's done, and kudos to the coaches for adjusting to it, but they do it right, and it is well done. And so if you didn't know that, now you can turn on PBS on Thursday nights, see an hour-long pregame show from 5 to 6, and the game will start at 7, and it's really well done by the Alabama High School Athletic Association's network as well. Also, kudos to the sports writers of the Alabama High School Athletic Association. Last week, I called you forward. We had a little sit-down campfire talk. I said, hey, what about Northwest Alabama getting a little love? This week, you heard me. 4 different teams ranked in the top 10 this past week, including Hackleburg in Class 1A, Hatton in Class 2A, I believe it is, Class 3A, excuse me, and then Deschler in Class 4A, and then Florence in Class 5A. So 4 teams from Northwest Alabama in the top 10. Congratulations to them, and thank you for noticing that Northwest Alabama is playing some pretty good football right now. Last night, 130 games were played between Thursday night and Friday night. That's not as many as usual because it's the midway point. Most teams took off from playing last night. How many teams took off? According to the Times Daily, who do a tremendous job, by the way, and the sports writers there, 162 games off, our teams off last night. So 130 games. And we're going to count those down here and look at some of the scores from last night's games across the state of Alabama. Again, non-region games, crossing over classifications, playing against each other. So we'll find out some of these games from last night. It was ARAB over Decatur last night by a score of 35-14. Big win for ARAB. They're really good. The Knights can really play. And a great high school game last night. You'll hear from coaches from both sides of this one. Brooks and Central Florence went at it. Brooks ends up winning at 49-35. It was almost like a tennis match. Who would break serve? That means who would get that 2-score lead? And Brooks finally did in the fourth quarter. It was an outstanding high school football game between two county rivals right there. Other scores, Cherokee, big win over Vina last night. Congratulations to the Indians. They win at 47-22. Big win for the Indians there. Curry knocks off Carbon Hill, 42-14. It was DAR over Section, 55-34 last night. Also last night, Gadsden City over Fultondale, 49-8. Good Hope got by West Point, doubled them up, 52-26. Gordo over Corner, 42-26. Grissom, as I said, knocked off Columbia, 34-20. Those Hackleburg teams down there are playing well right now. They're undefeated, ranked in the top 10. They continue to be that way as they knock off Lynn, 48-16 last night. Other scores of interest from around the state of Alabama as well. Catch a few of these here. We'll have last night, Knoxville Catholic played Hoover. That was an interesting game, sort of put midway and maybe rescheduled. It's a really good team. Hoover falls again. You don't hear that often. They lose to Knoxville Catholic 20-17 last night. Lawrence County and Wilson may have had the game of the night. Those two teams went back and forth. Wilson led it by 10 or double digits. Lawrence County one time led it double digits. Ends up going in overtime. And Lawrence County scores late, gets it to overtime. Then Lawrence County also gets it in. Or excuse me, Lawrence County in overtime scores, gets a two-point conversion. And Wilson comes up just about a yard short. So Lawrence County wins it over Wilson 43-35. But the Warriors are for real. They're a really good team this year. Lindsey Lane shuts out Phillips last night 42-0. Checking a few of these others down the scoring list here. Mountain Brook over Oxford. That was a great game down in Birmingham, 10-3. Mountain Brook win that defensive battle. Ramsey gets by Pinson Valley 34-26. Red Bay, as I said, knocked off Belmont, Mississippi 22-20. Russell goes over to Gadsden and gets Coosa Christian 49-10. Daryl Higgins is in the bullpen waiting to be on the radio here in just a few minutes, so we'll talk to him. Getting some information from some others here. Sparkman knocks off Jemison last night, made Jemison last night, 21-6. Tharptown over Waterloo, 38-14 last night. And make sure we get these others. Vinemont over Appalachian, 24-14. West Limestone, big win over Brewer last night for them, 21-13. Aniana fell to Westbrook Christian. That was a great game, 28-27. Whitesburg Christian, 66. Rogers, 20. Coach Jerry Adcock's team really playing well. Woodville beat Decatur Heritage, 61-7. And Hamilton on Thursday night knocked off Winfield, 52-12. That's just some of the scores from around the state of Alabama. When we come back, Coach's Breakfast gets ready to line up. 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
18: 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Kevin Johnson with you this morning, getting your morning off to a good start. Hope you can get that cup of coffee on this cool morning. There's a lot of coffee being drunk by these coaches back here, waking up on some long trips last night, and good to have some different coaches with us too, because it's mid-season, so sometimes we start to get some assistant coaches to come in with us, and today we have one of those assistant coaches from Brooks High School, a good friend, Casey Phillips, offensive line coach at Brooks High School, whose team wins a county battle against Central 49-35. Coach, I told before you got on the air, it was almost like a tennis match, who would break serve. And sort of was. It was one of those, who's going to have the ball and get that one stop and make that one big play, and your team came up with that.
21: Yes, sir. You know, in the first half, we had some opportunities to kind of put some distance between us and them, and we had a couple of red zone turnovers, unfortunate. But our guys just kept, being resilient, and, offensively, we just kept lining up and going. We never punted the ball last night, which was, a first for this year. And, we just kept playing, just kept told our guys to keep chopping. And, we just finally, kept pushing through and, ended up on the good side of it.
18: 224 yards rushing last night. Your backs are pretty good. Coffee and Thompson can really tote it. We'll get to them in a minute. But you call us the coach of the offensive line. They had to do their job last night, too, against a really good Central defense.
21: Yes, sir. And we had it's kind of been a mass unit this year. We've had several different combinations up there throughout the year. And last night our starting left tackle was out, so we had to bring a freshman in, play left tackle for us. And he did a good job. He's going to be a really good player for us. But they did a good job. Wasn't perfect, but when we needed them, we got a good push up front and gave some holes for those backs to run through. And they did a good job there.
18: Speaking with Casey Phillips, offensive line coach at Brooks High School, whose team wins 49-35 over Central. And coach, you talk about a mass unit, had to bring in a freshman play. Do you cross practice or teach kids different positions, guard, center, tackle? Do you say, hey, you may play here, but you may have to play here too?
21: We've got a couple of guys we do that with. Yeah. not all of them can handle that.
0: That's right.
21: You know, we've got, of course, we got a freshman, and we try not to move guys like that around very much. And our other tackle is a kid that's new to us this year, and he's learning the scheme and all of that. But we got a couple of guys inside, our center and one of our guards, that if we need to, we can move them around, and they can play multiple positions.
0: That is something new that you're having to be flexible, I think, with guys and seeing that. Do some of your offensive linemen play defense as well?
21: A couple of them. We have one that's our starting right guard, Tristan Young. He didn't play as much defense last night, but we've had some games early in the year where he has played just about every snap on both sides of the ball.
0: Is that something you have to keep an eye on, or do you have a certain coach that keeps an eye on that with certain players? Because I know when you get class 4A and down, you're always seeing some guys having to play both ways.
21: Yes.
0: Because of numbers. Is that some coach saying, hey, just watch your snaps here, or is it just the position coach keeps an eye on his guys?
21: Just kind of the position coaches. And, you know, we do a good job. Our defensive line coach, he rotates a lot of guys.
0: Yeah.
21: And, you know, that was big. Plus, we had a young man that was injured on the D-line there, one of our good starters there, and he's back with us. So, you know, that's kept us from having to play so many guys, you know, going both ways there. That's we've kind of got a little bit healthier, and that's helped out a lot.
0: Brooks wins it last night, 49-35 over a Central team that really runs that wing T as well as anyone probably around. They can run it. They've run it for years with Coach Wood. And when you look at playing a county game, why is it so special, you think, in Lauderdale County?
21: Well, you know, these, of course, I'm a Brooks guy, and I grew up doing the same thing over the years.
0: Yep.
21: And it's just it's kind of a source of pride. These kids grow up around each other. They know each other. They cross paths all the time. You know, I got a son that's a senior, and he's got friends, it seems like, from every one of those schools around there. And they just love to compete against each other.
0: Yeah.
21: Because it's such a, you know, a tight-knit, you know, community as a whole, as a county, you know. So
0: and you don't have any of the riffraff. I know it sounds funny, but it's a good, clean rivalry. It's always good, clean. When you get in there, they get after me. You might have one or two spurts sometimes, but it really has that. You have your son on the team. Let's talk about that for a minute. I remember when your son was the ball boy, Casey. You're getting old, bud. I mean, let's be honest.
21: I guess I am. Yeah.
0: He's a senior this year. What's it like to see him be on the team as a dad and as a coach?
21: It's good. He probably at times wishes it was a little different, but you know, and we've got right now we have three coaches on staff that have sons on the team, and I know a couple of years ago we had six coaches that had sons on the team. So it's we all kind of bounce ideas off of each other, and we kind of watch each other and how each of us handles that relationship, and you know, trying not to do too much with it.
0: Tell you what, y'all starting to sound like a travel ball baseball league with all these coaches coaching their sons, but I won't go there. Let's talk about your son playing. And I know just you and I are close enough, like they can say is he has had to battle through a few things this year and unexpectedly, and he got to play a full game last night. It had to be pretty good to see him get back on the field.
21: Oh, yeah. That was he was looking forward to it. And he's had some unfortunate stuff with with appendicitis. That's just not one of those things that's on the agenda. But, you know, he got back at it and, you know, had a pretty good game last night.
0: So. Halfway through the mark with Brooks High School at 3-3, basically, what are you seeing about your team? What do you like about your team right now?
21: I feel like we're getting to a point where we had a lot of inexperienced guys going in this year. And now they've got six games under their belt. They've seen a lot of things, especially up front on the offensive line. I mean, there's so many different things that get thrown at them. But they've seen a lot of them now, and they know how to handle those situations. And that's just gonna be beneficial for us down the road when we get into those, you know, those region battles, trying to jockey for playoff position and all that. That's going to be huge.
0: Coach Casey Phillips, the offensive line coach of Brooks High School, whose team wins 49-35 over Central last night. Coach, on the sideline, do you have the iPads that go with it a little bit? Do you show the iPads to your team? Do you coach through that?
21: Yes, sir. We have, of course, we keep a big screen TV on the sideline. I think just about everybody does that now.
0: Right.
21: And we have a tent that when when offense comes off the field or defense comes off the field, they go to the tent and we sit down and we go through anything that we need to look at and correct. They ask questions if they need to, and we can, you know, just kind of see it in real time right there. Just, you know, it's because it's there. Very

0: they all have those accounts, and they can watch not only game film, but we film every practice too.
1: Huge.
0: And it's, you know, within, you know, 20, 30 minutes after practice is over, that film's in there and they can watch it. They get feedback. Plus we watch it with them, you know, from one day to the next and correct things from the practice field.
1: Who do the Lions have next week?
0: We have West Point at home.
1: At home, okay. Not homecoming, is it?
0: No, sir. We've already been through that.
1: Been through that already. Yes, yeah, that'll be good. So a region game, though, West Point.
0: Yes, sir.
1: Is this a familiar opponent? Have y'all played them in the past? I didn't think so.
0: The only time we've ever played them in the past is in the playoffs.
1: Okay.
0: I think maybe 10 years ago, and then when I was a sophomore at Brooks back in the mid-90s, we played them.
1: Wow. So a new face coming to Killen.
0: Yes,
1: should be a fun one. It's going to be a packed house. Big, big region game coming down the stretch now. So big game. So I know the folks from Lions Country will come and support you well. But congratulations on the win. And good to see you, my good friend. I hope you and your family are doing well. And best of luck this season, okay?
0: Yes, sir. Appreciate it.
1: Casey Phillips, one of the good guys and coach and assistant coach at Brooks High School. When we come back, more from the Coach's Breakfast after this one-minute timeout.
0: Sir.
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1: Welcome back to the Coach's Breakfast here on 93.9 The Score. Kevin Johnson, glad to be with you flying solo today. I'm talking to coaches about Friday night's games on Saturday morning, a great tradition here in the Shoals area. Do you realize it's been well over 25 years that this has been going on? And I can think it may be closer to 50 years that this has been happening, because I remember as a young boy waking up and listening to Jerry Knight do some of this broadcast. And so it's been a tradition that's gone on for many years, and it's my pleasure to be with you each and every Saturday morning as well. We're joined now by the head coach of the Russellville Golden Tigers, Coach Daryl Higgins, whose team went all the way over to the other side of the state to Gadsden to take on Coosa Christian and come home with a 49-10 win. And Coach, congratulations. A long trip, but worth it.
4: It was a long trip, but it was good for us to go out and do that. And I was telling them, hopefully we can make the playoffs one day and do one of these trips like this. So use this kind of as a trial run to go get on the road, see how we do things on a road trip.
1: It's a smaller private school you played last night that has been a state champion last year. And when you schedule them, that's what you were thinking, but things fell through. That they're not the same team they were. But you're also going to a campus where the stadium's smaller, everything's smaller, it's a little different. Did your team adjust to that different environment pretty well last night?
4: They did good. They came out ready to play and did what they're supposed to do and let the young kids play a lot. Getting everybody back healthy was very big for us.
1: Health is a big part of this game in this time and day. Talk about maybe the assistants and the staff around you that help keep everybody in check, because it's not just trainers. It's several people, I'm sure, that keep an eye on your guys.
4: We got a lot of guys that help, and our trainer, Bulldog, he does a great job. And John Passarella's been with me a long time, and he helps with injuries. And,
1: yep.
4: And we got a lot of people that really look out for the players and try to make sure we're doing everything we can to take care of them when they get hurt and get them back out there as soon as they get well.
1: Taurus Davis last night had a big game running the ball, 4 touchdowns, and 155 yards. What makes him so special?
4: From the time I got there, he's just stood out as different from the drills that we do, the way he works in the weight room. His body's not that big. He's really got a small frame, but he gets every bit of potential out of his body because of the work he puts in. He's just a great athlete. And then that ball's in his hand, he can do some special things with it.
1: He can play at the next level somewhere, I believe, with

0: Without a doubt.
1: Absolutely. He reminds me of the Fletcher kid that's at UNA right now.
0: Good.
1: From West Morgan. I told Coach Dearman, I said, he's very similar to him. I know Fletcher's really good, but Taurus is very talented.
0: That's a great comparison there as well. You know, you have a lot of college coaches come through and talk to you. Is that a set thing where they will call you and tell you to come, or they just show up, randomly show up?
1: Well, when I first got to Marcell, I couldn't get any college coaches to come by.
0: Yeah.
1: We had Joseph Hansen, a really good player, Coach Smith, good player, and I was calling everybody, and nobody would come by. And a couple years later, Mac McCluskey started making a name for himself and got 15 to 18 offers coming in, and ever since then, it's been where colleges were coming through and seeing us. And what's been special is now we got guys at Alabama, Memphis, Troy, UAB, UNA, and they do a good job, and the coaches see they're well-prepared, how hard they're used to working, and they know if I say a guy can play, they believe that he can play and he's going to go over and do a good job.
0: It is a trust factor. I think that's a big part of it, and also that I know when college coaches know they can trust certain coaches, and that's impressive right there. So we speak with Darrell Higgins, the head coach of Russellville High School. And, Coach, you did get to play a lot of players last night. Was it good to see those young guys get in and have some success as well?
1: They had a lot of fun just to get out there. We did a running clock in the second half, so it went really fast. But they do a great job for us on scout team all week. We got two offenses that run full speed against our defense, and see them get out there and do it against somebody else. The older guys really enjoyed watching them, cheering for them.
0: Big win for you last night. You go on the road, you knock off Coosa Christian. You know, people don't realize how difficult scheduling is, and especially in your case, you were in the midst of moving from one school to another. I mean, the whole scheduling thing is up in the air sometimes. It's a lot to it when that first every 2 years, put it that way.
1: A lot of our people was like, why are we going to Coosa and doing that? And I was with them. I was like, I don't know. I don't want to do this. We're trying to find a game. We want our kids to play. And
0: yeah.
1: Coosa couldn't find any games. They were so good the year before, and nobody had scheduled them. We couldn't find a game, so it's just something that we wanted to get our kids a game. If we have to go all the way to Gadsden to do it, to play, that's what we did.
0: Well, next week you don't have to go on the road. Next week you're at home, back in region play, and it's a big one. The Muscle Shoals Trojans coming to town. You know what a big rivalry over the years that has been, and really an important game coming up for both teams. I know it's going to be one that the folks in Russellville are going to be really excited about.
1: Oh, I've been hearing all about it from the time I got there for Russellville. It's really a big game.
0: Mm-hmm.
1: Our people are excited to play Muscle Shoals, and they know what it means to play Muscle Shoals, and I think we'll be a packed house.
0: I think it will be a packed house, too. I think it'll be the marquee game maybe of the state next week, and these two teams come together. Is it good for your team, too, to be able to see where you measure up when you're playing a team like Muscle Shoals, too? Because you're thinking playoffs, obviously, and it's a high-quality team you're about to play.
1: We want to see where we stand, and like I told you earlier, Florence and Muscle Shoals, they're both so good and talented. They're really hard to play, and so I don't know how we'll match up. We'll find out Friday when we kick it off.
0: Well, it'll be a great one at Golden Tiger Stadium next week. Should be a tremendous matchup. Should be a lot of fun, and best of luck to you. By the way, did you get to watch or see the highlights of the UAB game last night a little bit?
1: Well, they played at 6, and okay. We started at 7, and Hudson was back deep on the kickoff return. They kicked the ball. I think they saw a little small white dude, freshman, that kicked it straight to him to start the game out. And so,
0: yep, he got his name called out on the air there.
1: Yeah, so that was pretty exciting to see.
0: Well, I tell you what, I know you're proud of him. Well, it's going to be a great one. Best of luck next week. Russellville Muscle Shoals, get your tickets early, get your popcorn early. It's going to be the marquee matchup in North Alabama for sure. Those two teams match up at Golden Tiger Stadium. Darrell Higgins, thank you for being our guest. Okay?
1: Thank you.
0: The head coach of the Russellville Golden Tigers. More from the Coach's Breakfast after this timeout.
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0: Live from the North Alabama Bone and Joint Clinic, here atop Florence, Alabama. Kevin Johnson with you on the Coach's Breakfast here as coaches come in and out of the green room having breakfast together. A lot of coaches here. I didn't think we'd have any here. We'll probably have one of the bigger groups I've seen. So it's good to see that today, and they fellowship and have a good breakfast together, talk about Friday night's games, and really talk about just life in general and their programs. And it's always good to have them with us. We're joined now by the head coach of the Central Wildcats, Coach Heath Wood, whose team had a big county game last night against the Brooks Lions. And Coach, thank you for being with us this morning. County games are always county games, aren't they?
4: Oh, for sure, yeah. Always kind of a rival situation in all the county games, for sure. You know, those guys grow up playing peewees and all that against each other and hanging out and all that stuff. So, yeah, anytime you play a in-county game, it's always a good game, usually. Good gate, everybody shows up for those games.
0: It is, and it really is a huge part of it, is the good gate for a non-region game like that. And to have a county rival to play as a non-region game, that's great for both schools.
4: Yes.
0: And it helps them out there. Do you sometimes look across there and see some of these players from the other team and go, I remember when their dad played? You ever seen some of those kids or like that? Because you and I are both forward to say, hey, we're getting to a point now, we see some of these kids come and say, I think I remember that name from the past.
4: Yeah, for sure. No doubt. Not only their team, but our team as well.
0: Yeah. So,
4: but, yeah, for sure.
0: What a game last night. I know it didn't come out the way you wanted to in the end, but what a great high school game. Effort, just
4: yes.
0: Great back and forth. No quit in either team. I know you've got to be proud of the effort for your team last night, for sure.
4: No doubt. You know, we got things we need to work on and things we got to fix moving forward. But as far as our effort went, you know, I did feel like we played as hard as we could for the four quarters there. And we're where we needed to be there for about three and a half quarters. So,
0: yeah.
4: But, you know, we got things to fix. But as far as our effort and how hard we play, I was proud of the players for the way we played, for sure.
0: Got down 21-7, battled back,
4: yes.
0: Came back, tied it up. You know, it was just a back-and-forth game. And did you sort of get a feel early on, hey, this is going to be an up-and-down-the-field game? Did you sort of have that feeling early
4: on? Well, you know, going into the game, you know, the guys that they've got, you know, they can pretty high-powered.
0: You know,
4: they can go score. They got the guys that can run it and throw and catch as well. So we knew it was going to be a challenge going into it. But, you know, for – about three quarters there, we, you know, going into the fourth, we were where we needed to be to give ourselves a chance, you know. But again, proud of the way we played. You know, things didn't work out, but well, you know, we got to take that loss and learn from it, and you know, get ready to play next week back in the region.
0: Speaking with Coach Heath Wood of the Central Wildcats, and Coach, you know, one of the things that I think in playing a game like that, it really helps you going forward as far as playing a competition like that in a game like that that's high intensity.
4: Yes, out there playing four quarters like you're talking about in intense situations, mm-hmm. Hopefully we, you know, learn that we can handle some of those situations, and we know we got to work on some stuff too. But, you know, again, going back to the players, definitely proud of how hard they played.
0: And I want to mention one touchdown you had last night. One of your players, I can't remember if it's a catch or a run, but he got it, went down the left sideline, cut all the way back across the middle of the field, came back down the right side. It was he probably ran 150, 200 yards to get to the 100 yards to the end zone, but it was an impressive play.
4: Yeah, I think that was Lucas Price. Right before halftime there,
0: right.
4: I think, 20-something seconds. And, to make the run that he ran, it took all but 1 second over there, so we were able to get a timeout, and then Jakar was able to sneak it on in there. But, definitely a great run by that young man, for sure.
0: We're halfway point right now. What are you learning about your team, you think, maybe as you look back, it's okay, where are we right now? What have you learned about this team?
4: Yeah, the effort that these guys mm-hmm. play with. I'm definitely proud of that, and that comes from the leadership, you know, those seniors and the older guys that's been around not only seniors, but the juniors, and just how hard those guys play and how hard they want to win.
0: Well, Central now gets ready for region play, back in the region play, and coming down the back stretch here.
4: Yes.
0: Who do you have next week and where?
4: We got Clements. We travel over there. So, you know, big game next week for us, you know, getting back in this region. And it'll be how we handle, you know, the loss from last night. You know, we got to put that behind us and fix our mistakes and, you know, move forward and get back into this region play and try to get ourselves in the playoffs.
0: This region, it's really from top to bottom. Any night, you got to strap it on,
4: yeah,
0: and get ready.
4: Yeah. That's, I mean, we got to worry about ourselves getting better from 1 week to the next. That's kind of how we try to look at it, is look at ourselves and continue to try to get better as a team, you know, moving forward. But yes, definitely if we don't get ready to play, you could, yeah, definitely not work out in our favor.
0: Yeah, this region is topsy turvy. Anything can happen on any given night, and but you're right there in the mix of it. And you got to feel good that you're right there in the mix and at the top and got a chance to, as you say, region play is region play compared to non-region play.
4: Yeah. You know, like you said, we're on the back end of this thing, and we got to make sure we're continuing to get better at ourselves each and every week, and hopefully we'll go back to work Monday and do that.
0: Wildcats are on the road this next Friday night at Clements. It's going to be a good game. Not too far to travel down there. It won't be too far a trip. And so the Wildcat fans can come in a big, big region game. And Coach, we appreciate you coming by, and best of luck this Friday night and the rest of the season, okay?
4: Yeah, appreciate you guys having us on covering Central.
0: One of the best guys in the business, I promise you that, Heath Wood of the Central Wildcats. When we come back, more from the Coach's Breakfast after this one-minute timeout.
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0: Autumn weather is finally here, the last of September. We have the Coach's Breakfast here on 93.9 The Score. Felt like football last night. Man, it felt good. And I felt so bad for the 150-something teams that didn't play last night, because it was the perfect night for football. And after 99-degree weather every night, we finally have one of those great games. And most teams had an idle game last night. One of those teams that didn't play last night was the Destrehan Tigers. And we're joined now by the defensive coordinator of the Tigers, Coach Jeffrey Woods. And were you like me last night thinking, man, this would have been a great night to play high school football?
7: Oh, yeah. It was one of them nights where you think around, look around and think, ain't no heat timeouts tonight.
0: No heat timeouts. And especially because you work with those big guys up front sometimes, and they know that it has been really brutally hot. You have to keep a close eye on these guys during the season, haven't you?
7: Yes. Got to make sure we're in shape. We try to, especially during the summer, our conditioning, we hit it kind of heavy. And when it's like we kind of go in the mornings, but it's catching in the middle of the day. When it gets hot, and we got to make sure we're in shape, make sure that we keep an eye on them, because we don't want nobody going down.
0: Yeah, that's a big thing. And we speak with Jeffrey Woods, the DC at Destrehan High School. And, Coach, let's talk about your program a little bit. First of all, defense has always been something at Destrehan that is really where you hang your hat. I know everybody's talked about for years the different offenses that they run, but, man, there's one thing that always Destrehan brings is the defense, and you know that. What makes it so special to play defense at Destrehan High School, you think?
7: It's really the history, and just like they understand what they play for. If you ever come to our stadium at Howard Chapel, you go look on a quarterback club and you see those numbers, and everybody's goal is to try to get a number on the board and then to see how far you can take.
0: Yeah.
7: So that's the goal, and we want to pride ourselves on being physical, being tough, and just flying around to the football.
0: Let's talk about goals. Do you have preseason goals that you do with your defense and your teams? And here's what some goals we have. Do you have anything like that, a list of goals anywhere?
7: We haven't presented them to the guys because we don't want them focused on numbers. But in my mind, we got kind of some. We kind of want to be lower as far as points that we allowed in the year before. We want to win a turnover battle. And kind of this year, we're kind of hitting a lot of those goals as far as like turnovers. We probably had a turnover at least one in every game.
0: Are you a guy that keeps the start during the week? You go back and find the stats and look at the stats. and sort of check everything out? Or do you have to do the stats yourself? That's another question.
7: Luckily, we the coach we have that charts during the game, yeah. He's kind of a former head coach, so he kind of helps us out. And so he'll chart at the end of things. So like, especially like last game we played, he had me the sheet, and it was one of those, I was impressed. It was only one sheet of calls.
0: Yeah.
7: That was rare for us. And then, two, he already had everything marked down, how many yards were given away, how many yards in passing and rushing. So that makes stuff a whole lot easier.
0: Okay, let's talk about something. We'll speak with Jeffrey Wood, the defense coordinator. Coach, when you go in at halftime, do coaches still do like you see in most places where they all huddle up before they go in? Do you go to one side and offense go to another side, or how does that work out?
7: So it depends on how the half went. So
0: if there's a lot of points, you're going to be talking first, right? Got you. Okay.
7: Yeah, but we will meet right before we go into the locker room as a group, and then we'll kind of, as we're walking off the field, kind of a defense coach will kind of get together, and we'll talk a little bit. But then it depends on how it goes. If it's a kind of so-so, then we'll break off. If it's something where we need to get fire up under them, because Malone will go in there and say something, or somebody else will go in there and say something and try to get them on the same page, and then we'll kind of talk. We don't kind of want to over-talk them.
0: That's a great point. You don't want to overtalk them. Sometimes is there sometimes that maybe we as coaches, and I put myself in that shoe sometimes, do we sometimes maybe put too much out there and it over stimulates the mind and keeps them from playing?
7: Sometimes you can give them too much information.
0: Yeah.
7: So sometimes you just got to let them, you give them a little update or some quick fix here and there, and then let them sit there and think about it, because a lot of them will correct themselves. And right. A lot of them will hold each other accountable, especially if they're not holding up their end at their spot or on their side of the ball.
0: You know, I heard a statement one time said, sometimes you got to realize as a coach, you did your job during the week. And on Friday nights, you got to let them do their job sometimes too. And I think that's part of it. We speak with Jeffrey Wood, the defense coordinator at Desher High School. Coach, let's talk about your team. What halfway point, what have you learned about your team? Where do you feel about your team right now?
7: I feel like we're a player-led team, and that's kind of where you want to be as a coach. You don't want to have to be, like we just said, about giving them too much information. Mm-hmm. Well, we don't want to have to always constantly be saying, hey, pick your stuff up. Hey, run to the football. Hey, make sure that you know your keys. They hold each other accountable, so that's where we kind of feel like we're at, because this is a tight group. They've been together for a while, and they've seen good leadership over the past couple of years, especially with last year's group. So that's really a plus for us.
0: Tigers 4-1 on the season, I believe, ranked number 9 in Class 4A in the ASWA poll. And, Coach, you got coming up next week a big one. Mm-hmm. You go on the road to the nemesis that has been really good the past 5 or 6 years, those West Morgan Rebels. What a matchup that's going to be.
7: Oh, yeah. So we kind of were very familiar with each other. Actually, they was on a bye week too, which kind of – in your mind you think, I bet they did that on purpose once they saw the schedule. But, you know,
0: it's just the way it falls.
7: But we go back to them again. So we know what kind of game it brings. The past 3 years has been close. It could have went either way depending on how the ball went. So we're excited for that game. We've been preparing. Like you said, we was on a bye week. So really we focused on just us getting better at Deschler.
0: Deschler at West Morgan next week, going to be a great one, huge game for both teams. I don't even have to tell the Deschler fans to go to that one. That's a given. It's going to be packed. It's going to be great. Coach Jeffrey Woods, the defense coordinator, before I let you go, your wife is the head basketball coach at Florence High School, Blair, and you and her are expecting your third child, I believe, correct?
7: That is correct.
0: And so congratulations for that.
7: Thank you.
0: What is it like to have two coaches in the family?
7: All right, so it's good and bad.
0: Sure.
7: So good, well, you got somebody you can talk to about stuff that, same thing, kids not doing this, parents doing that,
0: yeah.
7: Those type of everyday things. Then it's also bad where if one of us may think that we know what we're doing or we have an idea about something, but you got somebody else who's not going to be a yes man.
0: That's right.
7: They'll come back and
0: they're going to give your opinion.
7: Exactly.
0: That's good. That's a good way to put it. That's well put. Well, I tell you what, y'all are a beautiful family and two great coaches, and your girls are blessed to have you both as parents.
7: Thank you.
0: We wish you the best of luck as Deschler goes on the road at West Morgan next week, okay?
7: Thank you.
0: The defensive coordinator of Deschler High School, Coach Jeffrey Woods. More from the Coach's Breakfast after this timeout.
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0: Welcome back to the Coach's Breakfast here on 93.9 The Score. Don't forget, later today, Alabama Crimson Tide football getting ready to take on South Carolina this evening. That will be a good one. You'll hear it right here on 93.9 The Score. We're joined now by the head coach of the Rogers Pirates, whose team last night took on a really good Whitesburg Christian team, Coach Daniel Garrett. Coach, thank you for being here this morning. Sometimes in non-region games, you don't know exactly what you're going to see and who you see, and it was just one of those nights where it wasn't your night, but luckily it was a non-region game.
10: Yeah, you know, definitely think that, you know, we got out-coached, got out-played, you know, in every phase, in every category, you know, by a good football team that's very well coached. Like I said, Coach Adcock, that was his 200th win, and he's a legend. I got so much respect for him, and, you know, I wish we could have gave him a little bit more of a fight. But like you said, you know, you dust yourself off, you know, get back ready to go back to work.
0: As a head coach, there's games where you have to fire your team up over certain things and all. And there's certain times where you have to remind your team, hey, don't let that scoreboard fool you. You're better than you think you are. We're going to find out this week. This is a big week for you to rebound a little bit, isn't it?
10: Yeah, we do. You know, I feel like we just got to, you know, regroup, so to speak. Mm-hmm. I felt like the fear of the moment kind of got to some of us, you know. We got some maybe, you know, a couple guys that, you know, that was their first like big game type deal, and that moment, you know, sometimes can get you. And I think, you know, the more you can be in that moment, the more comfortable you can be. And I think that I need to do a better job preparing them for that. And you know, once again, I think that this can be a, you know, kind of a line in the sand moment for our football team. You know, we got a lot in front of us. Everything that we want to do is in front of us. You know, we can use this and learn a lot of positive things from this game.
0: 4-1 on the season, Rogers Pirates. After last night's game, you get ready to go to the back stretch of your region. And you look at this region and just, you know, Central Florence, Clements, Carbon Heights, Elkmont, Lauderdale County, West Limestone, Wilson, and Rogers, and you're 3-0 right there at the top. So everything's still in front of you as a team.
10: Absolutely. And, you know, this next one's a playoff game for us. Like, you know, you win – you know, they say you win four region games, you qualify, right? And, you know, so for us, that's a playoff game, right? Yeah. So we're treating it like a playoff game. It's that important. And, you know, all bets are off. You know, we got to come ready to play with some heart and some fight. You know, that's going to be kind of a big thing for me this week. I want to see who wants to fight. And, you know, I told these guys this last week in the second half, I said, this is the most important half of my career, you know? And I said, and that's a career that's, you know, I've been a part of two state championships, but this is the most important, mainly because, hey, we're getting killed, you know, but this is going to tell us a lot about who wants to fight, no matter what the circumstance is. And I'll say this. My quarterback, CJ Davis, is a fighter.
0: Yeah.
10: You know, our middle linebacker, Hunter Bacon, is a fighter. You know, we got a tackle who's a sophomore. His name's Reese Thickpin. Everybody knows his daddy. Don't nobody know him. But he's a fighter.
0: Yeah.
10: And those are the things that we'll build this thing around, is people like that. And so, no, it, you know, play well or don't play well, you know, screw up or not, if, you know, people like that is who you win with. And I'm very, very, very proud of those guys and the attitude that they showed through victory and defeat. And, you know, we'll be successful with those guys.
0: That is an extremely mature statement from a head coach that I've watched grow up as a head coach. We, you know, I've sat here for many years from the time you began being a head coach and you came on, and to see the maturity of you as a head coach has been encouraging to me, and that was well stated right there, and the folks at Rogers are to be proud of you for that as well. Next week, who do you have again and where?
10: We go to West Limestone.
0: West Limestone, a team that won last night, a confidence game, I believe, if I'm not mistaken. They won last night. So you're playing a team that's starting to play a little bit better as well. This is something, you know, that going in, that any team at any night in this region can pick somebody else off. It's a really pretty even region.
10: Yeah, you got to bring it. If you don't bring it, then, you know, you're going to find yourself sitting home in November. And, yeah. You know, that's kind of a big message for us is we got to bring it. And, you know, it starts tomorrow. We'll get them up there and watch the film and work out and do some walkthrough stuff and, you know, put this past one to bed, learn from it, move on, and then, you know, start working on these guys. And, you know, Coach Davis has been there, all, you know, for many, many years. You know, they've got a good football team, and, you know, we got to get ready to go to war. It's always a tough place to play over there. And, you know, I'm excited anytime you play a game, you know, like last night, you're ready to get back on the field again, right? And so – I think sometimes you can get back out there too quick, so to speak. You gotta go back in and put in the work,
0: yeah,
10: you know, to prepare yourself for the moment. And, you know, I think we got some guys, like I said, you know, some of those guys that they're those fighters, I think they're going to lead us in the right direction.
0: Does the road game next week sort of hit at the right time, you think, a little bit?
10: Well, we've played better on the road this year, yeah, honestly. Mm-hmm. And, you know, the two games we've had at home, but maybe we didn't – you know, perform, you know, obviously last night I didn't play great, but, you know, the other home game, we didn't really play that great either, I didn't think. And, you know, so maybe, I don't know, maybe I need to look at our schedule and how we kind of operate at home to make sure that we're setting ourselves up for success with that. Because the road game, there's less downtime.
0: Right.
10: It's, you know, you got to do this. It's just schedule oriented, right? And, so we might go to more of that approach for home games. So,
0: well, it should be a good one. Next week, West Limestone. You follow it up with Lauderdale County, Wilson Central. So the next few weeks is going to get real. It's all about what you've been practiced for all year. And, Coach, we wish you the best of luck next week and go get that W, okay?
10: Thank you. Appreciate you.
0: The head coach of the Rogers Pirates, Coach Daniel Garrett, whose team goes on the road to take on West Limestone. As we go to break, we want to say to our friends at Belgreen High School, our thoughts and prayers are with you. As you continue to pray for Carter Rainey, one of the young men that plays for Belgreen that was in a wreck this past week, and a 93.9 The Score and all the shows area is praying for you. Last night their game was canceled. They had a prayer time, and we join you in prayers and wish you the very best. This is the Coach's Breakfast. We're back in 1 minute.
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0: Back here on the Coach's Breakfast as we approach the 9 o'clock hour. Kevin Johnson with you here at the North Alabama Bone and Joint Clinic. Can't believe we're halfway through the high school football season coming down the stretch. It just seems like we started yesterday. But we are there. By the way, best of luck to the North Alabama Lions back at home again today at Bank Independence Stadium, taking on Western Illinois. That's a day game. So if you're in the Florence area, if you're going around UNA, the campus is going to be buzzing. You may not get through as much. So just heads up about that. So be careful if you're in the area, knowing that's going on today as well. Joined now by another assistant coach, this time from Lexington High School. First time ever to have him on the air here, and that's Hunter Killen. Coach, how you doing?
12: Doing good, man. Thanks for having me.
0: Well, glad to have you. And out there with Coach Brett Mask at Lexington, you're the defensive back coach. How's it like to coach with him on the defensive side a little bit?
12: Man, that's great. You know, he's first time calling defense for him. You know, he spent all of his time as an offensive coach, which makes him a great defensive coach.
0: Yep.
12: You know, but it's been great. He gives me a lot of freedom back there in the back half, and I'm really thankful to work with him.
0: He doesn't have any relapse and start hollering twins left or anything like that, does he? No.
12: Nah.
0: Okay, making sure he does that, because he's called that offense for a long time. And it does make him a better defensive coach, you know, because I think when you've been on both sides of the ball, it makes you better. And that's part of it. You've been there now for 10 years at the school. You're coaching football. You've seen the transformation happen. It's always been a great high school for football, but Coach Mass is sort of putting his fingerprint on there too, isn't he?
12: He has, man. He's done such a great job. And people said the wins, but a lot of people don't say the hard work that goes into it. And, man, he's done a great job. Really thankful to have him.
0: What's it like to coach defensive backs? And in a school where Class 2A, you play guys both ways a lot of times.
12: We do.
0: How do you get the guys to your side where you get to coach the DBs? Do you really have to work practice a lot to do that?
12: We do. We meet every Sunday, and we kind of lay out a practice plan, and we allow time for offense, time for defense, any time for both. But it all starts on Sunday, planning out the week. And again, Coach Mass is really organized, does a great job with it, and it all starts there.
0: All right, so your DBs, have they got a few interceptions this year?
12: I think we have four.
0: Four, that's not bad.
12: I think we have four.
0: Five games, four interceptions is not bad right there, so you got to like that. How's it like to practice against your quarterback that you have to practice against?
12: Well, he makes us better.
0: He makes you better, doesn't he?
12: He makes us better. He's really talented. You know, he don't play a whole lot of defense,
0: yep.
12: Just special situations, third and long, those kind of things. So he just stays on the offensive side, and I think we make him better too, but I will say he makes us a lot better.
0: Yeah, you got one of the best quarterbacks in North Alabama, I believe, and so that helps you a lot as well. And you're 5-0 on the season. You have big wins. You had some close wins early on. You had a close win against Lauderdale County by one, a close win against Field Campbell by two, and then three wins that were blowouts. But those close wins, is that going to pay dividends for your team coming down the stretch, you think?
12: Yeah, absolutely. I think, of course, we play Lauderdale County week zero, first game,
0: yep.
12: Big rival, and that was a big challenge for us. And then week three, we go to Field Campbell over there. First road game for us, and we learned a lot about our guys. And, yeah, I do. I think it's going to pay off in the long game.
0: Speaking with Coach Hunter Killen of the Lexington Golden Bears, defensive back coach, I'm going to get into some other things as well. Coach, you said you've been there for 10 years at Lexington.
12: Yes, sir.
0: It's a special place. What makes Lexington just such a special school and special place?
12: The community. I'm from there. I graduated from there. It's where I want to finish my career.
0: Yeah.
12: I love it. And, again, the community is what makes it. Mm-hmm. Whether you're having a great year or a bad year, the people are going to show up. They're going to support you. And no matter what sport it is, it's a special place.
0: Well, you also double as, and I would say you double as a defensive back coach. I hate to say it that way because we're on football, but you also are the head basketball coach.
12: Yes, sir.
0: And so, you know, we're getting to October, and so now you've got a balance. How many guys on your basketball team play football?
12: So I'm a varsity. I've got three.
0: Okay.
12: One of them being quarterback Zane Kilburn, yep. Sawyer Howard, and Lucas Eddy. Those three guys. So I've got most of my guys, seventh period PE. We'll work, skill work there, and work out then, and then I go to football right after practice with them guys.
0: Well, can I give you a little heads up? You might have to put some scheduling around some playoff games.
12: I hope
0: football.
12: I do.
0: I think there's a real possibility this Lexington team at 5-0 is playing really well. Is it good, you think, for kids to play two, three multiple sports?
12: 100%. I think that's the best thing they can do. And we're at a school where they can. We got several three-sport guys, and I do. I think it pays off, and the fact that they're always competing. It may be a different ball, a different sport, but they're always competing. I think that always pays off.
0: That is big, too. Well, this week, who do you have coming up and where?
12: We go to Colbert County.
0: All right, CT Manley Stadium, and a place that Coach Mass knows well, I know well, one of the great venues in high school football and one of the tough places to play. But this has become a really good game coming up and two really good teams. What is the key for your team this week, you feel like?
12: Just focus on us. I think just doing the basic things, tackling, throwing, catching, just playing assignment football. And I think at the end of the day, you know, if you do those things, you're going to put yourself in a situation to win.
0: with defensive backs, as you coach them, do you talk a lot about tackling? Because I'm going to be honest with you. My Auburn Tigers defensive backs did not tackle well last week. And I watched it, and I thought, why do kids not tackle as well as they used to? Because it seemed like tackling was such a given in high school football and college football. It seems like it's a lost art in some ways. What is the importance of teaching it, and how do you teach it even a little bit?
12: So every day, Monday through Thursday, we do tackling circuit to start. Yep. Everyone does it, including quarterback. I mean, everyone does
0: yes.
12: it. And I think the repetition of doing it every day, we have four or five stations, and they just rotate through the stations. And I think doing that every day definitely helps.
0: That's a good. The repetition of it, the teaching of it, just getting used to the habit of it and as well. Well, it'll be a great game at Carpet County High School. Did you ever play against Carpet County when you were playing?
12: I did not.
0: Okay,
12: they were always level up. Yeah, they always in a different region or in a different classification. So
0: okay.
12: I never played against
0: them. All right, well, you're about to go to a big-time stadium. A lot of fun, and it should be a lot of fun with that. And I've got several Coach Mass stories I could tell, but I know you do as well. We'll tell them off the air. We won't tell them on the air. But, Coach, thank you for being our guest, and we hope you have you back very soon, okay?
12: Thanks for having me. Appreciate it.
0: Hunter Killen, the defensive back coach at Lexington High School. When we come back, more from the Coach's Breakfast after this timeout.
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0: Welcome back to the Coach's Breakfast. Top of the hour here at 9 o'clock. Getting that second cup of coffee going. Kevin Johnson with you. Hoping you're having a good day. Man, it feels so good outside here in Northwest Alabama. The weather's just perfect. And, man, it's just great to be out there and just football weather, beautiful weather, and I hope folks are enjoying that. Be careful outside as you go do things as well. We're joined now by assistant coach of Mars Hill, Coach Stephen Cohen, whose Mars Hill Panthers took on Baldwin, Mississippi last night, a team not one that you always see, but Mars Hill comes out and wins it quite handily last night over Baldwin. And, Coach, one of those games where you play somebody you're not used to, but you come away with a 56-0 win. I know you got to feel good about that.
16: Oh, yeah. I mean, Coach Hill and Coach Ryan Derrick was really on top of everything last year. We know Baldwin won the state championship over there in 2A in 2024. So we knew they had had seven seniors. And we got the game because, you know, trying to schedule you, and then we got a one-year deal. Somebody dropped them, so we got to play Baldwin, Mississippi. They come over, and they were really big kids and athletic. And
0: yeah, they were big and athletic.
16: So we really didn't know what – just watching on film, they played, you know, they played Boonville and Kossuth and some of those Mississippi schools. So we didn't, you know – us didn't know a whole lot about them, but we knew their physical. So we just had them ready, and we come out – we played our best game last night. So, Coach Hill was saying, like, we've got to take that next step. And he just worked him all week, and we just got a great atmosphere. What a great night for this feeling and everything. So we was really played from a tit tat. We went up 14-0 quick, and Titus Collins, we just throwing darts. I mean, he was like wild on fire. He was coming out throwing everything, and receivers, you know, Malin Moore, and while everybody was just catching and just having fun. It was like, well, our kids had so much fun, like they was having fun last night.
0: Well, I did think Cosby had a great game passing last night. And one of the things I saw was, as I thought was great, maybe offensive play calling too, because Baldwin started bringing the blitz early on. They started bringing a safety every once in a while. They brought a linebacker. And so, well, third or fourth down, I think you had to go for it. Maybe it was in a fourth down play. and you went right where that backer and safety was. You went right behind him and threw it over the middle.
16: Threw it down to McIntyre, and McIntyre down that seam route.
0: The seam route twice on both sides came up. So you end up having a big win last night.
16: Kevin, that seam route is kind of – it's timing. You got to hit that thing right on pace. And Titus, you got to hit the thing. He's working on that seam route, so you got a quick release. You know, Titus, his release is getting better and better. And then Coach Hill does such a great job with just setting his feet and – see, he's finally seeing the field now, I think. You know, I'm working on defense, but I don't really know what they're all doing.
0: Well, you must have done something good on defense because you had a shutout last night. Talk about the defense and how well they played.
16: Coach Ryan Derrick's our defense coordinator, and he's just, man, he's just such a guy, a great guy to be around and learn from. And he's always thinking, he's thinking outside of the box. So he got a couple new schemes, and they had two bigs back. Baldwin's got, they went to unbalanced line, and I guess a big kid, so I mean, just he just made some great adjustments, and plus our kids, Kevin, just run to the ball so hard. We had like eight, nine guys running to the ball the whole game.
0: That gang tackling was a big thing. I got to watch it a little bit last night. By the way, just give Titus Cosby a shout out. 16-22, 320 passing, and he had 5 touchdowns and 1 interception. And I love how Coach Hill said in the newspaper, in the Times Daily, he said, well, he had one thing they didn't do right there. That's a great coach saying, hey, you weren't perfect. There was that one interception, so he's going to remind him of that, and that's a good head coach right there. But now, Coach, you got to turn your attention to region play. And, boy, it's a big one next week. Whitesburg Christian's playing really well.
16: Yeah, they're playing out of their mind, too. I mean, so, I mean, Coach Adcock, right, they got them on fire over there. So, I mean, I know we played them last year, and I think they got the same guys back from last year, and that quarterback and receiver is really good, too. So, we really going to have to get – buckle down again. We got them coming. They're coming to Mars Hill, so when Panther Nation needs to show up, and got to have a big crowd next week.
0: That will be a huge game. Mars Hill's 4-2 on the season, 2-1 in region play. And Coach, last night you played a team out of state. First time Mars Hill's played a team from out of state. It is a little different playing a team from out of state, isn't it?
16: Oh yeah, we had to get a read on them, what they did. They're just so athletic, so quick, so big. And, but that adjustment, I mean, it's pretty cool to have play somebody from a different state. It's pretty little different atmosphere, and they brought a pretty good little crowd. Really,
0: it
16: was like 2 hours away. The coach Allen, I got to meet Coach Allen this summer, and he's really good. He's been there for a long time. So,
0: well, now next week you are at home, as you said, against Whitesburg Christian. Both teams, I know, as you're a defensive guy, you got to be thinking, our team the past 3 weeks has put up 44 points, put up 56 points. Well, last night, Whitesburg Christian puts up 66 points. I think that whoever's doing the scoreboard operator at Mars Hill better get ready, because this could be a shootout.
16: Oh, yeah.
0: But have you ever seen it sometimes where you think it's going to be an offensive game and it turns out to be a defensive game? Could it be that possible?
16: Yeah, I mean, it's bothering you. Going to how to get the read on the quarterback, and you've got to get pressure. I mean, biggest thing on playing offense is you've got to get pressure on the quarterback. Yeah. So, I mean, I know they've got a good skill group, and Whitesburg's so well coached, I think they just roll. I mean, that quarterback is really good, I heard. So.
0: Well, two legendary head coaches, Chris Hill against Jerry Adcock. It'll be a great one at Mars Hill next week, and that one will be one you'll want to keep an eye on for sure. Yeah. It should be a fun one, Whitesburg Christian coming to Mars Hill. And congratulations to the Panthers, Coach Cohen, and best of luck next week, okay?
16: Thanks, Kevin.
0: Coach Stephen Cohen of the Mars Hill Panthers, assistant coach there. When we come back, more from the Coach's Breakfast after this 1 minute timeout.
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0: Welcome back to the Coach's Breakfast here on 93.9 The Score. Kevin Johnson, glad to be with you. Don't forget, again, Alabama Crimson Tide football today against South Carolina. Should be a great matchup there, and you'll hear it right here on 93.9 The Score. What a day of SEC football. Whew. Man, just sit back on the couch and wait today. It's going to be great from Texas, Tennessee, all the way to the Alabama-South Carolina game, and then some. Going to be a great a day of SEC football, that is for sure. Joined now by the head coach of the Florence Falcons, Coach Kenny Marson, whose team last night took on Open. And once again, Open falls to Florence. I like it, Coach. That Open week hits at the right time, doesn't it?
18: Boy, it did for us. As bad as we were banged up and from the previous games, we needed that off week bad.
0: Yeah, you know, and you never know when you schedule. You never know. Some coaches say take it early. Some say take it late. It hit right for Florence this time.
18: It did. You know, after that stretch with Muscle Shoals, Russellville, and Decatur, we were limping out of the first five games and just fortunate to come out of those 5-0. But, you know, with all the injuries that we had, we've had it. Looking at Wes Richardson over here to the right, he needs therapy on his hands from all the taping he's had to do to keep us going. So they're lined up at the door. But this week was good for us to be able to heal those guys up.
0: Well, on a Friday night, what does a head coach do when he has an open week? Was it a movie at night? Was it get away from the game at night? Or did you go see it again?
18: I did go to a game. You know, normally try to get away from it and, you know, breathe a little bit. But it was a special night going on last night out at Rogers High School. Jerry Adcock, that I had coached with for 22 years and one of my closest friends, love him to death. He was playing for his 200th win last night, and which is amazing in this game to reach that landmark of 200. You know, it's amazing. And I went out there. I talked to him. If I'd listened to him during the week, of course, I know him really well, and he will poor mouth somebody in a heartbeat.
0: No,
18: really? Awful.
0: I was wondering where you got that from over the years, Coach. I didn't know.
18: I know, but, boy, you'd have thought he was going to get beat by 60, so I thought, you know what, I might not even go out there. And so I was kind of listening to it first quarter, and I'd already planned to go out there, and I was sitting out there waiting to go in, and I said, doggone, they are scoring at will. And my phone had died. I charged it in the truck, was sitting out there, and so I went on in, and boy, he
0: had them going
18: up. He did. It was 45-14 at the half, and then right there for the end of the game, they were up pretty well, and he sent Jeff Bell, the AD, that's a good friend of mine as well, and brought me to the sideline with him, and I got to experience that with him. It was just awesome.
0: That's pretty cool.
18: Awesome, and I was tickled for him, and We shed a lot of tears and had a good moment last night.
0: Friendships in football are special.
18: Lifelong,
0: yeah,
18: for sure. And I'm going to say this, too. He's got an assistant coach that coaches with him, Dobie Willis, that I coached in high school. And actually, the first job I ever had was with Leroy Willis at Colbert Heights. Yeah. And Leroy was out there last night. And I got to see him and his boys and got to see the whole gang together. Everybody.
0: Full circle.
18: I have been very fortunate in my career to have been around some really good coaches. I mean, all the way back to my GA days with Mike Lane at UNA and Don Creasy when I was coaching in college at Coffey, and then Leroy Willis and Jerry Adcock. So, been very fortunate, spoiled in my days. These guys brought me up the right way.
0: I've known you for a long time, Coach Morrison. I did not know about you with Coach Mike Lane. I'll find that one out later. That's pretty cool right there. One of the greats in our area as well as we speak with Coach Kenny Morrison, the Florence Falcons, whose team was off last night. And, Coach, now you're building up coaches that are going to learn from you. It's what you take from one and now you pour into the other. It's a pretty neat place to be in life, isn't it?
18: These guys, I think, feel like they've coached with Jerry Adcock. I mean, the stories that I've told and in the office, and you know, I tell them a lot of times when they think I'm harsh, I'm gonna say, guys, y'all couldn't coach for that guy. I'm a piece of cake. Though what I learned from the guys that I work for, I just feel like it's my duty and obligation to pass that down. You know, I feel like, again, I have been very fortunate to be around people that have done it the right way, and I feel like we're doing it the right way. And I try to coach the young guys up as much as I'm coaching the players, you're coaching coaches as well. And I hope that they're learning from example from me, and that we're going to don't always do things the right way. I mean, we always make some mistakes and some decisions we make along the way, and everybody feels like they would do it different. And I used to give Jerry a lot of heartache, a lot of heartburn sure. through the years, because I was pretty opinionated of the things that I wanted to do, and I've called and apologized to him about a million times, and I get it now. Yeah. I get why we did these things, and I find myself doing them just like he did,
0: sure.
18: and just like we did at Decatur, and it works, and yep. and it has worked for us to turn this program in the direction that it's in, and it's, you know, taken into year five to do it, and everybody says it takes 3 to 5 to flip one, and we flipped it, and it's again what I've learned through my coaching career that has turned this thing. And surround yourself. One thing Jerry always said to me: surround yourself with good people, and that's what I've done. I've got a great staff. Yeah, I couldn't do it without them for sure.
0: Jerry Adcock's story. Kevin Johnson, coach. Forgive me if you're listening in, but this is one of my. I watched my nephew play for him as a player. And I'm at a Decatur game, and I'm not sure who you were playing. It was at home, but it was not going well in the first half. And the team just wasn't playing with anything. And he called a timeout to chew a referee out. And he went out there and chewed a referee out and tried to get the crowd a little riled up, tried to get the team riled up. And it just didn't seem to work. So you know what he did? He called a second timeout before they even started another play and brought him back over. Then everybody got fired. Yeah, you give it to him, coach. And I'm telling you, it turned the whole game, the two timeouts back-to-back. He knew what he was doing that whole time.
18: He did, and boy, he would give officials. So officials in our association, I'm sorry. I blame him for the way I act sometimes. But and I have done this several times here that I thought was the craziest thing ever. At Decatur, he called timeout at the end of the game when, you know, it looked like we had won.
0: Sure.
18: Things were getting a little chippy and a little out of control. He called timeout and called the whole team down there and put them on a knee and gave them the what with all and said, this is not what we're going to do, and, you know, explained it to them. And he did that several times, and I've done that about 3 times since I've been here, and it is – I'm glad I experienced that, because it has helped our kids, and people are saying, what is he doing bringing all these 90 guys down here on a knee at a timeout? But gives you an opportunity to get things under control. And I thought back then, boy, this is crazy looking, no. But it works, and it has worked for us here. And I'm glad I experienced those things too.
0: One of my favorite things I've seen you do, and I've seen it over the years, and these young coaches will learn from that as well, is we speak with Kenny Marson of the Florence Falcons, whose team was off last week, but next week it's back into region play. And, boy, at Brawley Stadium, the Athens Golden Eagles come flying into town, and that's a really good team.
18: Can't wait. It's going to be a great atmosphere. I look for Athens to travel really well. They're a solid football team, very well coached. Cody Gross and those guys, they do a phenomenal job. Daniel Terry is a coach that's been with Cody a long time that we coached at Decatur and that was with us as a student assistant at one time over there. Phenomenal young man. That whole staff is solid, and you can watch it on film. You see it. I mean, you can't hide. Film doesn't lie. And we see teams coming in, we're like, ooh, I don't know about that. But this team, we're going, ooh, we know about that. Mm-hmm. They are well coached. They're where they're supposed to be. They play hard. Great scheme. Now, they're a trick play bunch too now, so that we got to be prepared for everything. They bring a lot of stuff at you, fake punts and onside kicks and everything. So we've been preparing. It's a good time again for an open week when you're facing a really good football team that does a lot of things. This week has given us a lot of time to work on those things.
0: Going into the season, Coach, with your defense at Florence, did you you knew it's going to be a pretty strong defense. I think any fan knew that you had a lot coming back. Did you see this coming out of your offense this week? Did you know preseason, say, hey, we might have a pretty decent offense? Or when did you see that offense come to light?
18: Well, we felt like we were talented. Mm-hmm. And I saw this offense coming to light 2 years ago when I hired Cade McGuire.
0: Okay.
18: I knew sitting in the office about 2 minutes in that I thought I knew football till I talked to him. Mm-hmm. And I realized that, boy, I forgot a lot. And that young man is phenomenal, and he's surrounded himself with a staff with Kohar and O-line and Parker Driggers with receivers and Jacob White with the tight ends H's. And I assume I'm coaching quarterbacks, but I think those guys are too. So I'm just there. But Cade McGuire is phenomenal in what he does, cutting edge of everything and of what's going on now. And I knew then I hired the right guy, and we had some talent coming, and it's been a perfect storm for us with those guys. And but hey, we got a long way to go. This thing could turn out to be 5-5.
0: Sure.
18: But we'll take.

0: times as hard as they had worked, and called on them to come out and support, and they have. But boy, they have really come out this year, and it was from the start. It wasn't just because we're 5-0 first home game there. It was a packed house, and our gates have been phenomenal, which we needed. The atmosphere there with covering the bleachers at the top with the bleacher seats and bringing the fans down, the noise level increased tremendously as it got closer to the lower levels. And it's a high school football atmosphere in a really big stadium that now feels like a high school stadium, and it is a lot of fun. It's electric at night, and Athens is going to fill their side up over there, and it's going to be that's why we got into this game, to coach in nights like this, and I'm excited about it.
1: And you'll hear that game right here on 93.9 The Score next Friday night. It'll be Florence hosting Athens, a huge, huge region matchup. Both teams at the top of the region battling for it. And, Coach Morrison, we wish you the best of luck. We look forward to Friday night, okay?
0: Thank you. Go Falcons.
1: That's Coach Kenny Morrison of the Florence Falcons. We come back, we'll wrap it up. This is the Coach's Breakfast back in 60.
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1: 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I like, actually, Tennessee to pull the upset. I think Tennessee is going to outscore Texas. I think they win that one there. By the way, maybe the hottest team in SEC, the Kentucky Wildcats, they have a South Alabama team coming to them. Keep an eye on Kentucky throughout it. Florida, Ole Miss, everybody's all about Florida. I'm not sure that Florida's played anybody yet, and I'm an Auburn fan saying that. I think Ole Miss wins that one at Florida, but it'll be close. Oklahoma, Georgia. Oklahoma, welcome to the SEC. You go to Athens, Georgia for the first time. You're about to find out what it's like. Vanderbilt, Auburn, going to be a big game for Auburn. If they're going to turn it around, they've got to do it in this game. If they don't, it's going to be a long season for the Tigers, I'm afraid. Alabama, South Carolina, trap game. Watch out. Alabama is scoring a lot of points. They look really good on offense, but South Carolina, they're playing for a lot right now, and I think their coaching staff's playing for a lot. Keep an eye on that. And maybe the sneaky game of the night, everybody's talking about, LSU and Texas A&M. LSU, I think, will win that one. But the sneaky game of the night might be Mississippi State and Missouri. Boy, that's going to be a fun game right there. Mississippi State's really good. They may be the surprise team of the SEC. That's KJ's prediction. Sure to go wrong. I promise you that. Well, it's going to be a good day for college football. I hope next Friday night you will be out at a high school game somewhere. And don't forget, we'll have the Florence-Athens game right here on 93.9 The Score this coming Friday night. Well, that's going to do it for us today from the Coach's Breakfast. For midway through the season. For our good friends, Greg Thornton, our station manager, James Moody in the 93.9 The Score studios, I'm Kevin Johnson saying have a great day. And as always, folks, I'll see you in church on Sunday. Good day, everyone.
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4: For third fewest in the SEC. That is a question here for this Ole Miss defense. Can they impact 5?

0: Ilo, can they turn them one-dimensional here in this game? Although that one-dimensional is very, very good.
1: It is. Yeah. Trinidad Chambliss, I don't think that Ole Miss will be able to affect Florida quarterback Aaron Filo. I just don't think so. The reason is the same reason that they couldn't affect quarterbacks of the other teams that they played that they're the better teams, LSU and Louisville, and it's because they've got to deal with the run first. They've got to deal with getting smashed in the mouth before they earn the right to rush the quarterback. And even if they get into obvious passing situations, Aaron Filo gets the ball out very quickly, and he's very good at finding the open man or quickly checking down. So there's not a lot of time for those pass rushers to get there. And keep in mind this, too, because, Matt, you talked about, you know, the war, not the war, that's the wrong word, the battle in the trenches. It takes tremendous energy for defensive linemen to rush the passer.
2: Yeah.
1: It is exhausting to rush the passer. And if your first priority is to deal with a bludgeon coming at you in the running game, then you rush the passer, you wear out pretty quickly. It's one of the reasons Florida's running game continues to get better as the first quarter bleeds into the second half.
0: Matt Schick, Matt Sims, and Trevor Maddich. That's going to be a very intriguing game coming up later on today. Ole Miss and Florida in a matchup of two 3-0 teams, 3:30 Eastern on ABC. The all-time series between the schools, deadlock 13-13. And one. Ole Miss won in Oxford last season to snap a three-game losing skid against the Gators. Coming up next, we head down to the Palm and Pine. 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
6: Y'all let two skill position players for the Ops go for a combined 400 yards from scrimmage. And guess what? It was the same plays over and over and over again. And I was just waiting for an adjustment. Nope, didn't happen. Bijan Robinson not in the game? Don't matter. We're going to give it to another B. Robinson, Brian Robinson, and he's going to take it in the end zone. At some point, professional pride has to kick in because they was making y'all love it last night at your home opener. You got booed. The Cheeseheads came in booing. The Falcons, the Boo Birds turned around on the Green Bay Packers. I don't know that I've ever seen that. And being around the National Football League for over two decades, I don't know that I've ever seen the Green Bay Packers fans boo their team in their season's home opener.
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0: lapses in focus or concentration. And when things go bad for Oregon, who is the bell cow that's going to snap everybody into focus? And according to Dan Lanning, the quarterback needs to do a better job of being that guy.
1: Oregon's struggling defensive front against USC's improved run game. You also have some issues with that USC defense. Gave up 35 points, 460 total yards against Rutgers. Rutgers was 6 of 11 on third down, 3 of 4 on fourth down, including a long fake punt deep in their own end. So, Sims, there are issues on both sides here. It feels like the first 1 to 35 might win this one.
2: Yeah, man, it might be 45, honestly. Yeah. And you're right. The special teams play by Rutgers was a big play in that game. K.J. Duff, too, as well, for all those at home. He's a receiver for Rutgers. He's a first-round talent type of a receiver, and he was absolutely eating up the Oregon secondary consistently. But it's going to be a really good matchup. I think it's going to be one that's really down to the wire, and it's going to be fun. I think there's a great opportunity for Lincoln Riley to get a big-time win.
1: 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Up next, a top five team gets a win. But are they who we think they are? 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

0: before we go to break here quickly is just that so far to start this game, Will Muschamp is saying, I am not going to let you run the football, and we're going to play man coverage tight one-on-one on the outside against Tennessee. So I think this actually plays into the hands of Tennessee getting some favorable downfield shots, but you got to complete them when you have these type of opportunities. Will Muschamp taking a calculated risk with defending Josh Heupel's offense right now.
1: 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It's game day here on ESPN Radio. Coming up next, big game going on now in the SEC. Also later, can OU get off the mat, or is Georgia going to take him down? It's next on College Game Day.
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10: I'm Dave Mager. Arch Manning completed his first seven passes for 120 yards, and Texas leads Tennessee 10-3 early second quarter. Malik Brown, 9-yard touchdown run on the opening drive. It's on ABC. Jeremiah Smith, 2 touchdown catches, including a 72-yarder early second quarter. Ohio State 14, Illinois 7. Smith on the year. 25 catches for 523 yards. 5 touchdowns in 4 games. Wake Forest takes the lead on a Ty Clark 6-yard touchdown run, and the Demon Deacons lead Louisville 10-7 second quarter. It's on ESPN. Colorado and Baylor tied at 3 second quarter. Virginia Tech and Boston College scoreless in the second in the rain. Coming up on ESPN Radio and the ESPN app, Wisconsin at 3-0 Penn State with the pregame at 4:30 Eastern, followed by Texas A&M at LSU. It's also on ABC. Baseball, the White Sox stayed one game back of Cleveland in the AL Central as Munetaka Murakami went deep twice against Colorado, this time in the seventh.
11: The 1-0 is hit in the air a ton the other way. Left center, number 2 tonight. Number 35 for Mooney.
10: And Casper, ESPN 1000 tonight. Davis Martin for the White Sox against the Rockies. Tanner Bibee for Cleveland at Kansas City. That game on ESPN Radio with the pregame at 6:30 Eastern. Phillies hosting Tampa Bay. Arizona at San Diego. Philly by 1 over Arizona for the final playoff spot.
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0: yard line, 2 minutes to go in the first half. That game is on ESPN at 2. More updates. We'll see if Faison Brandon can deliver some points here for Tennessee next.
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5: Well, it was really special. I came in the summer before my freshman year, and Joe was here, and Coach Bryant had kicked him off the team the year before, so he was here, and I went to practice with him every day. He's the one who actually taught me how we snap the ball here at Alabama, and so I got to be close friends with Joe Namath, and of course, then Steve Sloan followed him, and then Snake. Snake and I were in the same class, and we played our junior and senior years together. So three pretty tremendous people, you know.
6: Absolutely. And looking at Ken Stabler, I mean, just so many indelible moments that he had as an Alabama quarterback. When you think back to what made him so good, what do you think about?
5: Well, Snake was just a winner. And, you know, he exuded that, and we didn't think anybody could beat us. We didn't lose but three games. Our freshman class, our class didn't lose but three games while we were here, and you know, that's that was pretty tremendous, and you know, especially, and a lot of people don't realize this, but we played Auburn as freshmen, and then played them, of course, 3 years as upperclassmen, and they never crossed our goal line. But Snake just exuded that confidence in everybody, and he was, you know, he'd laugh in the huddle, and we just, you know, we just enjoyed playing for him.
4: Up next, more from Saban Field as we prepare for Alabama against South Carolina. This is the Crimson Tide Sports Network from Learfield.
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16: 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Roger Hoover, pleased to be joined by our Cooks Pest Control sideline reporter, Damian Square, as we get set for Alabama to jump back into SEC play against a talented SEC team in South Carolina, but one that fell last week to Mississippi State.
17: Well, that's what makes them dangerous, right? Any SEC team that comes off a loss, man, is, you know, a team that's definitely coming back for vengeance. You know, it's really hard to survive this league with two losses in a row, right? So everybody's trying to not, you know, let that happen. This Alabama team, though, is playing really good football as far as the second half that they played last week. They've been coming out a little slow, you know, starting the first three games, but, you know, hopefully they're, you know, weeding that out and they can come out and, you know, kind of put their foot on the pedal. I'm loving what the quarterback is doing and how he's managing games. But on the other side of the ball, you got an experienced quarterback who didn't play so well last week. It looked like he was seeing ghosts out there. For whatever reason, he threw a couple of balls into cover two that just looked like some youth throws that I don't expect to see out of a guy like Lenoir Sellers. So, but I think he's going to come out here focused today. Probably try to put the ball in his hand early and keep it on the ground. He's had some success rushing the ball. But we got some big men up front. We definitely clog up gaps with Big Green and Big Tompkins. Man, that guy seems like he can do anything. You know, he's a guy that can stay on the field literally all four downs and five if you need him to. But today, I see this Alabama team gelling together. It's the fourth game, right? And I think that they've seen enough football. They have had enough reps at the scheme where today we shouldn't see some of the foolish mistakes that we saw at the beginning of the football season. You're kind of coming into that second quarter of the football season, and I think these guys are, you know, ready to start fast today. And I hope that's what they do. I hope they don't come out and, you know, sluggish. And, you know, Florida State started out really fast last week. It seemed like the game was going to get away from us. And then somehow with a few delays and, you know, just other things that just happened with the game, Alabama was able to get back into it. But in SEC play, you cannot play with SEC teams like that. And I hope today they come out with the mindset to start fast and respect this football team and put some points on the board.
16: Yeah, and Caden Womack mentioned it in his press conference. He said there really weren't that many missed assignments last week, and some of the breakdowns for Alabama just losing some one-on-one battles. And South Carolina, again, not a perfect team, but they have plenty of talent. Alabama's going to have to win a lot of these matchups.
17: Absolutely, and then tackling. You know, you got to get this big guy on the ground. I mean, Lenoir's is a big fella. I was checking out, you know, a few of their games last night, you know, just so, you know, I could be familiar with the team today. And that guy is really big, man. He's not a one-tackle guy. It was a few times they blew the whistle and he was still standing on his feet, right? So I think what's important today is that we keep leverage on the edge, make him throw the football because he's been struggling with seeing cover two or man-to-man. Let's see if he still has that issue today.
16: Gamecocks and the Crimson Tide coming up. 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It could be asked during the show. Hey Coach and the Kalen DeBoer Show, presented by Alpha Insurance, live from Baumhauer's Victory Grill each Wednesday. When we come back, Damian will tell us the tough challenge for Alabama against South Carolina. 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
17: Well, the first challenge is to start fast. Like I said, come out, let's put some good series together, whether it's defense or offense. Come out, let's start fast, let's start polished, let's start like it's the fourth game of the season. And then the next challenge is to get Lenore Sellers on the ground. You cannot let this guy extend plays. He's a really big body, he has really big arms, and he's going to be hard to tackle one-on-one. So we have to get gang tackles to him, and not only that, guys have to be where they're supposed to be. The edge has to stay on the edge. They cannot let this guy outflank us on the edge, because if he extends plays, he has the arm to throw it from this one-yard line to the opposite one-yard line. So you got to get this guy on the ground. You can't let this guy stand on his feet too long and dissect the field. And another thing, you can't let him turn into a front runner. If he gets some type of momentum behind him, or he gets, you know, some type of enthusiasm behind him, he can't turn into the player that we've seen in the last 3 years with this guy's playing. This guy's been under the center for the last 3 years. So, like I said, Alabama has to come out and start fast. And not only that, they have to get Lenore Sellers on the ground.
16: Get him on the ground, and also Matthew Fuller, the running back who's been averaging 7 yards a carry already with 3 touchdowns on the year.
17: Absolutely, and he runs hard. Yep. And not only that, that's what allows Lenore to be successful on the edge, is because what he's doing in the middle of the football field. So, like I said, guys have to stay at home, do their job, and let's tackle great early. And if we come out on offense first, we got to go down and put points on the board and make Lenore play from behind and have to put the ball in the air.
16: Sounds like a good plan. We're Bama. That's what we do, right?
17: Absolutely.
16: That's Damien
17: Absolutely.
16: Square. Thank you, sir. We look forward to seeing you on the sidelines. Roll Tide.
17: Roll Tide.
16: That's Damien Square. I'm Roger Hoover. When we come back, Chris Stewart will catch up with Brian Ellis and Kane Womack from the Alabama coaching staff. This is Crimson Tide Sports Network from Learfield.
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4: Time for today's UA Athletics Update as we catch up with some members of Kalen DeBoer's coaching staff. Earlier in the week, Chris Stewart first had an opportunity to catch up with quarterbacks coach Brian Ellis to learn about Keelan Russell through his first three games as Alabama's starting quarterback.
5: Coach, I know that the bottom line is the bottom line in terms of school board, win-loss, all of that, but it's, I would think, really cool to see young men grow up before your very eyes, and that was a case definitely last week, wasn't it?
6: Well, you know, I thought it's always good to see your team fight through adversity, to when it doesn't go their way, to continue to fight and give themselves a chance to go win the game late. You know, I felt like offensively after the first two drives, we, especially at quarterback, we just played a cleaner game, you know, and got ourselves in and out of the huddle, gave ourselves a chance to make some checks at the line of scrimmage to get us into some better calls. And when you play clean offense, I think our talent is going to allow us to be successful when we don't shoot ourselves in the foot, you know, before the ball ever gets snapped.
5: For your quarterback to have a group of receivers that are as skilled as they are, it's got to be pretty special. I mean, you know, basically the throw to Ryan Coleman Williams was almost like an extended handoff, yeah. But that throw's got to be right on the money, right on time, or that play doesn't become, maybe it's a gainer, but it's not a touchdown, yeah. The way it was.
6: Well, being accurate, those are big things. You know, those plays look easy, but in all honesty, if you watch the play, you know, Keelan's got three decisions he's got to make on that play. You know, we have the right to throw the bubble screen to Ryan. We got a route there on the backside, and the quarterback's got built-in draw. Mm-hmm. If they don't, you know, so, you know, it looks simple if you don't know football, but mm-hmm. if you do, you realize the kid is making good decisions in a big-time moment, and being able to be accurate in that moment does allow us, instead of it to be a 10, 12-yard gain, it allows us to be explosive and go throw a 50-yard touchdown. And so those are, I think, where we're really growing at quarterback is making the right decision in the right moment, but also being able to throw the ball with accuracy and allowing our receivers to go get some yak.
5: What are some things that you see from South Carolina that stand out the most with their defense?
6: Well, I played South Carolina 3 years in a row now, and the number one thing that always jumps off is they got really good D-line. I mean, that every year you play them, it seems like they got a first-round, second-round draft pick playing defensive end somewhere. I think in years past, there's been multiple guys. When you look at 2024 and, you know, having Dylan as a freshman, obviously, you know, Kennard back then, 46, you know, and then you go play them again last year, they got Dylan still, they got 46 on the other side.

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